0: Thank you very much. We appreciate that. Thank you so much. We love that song. Glad she wrote that. All right, Darren Vincent, tell them about these mighty fine players.
1: Thank you, Jamie. I appreciate it. Well, before we get on to that, thank you for being here tonight. So nice to see everybody. And love to invite you to watch our TV show. It's on every Friday and Saturday night on RFD TV. If you don't have that, you need to check it out. We've got a lot of wonderful guests on there. We've got new shows coming up soon, like Winona Judd and Vince Gill, people like that. So check it out, RFD TV, Daly and Vincent Show, every Friday and Saturday night. Over here on the steel guitar is one of the Opry staff band tonight. That's Eddie Lane. Give him a big hand. Over here on the five-string banjo, he plays all the time with my old boss, Ricky Skaggs. This is Russ Carson from up in Pennsylvania. Give him a big hand. Back on the drums is Eddie Bell from Paducah, Kentucky. Over here on the guitar from North Carolina is Colin Ray. Back on the guitar, he was an IBMA Guitar Player of the Year, and he's up again this year for Guitar Player of the Year. Give it up for Cody Kilby back there on the acoustic. Good job, Cody Kilby. Over here on the fiddle is Christian Sotomayor. He did a great job right there. We're getting ready to feature him here in a second. And back on the piano doing that great playing on When I Meet My Maker is none other than Buddy Hyatt. Give him a big hand back there. Back to you, Jamie.
0: All right, folks, so y'all want to hear a little picking at the Grand Ole Opry tonight? I said, do you want to hear some picking?

that's how you start a Tuesday night in Music City, USA. Grand Ole Opry stars Daly and Vincent, everybody. That's great. Well, welcome to the Grand Ole Opry, presented by Humana. I'm Charlie Maddox from WSM Radio. We're thrilled to have you with us here in the Opry House. Quick shout-out to everybody listening on 650 AM WSM, or maybe around the country or around the world on the WSM app or WSMRadio.com. I know we got a lot of first-timers here. I heard Jamie ask, where are my frequent flyers, my repeat offenders? Who's been before? I like to hear that, too. Well, listen, you guys will back me up too, right? Whether you're here for the first time or the 100th time, there's really nothing like seeing the show live. This is the world's longest-running radio show. We turned 100 years old last November the 28th, and we are celebrating the summer of a century here at the Grand Ole Opry, so we're thrilled to have you with us here tonight. Let me kind of set the table for you for what's coming up in just a little bit. CMA Award winner, we're so happy he's a member of our Opry family, T. Graham Brown is here tonight. Incredible singer-songwriter, and I'll tell you how you can be a part of something really cool we're going to do after the show, because she's got a brand new record out, and we're going to do something special in the Circle Room after the show. Ashley Cook is here tonight, so that's great. Platinum-certified recording artist, he's a great songwriter as well. Tyler Braden is here tonight. Grammy-nominated singer-songwriter, it's always a pleasure to say Maggie Rose is with us at the Grand Ole Opry. If my math is right, their debut album came out in 1971. 55 years later, Little Feat making their Grand Ole Opry debut. How cool is that? And boy, singer, songwriter, philanthropist, patriot, Grand Ole Opry star, you name it, he can do it all. Craig Morgan is with us tonight as well, too. So we're going to have a lot of fun on this Tuesday. And before I go any further, while I have a second, I do want to say hi and welcome our VIPs. They are seated on stage here at the Opry House, and you can be a part of that VIP experience as well when you buy your tickets simply at opry.com. But I want to welcome Helen and Abby. They are visiting us from England tonight. Great to have you with us. Jamie is at the Opry for the very first time to see Little Feat, so congratulations on that. And Stuart and Yoshi are here tonight, and they are Nashville

locals enjoying a night out at the Opry. So how about a hand for all our VIPs seated on stage here at the Opry House? Well, up next, he has amassed a pretty amazing 1.1 billion, that's with a B, streams of his music. You know him for monster hits like Prayed For You and Everywhere But On. And he's got a great new single out called Where I'll Be. It's great to see him back on the Opry stage in that historic circle. That's Mr. Matt Stell, everybody.

Oh my goodness, man. It's so great to see all y'all. Yeah, absolutely. Opera stage is one of my favorite places to play. Look, I try not to talk a lot in between songs because it cuts back on me saying dumb stuff. But I do have to say a couple things. I'd like to play y'all a brand new song. It's not even out yet, which is typically not what you do. But I want to play this for y'all for a couple reasons. Number one, my buddy Jamie Daly likes songs. I want to play him this song. He hasn't heard it, and he's awesome. And I want to impress him and him think that I'm good at music. So that's one thing. The second thing is, man, my wife is here with my 3.5-month-year-old little boy, and we put his feet right here on this opera circle a little bit ago. And that's also special. And then finally, my buddy that I wrote this song with is out there somewhere in the crowd right now, Mr. Brendan Cooney, one of my favorite songwriters. I don't know where you are, bro, and he's probably not the here I am kind of guy, but he's somewhere. Oh, way up here. Yeah, there he is. There's my buddy Brendan right there. He's right up. And we wrote this song, and it's really special. And if you've ever lost somebody, we've all lost somebody, and that's what makes this song special. It was his idea, and I was glad to be in the room to write it. And I'm going to do my best to play it for y'all. It's the first time I've played it. It's called Gone Fishing. I'm going to play this.

The whole place looks like a tackle box. More rods and reels than a Bass Pro Shop. Night crawlers in the floor, in the fridge, in the kitchen. Magnet in the door says gone fishing. 8-pound bass on a driftwood.

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He's just racing the rain for the sky break.

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And that's the best part about the Opry is getting to be a fan when you get done. So you got a great show in store for you. This song right here changed our entire lives. 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So cheers, man. 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We'll see y'all soon, right?

0: Opera House, thank y'all so much. Got a great night in store for you, man. Cheers. Make some noise for my baby. Maybe he'll remember it. He will not remember it, but I will. Cheers.
1: Oh, give it up for Matt Still, everybody. I love that. New dad sounded so good. Maybe not getting a whole lot of sleep. I love that. No sleep. I love that. For more than 50 years, 52 to be exact, we have called the Grand Ole Opry House our home. But we moved from our most famous former home back in 1974, and we took a really important piece of that former home with us. To learn more about the history of that Grand Ole Circle, let's watch and learn together from Grand Ole Opry star Carrie Underwood.
2: In 1974, the Opry moved from the Ryman to the new Grand Ole Opry House, the first theater built especially for the Opry. It was designed to create a performance hall where the past, present, and future of country music could joyfully come together every week of every year. And that intention was fulfilled right here in the Circle of Wood, created with boards from the stage of the Ryman. I remember the first time I stepped into this circle. It was back in 2005, right after I won American Idol. I couldn't believe I was actually here and standing in the same sacred place that so many of my musical heroes stood. And I still am overwhelmed with gratitude every time I step into the circle. I think of that girl from Shakota who could only dream of performing on this stage one day, and I will never take for granted how lucky I am to be a part of this incredible legacy. Stepping into the circle affects everyone uniquely and powerfully.
3: It's one of those feelings standing on that circle that you can't describe. 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
1: 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Tonight's winner is in Section 31, Section 31, Row H, Seat 7. Congratulations, and Opry Ambassador will be there in just a minute with your tickets. Well, up next, he's a CMA Award winner. He's an Emmy Award winner. He is a Grand Ole Opry star. I want you to welcome T. Graham Brown.
6: Thank you.

Y'all having fun so far? 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What's the hardest thing about buying a new boomerang? Throwing away the old one. Here's one you'll know. What you call boomerang don't come back? A stick, yes, of course. You know, I buy all of my boomerangs at Amazon. They have a 100% return policy. You know, I'm thinking about naming the band Boomerang. Maybe that way I can make a comeback. You know, I used to know one more great boomerang joke. I can't remember it, but I'm sure that it'll come back to me. Y'all gotta help me on this one.

Amen. Y'all are good. Y'all are good. So I have this album out now. It's called From Memphis to Muscle Shoals. And I went down to Muscle Shoals, Alabama, and Fame Studios. And I cut 14 1960s soul songs. And it's got a bunch of people, Dwight and Yoakam and Winona and Tanya and Sammy Hagar and a bunch. It's got 11 duets on it. It turned out really good. But anyway, one of my favorite all-time hero singers is Delbert McClinton. And I was able to get him to sing this next song with me. And y'all will know your part when it comes up. Kick it all back there with you.

0: God is real, and God bless the United States of America. Y'all have a great rest of the night, folks.
1: Give it up for Grand Ole Opry star T. Graham Brown, everybody.
0: Thank you, Charles.
1: Very nice. So I always like to find out where people are from. T. Graham Brown is an Araby, Georgia native. We got anybody from Georgia with us tonight at the Grand Ole Opry? Don't all shout at once, Georgia people. All right. I throw this out there every once in a while. I don't often get a response. Anybody from my home state of Rhode Island with us tonight? Really? We either related or I owe you money. It's a very, very small state. No, seriously, welcome. We don't often get Rhode Islanders. I love that. Anybody from South Carolina with us tonight at the Opry? Oh, very nice. Okay. Hey, we are going to learn. This is what I like to call the educational portion of tonight's Grand Ole Opry show. We are going to all learn about the great state of South Carolina together. Okay, here's some facts about South Carolina. Did you know South Carolina is the birthplace of Opry stars Bill Anderson, Josh Turner, Darius Rucker, all from South Carolina. Johnston, South Carolina, is the peach capital of the world. Georgia may tell you otherwise, but Johnston, South Carolina, it says right here. South Carolina is home to the oldest tree in the nation. The angel oak on John's Island is estimated to be between 300 and 400 years old. You know what else they have in South Carolina? More than 800 Dollar General stores. That's right. 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And one lucky audience member tonight is going to win a free Dollar General gift card. So get out those ticket stubs or mobile devices again. And tonight's winner is in Section 9. Section 9, row S, seat 11. Congratulations, an Opry ambassador will be there shortly with your prize. And don't forget to download the app. Stop by, save time, save money every day with our good friends at Dollar General. And we're going to do a lot of birthdays and anniversaries in the second half of our show, but I do want to shout out one birthday. Our wonderful man on the piano, our keyboardist, our maestro, Mr. Randy Hart, is celebrating a birthday tonight, ladies and gentlemen. Randy has been a part of our Opry band since 2008. And before that, spent 8 years on the road touring and as the road manager for the legendary Roger Miller, right? How great is that? So Randy's only 39, but that 8 years with Roger Miller ages a man a little bit. No, happy birthday, my friend. Randy Hart, everybody. Well, up next, she is a part of our Opry Next Stage class back in 2023. She's a Next Stage alum. She's got a brand new record out, and it is so, so good. And we're doing something really cool after the show. We'll tell you about that in just a little bit. And in just a few weeks, she is heading out on a headlining international tour that will take her all the way to the Ryman Auditorium. But she is at the Grand Ole Opry tonight. Say hi to Ashley Cook.

Thank you so much. Well, how are we feeling at the Grand Ole Opry tonight? Feeling good? Well, it's always such an honor to stand in this circle. This is my, I think, 11th time playing at the Grand Ole Opry, which is so crazy to say. I feel like my debut was yesterday. You know, a whole lot's changed since just a couple months ago, since I came and played the Opry. First and foremost, I'm going on tour. I'm excited. I'm headlining the Ryman for the first time in February. Y'all should all come. We hope to see y'all there. But on top of that, I got to put out my second album. Thank you so much. It's a self-titled record, which was really important to me because a self-title means you know yourself and you're understanding yourself and you feel like the most yourself that you've ever been in your career. And for me, that was so true for this record. I learned a lot about myself during this process, and a lot of what I learned was the patterns that I have in life, but especially in love. And one of the main patterns that I have is that I'm such a lover, but almost to my detriment sometimes, and I stick around longer than I should when sometimes people don't treat me right. And I started noticing that after the second or third time that I would go through a breakup with the same person and go back again, my friends and my family would be like, all right, well, you said this last time, you're probably gonna go back. And I started feeling a whole lot like that little boy in the story that we were told growing up about crying wolf. And I thought that'd be a really cool idea for a song. And so I got with some of my best friends here in Nashville. One of them's here tonight, Lauren Hungate. I don't know where you're at, but hey, give it up for Lauren Hungate, one of the best songwriters in town. But I got with her and some other best friends of mine, and we wrote this song, and it's the last song on my self-titled album, and it's this is the first time that I'm playing it live. So let's try it. This is called The Girl Who Cried Wolf.

JR. Y'all make some noise for JR one time. Your eyes are really, really blue. Can I sing this just to you, JR?

0: Okay, JR. No, you're not leaving yet. Stay here. We got more.
1: Don't you put those baby blues away. Yeah.
0: Y'all make some noise for JR one time.
2: Ashley Cook, everybody. Come visit with me for a second.
0: Let's chat, shall we?
2: That was fun.
0: That was so fun. What's you, right?
2: What's the best thing that's happened when you've done that out on the road?
0: I mean, it's usually always fun. People flirt and have a good time, but sometimes some people get really mad. I've had to be like, it's all for play. Oh, like, don't worry.
2: That's funny.
0: But a lot of the time, you know, husbands, wives, they'll like push their people towards the
2: absolutely.
0: Front. They'll be like, please sing to my husband. And I'm like, girl, I got you.
2: Oh, that's funny. Well, we are doing something really cool after the show.
0: Yes.
2: We'll be in the circle room, which is right back there in back of section 9 and 10. And it's a cool room. It holds about 80 people, but it just feels like a nice little country music living room.
0: Yeah, it's really intimate. I got to do it a couple months ago, and we had a blast just talking all about the project that I'd put out and playing songs that we typically wouldn't play on a bigger stage. It's like a deep cut session, if you will, and it's so much fun.
2: And the coolest part is they get to be a part of it, too. Now, you and I will talk, but they'll get to ask some questions, and we'll do some photos. Well, you'll do some photos. No,
0: you should get in them, too. Come on.
2: Well, no.
0: Yeah, no, it's very fun. Last time I drank a little too much wine and talked a little too much, but I'll just
2: drink too much wine tonight.
0: Let's run it
2: so
0: back.
2: There we go.
0: Okay. 100%.
2: Now, it's easy to be a part of this. All you need to do is buy the great new album from Ashley Cook in the Opry Shop tonight, and that will get you admission to our post-show event in the Circle Room. We hope you join us. The new record, by the way, really is great.
0: Thank you so much. I'm excited to
2: hear some more about it.
0: And thank you.
2: I love the fact that it's stripped down acoustic, because literally that's how those songs were written in the first place.
0: Oh, yeah. It's a good mix. There's, like, the very first song is really acoustic and not really much production behind it, and then you have kind of a big variety on the project, which felt like my personality. You know, there's dance songs, there's fun songs, there's sad songs, there's sassy songs. Yeah. There's kind of just like a good variety of a bunch.
2: Yeah. Well, looking forward to it.
0: Thank you so much.
2: Hope you guys will come and join us. Ashley Cook,
0: see you
2: everybody.
0: There. I'll see you soon.
2: I'll see you
0: so
2: in an hour. Hey, while I have a second, too, as part of the Opry's partnership with the fine folks at Vanderbilt Health, Vanderbilt Life Flight Event Medicine Services are available here at the show. 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Right now, we're going to take a 20-minute intermission. 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

King George. George Strait, the cowboy rides away. We are not riding off into the sunset just yet. Welcome into the Opry Intermission Show, presented by Arrow Exterminators, getting you set for the second half of our Tuesday night Opry. My name is David Reed. Curtain set to go back up at 8:23 tonight. Still to come, platinum certified recording artist Tyler Braden is here. Grammy nominated singer-songwriter Maggie Rose is back in the circle and making their Grand Ole Opry debut tonight. The band Little Feet is here, and we will close out the show with singer, songwriter, patriot, and proud member of the Grand Ole Opry, Craig Morgan. We are just about 12 minutes away from the second half of your Tuesday night Opry. Oh.

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0: This has been the Opry Intermission Show on WSM Radio, presented by Arrow Exterminators. 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
1: Welcome back to the Grand Ole Opry, presented by Humana. And to begin the second half of our show, it's always great to have our next guest back in that historic circle. His breakthrough hit, Devil You Know, is now platinum. God and Guns N' Roses, now a gold single. He's over 1 billion career streams, just wrapped up a headlining tour with sold-out shows in New York, Boston, and Phoenix. And we're proud to say he's a member of our Opry Next Stage class in 2026. Will you welcome Tyler Braden?

Nashville, how are y'all doing tonight? My name is Tyler Braden, and these are the boys here. This is Aaron. This is Dan. We got Eric on the drums. These guys tour with me all the time. We've been together for years. But y'all make some noise for the Grand Ole Opry Band, y'all. Come on. Look at him, so bashful. It's his birthday today. Y'all make some noise now. You didn't think I remembered, did you? Y'all, it's an honor to stand here every time we get to. I mean, we're 15 to 20 times in now. I feel bad that I've lost count, but it's a blessing that I've lost count. And this year we get to be a part of the Grand Ole Opry Next Stage Class of 2026. So I'm super honored to be just that much more part of the Grand Ole Opry. Yeah, yeah, make some noise for the Grand Ole Opry. Yeah, for sure. We're going to play a brand new song that we just came out with. Quick Fix, the one we just played, just came out a few weeks ago, y'all, if you haven't heard it. And we got one we put out earlier this year that I'm very excited about. I've had an adventure over the last couple of years, you know, finding myself and finding the sound that we want to have. It started with my debut album that came out last year, and it led up to these new songs coming out this year, and this next one's called Horseshoes and Hand Grenades.

probably one of my favorite songs to do live, y'all. Thank y'all so much. It's been an amazing year, a year and a half for us. Like I said, debut album came out last year in May. A couple months before that, one of the first songs for the album came out, and it's called God and Guns N' Roses, and it made for a huge year for us, biggest touring of our career, and we've got to tour quite literally all over the world and hear people sing this song back to us. It's been amazing. We've been to, the UK and Germany and Australia, and thank you so much. And we're going back to Australia here in a couple weeks. That's kind of crazy. Y'all from Australia? Yeah. I wish I knew more. I would say what part, but, we're going to Brisbane, Sydney, Melbourne, and a couple other places, and we're very excited. You know, when you go somewhere that far from home, you have no idea what to expect. And when we announced, one of the cities sold out 1,500 people in like the first 3 or 4 days, so it's been an incredible experience for us. And like I said, it all started, just last year, the year before last, posting songs off my debut album, and it's made for a huge time for us, and we're going to play you one now. This song is called God and Guns N' Roses.

0: Opry. Give it up for Tyler Braden. That's great. Well, let's take a look back at some significant events that occurred this week in the 100-year history of the Grand Ole Opry. Oh, it must have been quite a night at the Opry House in 1979. Stevie Wonder made a guest appearance on the Grand Ole Opry. Invited by Skeeter Davis, he performed behind closed doors, and the audience called for an encore. In 1996, the father of bluegrass, Opry member Bill Monroe, passed away at the age of 84. In 2002, the Opry hosted a 71st birthday bash for George Jones with special guests Kenny Chesney, Alan Jackson, Jim Lauderdale, and Leanne Womack all in attendance. And in 2008, pop star Jessica Simpson made her Grand Ole Opry debut. 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Let's enjoy a look at some of their comforting favorites. We're all going to get hungry in just a second here.
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0: 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They look forward to welcoming you soon. We've got some great upcoming shows at the Opry. Let me tell you just a couple. 2 weeks from tonight, on September 22nd, it is another one of our Opry 100 Honors series. We do these every once in a while and truly spend a whole night honoring one of the great legends. And on that night, Opry 100 honors the legendary Charlie Pride. It's going to be so much fun. Darius Rucker's going to be here that night. Neil McCoy will be here. Charlie's son, Dion Pride, will be here. Pam Tillis is going to be a part of that as well. So you can certainly get tickets at Opry.com. And we will officially induct a new member into our Opry family on Tuesday, October 13th. It will be induction night for Red Akins. 36 number one songs he has been a part of as either an artist or a songwriter. And it's going to be a magical night. His son Thomas Rhett will be here. John Party will be here. Luke Bryan will be here. It's going to be a lot of fun. So get tickets for that at Opry.com. Well, up next, she has been nominated for 2 Grammy Awards. She has performed on this historic stage more than 100 times, and I tell you what, she's got a great new album out. It's called Half Moon. Will you welcome Maggie Rose?

Thanks for clapping along, Grand Ole Opry. How y'all doing tonight? It's always amazing to stand in this circle. Give it up for this incredible band. We've been on tour together promoting a new album that I just put out a couple weeks ago. The album's called Half Moon. And a lot of that record is a documentation of a very exciting time in my life where I was expecting my firstborn son, and he arrived, and it was all kind of containing this time of great transformation and excitement and love and insecurity and wonder. And on this record, there's a couple songs dedicated to him, but this one in particular is called Gentleman, and it's a reminder to him, but also to all of us, to take care with ourselves as we navigate a world that's not always gentle back. One, two, three, four.

0: Thank you so much, Colonel Opry. I'm Maggie Rose.
1: Maggie Rose, everybody.
2: Yeah.
1: Get a copy of Half Moon. Trust me, it is a great, great record. This is the Grand Ole Opry, presented by Humana, airing live on 650 AM WSM here in Nashville, Tennessee. So, you know, our friends at Humana, they listen to what's most important to you and your health, and then they deliver personalized benefits and care. Because better care really does begin with listening, and Humana is a more human way to health care. We've got some special folks we want to celebrate. Humana loves helping us celebrate special moments in the lives of our Opry family and our Opry friends. So shout out to a few folks with us. From England, Alana Roberts and Josh Hero Jones are with us. They are getting married tomorrow, and they are over in our luxury suite number one. So thank you for spending the night with us tonight. Good luck tomorrow. And this is great. Can we turn the house lights up for a second? I need to find, where is James Schiebelhut tonight? Where's Mr. Schiebelhut? I hope I'm pronouncing the name right. James, where are you? From Pottsville, Pennsylvania. Have we spotted James anywhere? Is James in the upper deck? Hi, James. James is celebrating his 90th birthday, and he is a United States Air Force veteran. Yeah. Happy birthday, my friend.

0: Well, for everybody listening on WSM, that's a standing ovation for James Schiebel Hutt Sr., the pride of Pottsville, Pennsylvania. Now, James, you come back for your 91st. We'll get you down here, okay? I promise. No, seriously, welcome. Thanks for being with us tonight. We got a lot of other folks celebrating some special events with us tonight. First off, a big shout-out to our friends at Gate One Travel. Paula is your tour manager. I don't know where you guys are sitting tonight, but welcome to the show. Ruth Harris is here from Liverpool in the UK, and it's her first time at the Grand Ole Opry. You know, Maggie Rose sang about being a gentleman, and, you know, we need a kinder and happier world. I am a Manchester United fan, but here I am welcoming someone from Liverpool to the... Oh, Lord. Wow. What? That turned on a dime, didn't it? Listen, we haven't been good since Sir Alex Ferguson retired. Give me a break on that one. over in luxury suite number 2, Chad and Liz from Key West, Florida are celebrating their wedding anniversary. So happy anniversary. Garrett and Amanda Cushman, they're here from Maine. New Englanders, I love that. They are celebrating their 25th anniversary with us. Bill and Jennifer are here for their 24th wedding anniversary. Jeff and Jen from Toronto, they are also in luxury suite number 2 over there, and they are celebrating their 25th wedding anniversary. And Jerry and Candy Cox, they are celebrating their 42nd wedding anniversary with us tonight here at the Opry. 42, that's strong. That's very nice. And we got some birthdays as well. Lori from Asheville, North Carolina, celebrating her 58th. And Nicole Griffin is celebrating her 48th. Karen, also from London, probably one of those people that booed me, is 60. and Carol Pearman is celebrating her 84th birthday. So I love that. So I know we gave James a big standing ovation, but if we could pop the house lights back up again, truly, you know, everybody at Humana and all of us here at the Opry, we do so love and respect our military. If we have any other active or veteran military members with us tonight, if you all are able to stand, we'd love to give you a round of applause and a big thank you for everything you have done for our country. Thank you. Thank you for what you've done and what you continue to do. Thank you. And a big thank you to Humana, presenting sponsor of the Grand Ole Opry. To learn more about Humana and the many health plans they can offer, simply visit Humana.com. Speaking of our military, we have got a really special show tomorrow night. If you're from out of town and you're still going to be in town, do yourself a favor. Come see us tomorrow night as well. It is Face the Fight Night at the Opry. We are so proud to partner with that organization. They do incredible work with our veterans and preventing suicide. It's a serious topic, but they do incredible work. And it's a great lineup tomorrow night. Trace Adkins is here. Chris Young, Next Stage artist Hudson Westbrook is here. Breland, Scotty Hastings, Ray Lynn, all part of that show tomorrow. So you can get ticket information at Opry.com. And Thursdays in the spring and in the fall, and we're almost to the fall now, we do a great series called Opry Country Classics. Larry Gatlin is the host of that show. Larry, Steve, and Rudy, the Gatlin brothers, are all a part of it as well. And tomorrow, Thursday, our spotlight artist for that show will be Crystal Gale. So it's going to be really special as well. So hope you can join us for that. Well, you talk about really, really special. They formed back in 1969. Their debut album came out in 1971. And again, my rudimentary math skills tells me that's 55 years. and in a 50-plus year career, so many songs you know every single word to by heart. If you're a vinyl fan, Waiting for Columbus is maybe the best-sounding live album ever recorded and pressed onto vinyl. And tonight, they are playing the Grand Ole Opry for the very first time. Welcome, Little Feet.
1: Thank you. It's so special to be here. We're going to bring Maggie Rose up with us for this first tune.

0: Thank you so much.
1: Well, how cool was that? Grand Ole Opry debut. Little Feet, everybody. Come visit with me for a second. Oh, gosh. Well, I hope that was as fun for you guys as it was for everybody here tonight. When I saw the lineup a few weeks ago, I was like, oh, this is going to be really cool.
2: Well, we're grateful to the Opry for having us, grateful for everybody who came in tonight to hear us. And, yeah, it was special. This is having Maggie Rose up there. Didn't get much better than that, except for next Thursday at the Ryman. So here we go.
1: That's true. And she'll be with you there as well?
2: She will. Yeah. As will so a few other people.
1: Take me back. 1969, the band is formed. The debut album comes out in 71. I mean, I don't know what your longevity plan is at the time, but a band is usually not something for the next 55 years, right? This has been an incredible run.
2: We would have settled for another 55 months.
1: Yeah. Well, the one thing we can't do is put that big piano in the circle. Scott, you got the circle tonight. What was it like to step in that historic circle?
3: It was an honor to be here, especially with these fellas and their music. It's just it's a joy to play music with them and for all of you. So thank you for having us.
1: Yeah. Please do me a favor. Introduce everybody, too, by the way. I know a couple got shout-outs, but would you do the honors?
2: Well, this to my left is Fred Tackett, Arkansas. He's played with everybody in quite more sessions than I have. Tony Leone was on the drums. He played with Levon Helm, for starters. And Kenny Gradney on bass. Kenny Gradney came to us in 1972 from Delaney and Bonnie. His partner, who's not up here right now, is Sam Clayton. Sam Clayton was also with Delaney and Bonnie. And last but certainly not least is Scott Gerard. And Scott Gerard was the MD for Greg Allman when I was out with the Doobie Brothers about 6-7 years ago. So we've got an incredible band. We've always had a great audience. And for those newbies out there to Little Feet, thank you, thank you. And for the rest of you, God bless you. We love you. Thank you.
1: By the way, Sam is about a week away from celebrating a really special birthday.
2: He's going to be 67 again.
1: There we go. That's how you do 55 years. I love that. Hey, by the way, real quick, you referenced the Ryman. You guys have certainly had a lot of history on that famous stage. What is it like to step in onto that Ryman stage?
4: For me, I'm playing with Delaney and Bonnie. Mm-hmm. I was very fortunate to play Carnegie Hall with them. But this is really amazing. This is really a long history of music right here, you know. And my of all time favorite country artist was Hank Williams.
1: Oh wow!
4: Since I was a little guy.
1: Yeah.
4: He was for me the guy.
1: Well, you talk about legendary debuts. The Ryman and Hank Williams is one for all time.
4: Yes.
1: So well, let's not make it another 55 years, okay? Let's do this again real soon, okay?
2: Thank you.
1: All right, Little Feet, everybody. Grand Ole Opry.
4: Thank you.
1: Thank you. Oh man, it's so good. Oh, my, what a fun night we have had at the Opry, and we are not done yet. He is a singer, songwriter, patriot, philanthropist, veteran of the U.S. Army. In fact, it was just about 3 years ago he re-enlisted in the U.S. Army Reserve in that historic center circle. He's been a member of our Opry family since 2008. Welcome Grand Ole Opry star Craig Morgan.

She said, get out of here. I made my buddies out on the bay. We're headed out to a special place. That was terrible. That was like being at a Blake Shelton show. That's what that felt like to me. Ma'am, please don't put that on Instagram or nothing. He's sensitive.

Thank you very much. I have a brand new song I'd love to try out on you guys, if that's all right. We just recorded this song. I got a brand new project coming out in November, new album. And if you like this song, I'd love you to call the radio stations and request it. They don't have it yet, but maybe by the time they get it, they'll be mad enough to play it. How many of you like real country music? This one's pretty country, so hold on.

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1: 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From the Springer Mountain Farms Weather Center, here's your first alert forecast.
6: Another warm evening underway with hotter conditions expected on Wednesday. I'm WSM V4 First Alert meteorologist Bree Smith. Heat advisory has been issued for Wednesday because that's when it's going to be the hottest this week. Temperatures in the mid-90s, heat index values into the triple digits. Thankfully, a cold front arrived late day Thursday and will bring some relief. Not much cooler air, but it'll get us out of that triple digit territory.
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That is the amazing star of the Grand Ole Opry, Charlie Pride, in Amazing Love. My name is David Reed. This is WSM at Night from the Simply Superior Studios inside the Spring Mountain Farms 8-Cuff House just across the plaza from the Grand Ole Opry, where on September the 22nd, we will be celebrating that man right there. It's Opry 100 Honors. Charlie Pride, going to be a big night with Darius Rucker, Pam Tillis, Neil McCoy will be here. His son Dion will be here to perform as well. And War and Treaty, those tickets are available for you right now to come help us celebrate the great Charlie Pride on September the 22nd. You can get those tickets right now at Opry.com. But tonight, we have a celebration of a different kind. We are celebrating one of the biggest stars in the history of country music, who was born on this day back in 1932 up in Westchester, Virginia. Talking about the one and only Miss Patsy Cline. Going to be playing a lot of Patsy for you tonight. So if you love Miss Cline, you have come to the right place tonight. And I thought the best place to start it off with Patsy was from the very beginning. Let's go back to 1955, the very first single she ever released. Here she is with A Church, A Courtroom, Then Goodbye.

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That's the possum, George Jones, and still doing time. We are doing our time tonight here on WSM at night by paying our respects to Patsy Cline, who was born on this day back in 1932. 1957, a big year in the career of Patsy Cline. She would release the song that would put her on the map. We will hear from that one a little bit later on, but this is one of the follow-ups to that first big hit for Patsy back in 1957, and this one, a little help from some familiar voices, especially those who were familiar with WSM at the time. The Anita Curl Singers are on the background vocals on this one. This is one of my favorite hidden tracks from the career of the great Patsy Cline. This is Three Cigarettes in an Ashtray.

Heartaches never sounded better. And then coming from Patsy Cline. There she is from 1962. My name is David Reed. This is WSM&I, and we are celebrating the birthday of Patsy Cline, born on this day back in 1932. That was actually the B-side to a single that was released that same year, 1962. And I thought since we heard from the B-side, probably the more recognizable tune from that 45. But this was actually the A-side to the Heartaches single back in 1962. This is Patsy and Why Can't He Be You?

That is Patsy Cline and Why Can't He Be You from 1962. We are spending the night here on WSM Tonight honoring Patsy Cline on her birthday. Got all the top hits on the way for you. Going to mix in some more tunes as well throughout the course of the night. Carrying you all the way up into 11:30. That's when I'll turn you over to the golden era of the Grand Ole Opry. And speaking of the Grand Ole Opry, we will have one performance from Patsy from that Opry stage. Actually, the Pet Milk Grand Ole Opry. Looking forward to playing that one for you here coming up in a little bit. But mentioned 1957, the big year for Patsy Cline. Walking After Midnight really put her on the map. I got that coming for you maybe a little bit closer to midnight, if you catch what I'm putting down there. But this was the song that was the follow-up to Walking After Midnight back in 1957 for Patsy. This is Today, Tomorrow, Forever.

0: Patsy Cline from 1957, the follow-up to Walking After Midnight, today, tomorrow, and forever. My name is David Reed. This is WS79, and we are honoring Patsy on her birthday here. Got plenty more great Patsy tunes on the way. All the big hits are coming up for you. I'm going to hear some from some of those artists that came after Patsy who point directly back to her impact on country music and the style of music that they perform. So got a mix coming up for you, but we're going to get all the top hits all the way up into 11:30 tonight here on WSM at night.
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7: NBC News Radio, I'm Scott Carr. NBC News projects John Sununu will win the Republican Senate primary held today in New Hampshire, defeating former Massachusetts Senator Scott Brown. NBC News also projects Congressman Chris Pappas will win the Democratic Senate primary. Sununu and Pappas will now face off in the midterms. Projected to win the Republican primary for New Hampshire governor is incumbent Republican Kelly Ayotte, who's running for a second two-year term. U.S. officials confirm it struck multiple Iranian tanker ships. U.S. CENTCOM says in a post, forces destroyed 5 Iranian crude oil carriers after the Islamic Revolutionary Guard Corps targeted a U.S. Navy warship with ballistic missiles twice over the past 2 days. The Supreme Court will not hear Missouri Republicans' emergency request to use a new congressional map for the midterm elections. The High Court today left in place a previous Missouri Supreme Court ruling that said the map could not be used. The new map would have eliminated one of the state's 2 Democratic-held seats. Scott Carr, NBC News Radio.
1: WSM at Night with David Reed continues now. Brought to you by the Tennessee State Museum, where history is a state of wonder.

That is Grand Ole Opry star Jeannie Seeley. And Don't Touch Me. My name is David Reed. This is WSM9. Thank you for spending some time with me here on this Tuesday night as we celebrate the birthday of the great Patsy Cline. Born on this day back in 1932. Let's go to 1961. That's the year that she scored her very first number one on the country charts with a song written by Hank Cochran and Harlan Howard. Hard to go wrong with a song penned by those two, and she did not. She took this one all the way to the top of the charts. Here she is with I Fall to Pieces.

0: There's Dolly and Porter in Always, Always. My name is David Reed. This is WSM at night. And I was going through some archive material and found something I'm going to play for you a little bit later on this week. A gem from 1988 from the stage of the Grand Ole Opry involving those two right there. Can't wait to play that for you. But tonight we are celebrating the birthday of the great Patsy Cline. Got plenty more Patsy songs on the way for you tonight. If you love great classic country music, number one, you're in the right place. And number two, we have a show just for you. It's back for the fall season. It's Opry Country Classics. Larry Gatlin is your host, and he'll have performances this Thursday from Crystal Gayle, Bryce Leatherwood, Mo Bandy, and of course, the Gatlin Brothers. 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But if you can't be here for the show, you can listen live Thursday night beginning at 7 p.m. Central right here on 650 a.m. WSM.
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3: I'll do the hosting, okay?

As my friend Bill Cody would say, hanging on every line, Patsy Cline. And there she is with her rendition of Faded Love. My name is David Reed. This is WSM at Night, and we are celebrating the birthday of Patsy Cline tonight. She was born on this day back in 1932. And this next song is the one that you think of when you think of Patsy Cline. And you would think this would be one of her number one hits, but actually this one peaked at number two on the charts, but it does not matter because folks are still singing her version of this song all these years later, written by the great Willie Nelson and put on the map by Patsy Cline. Here she is with Crazy.

0: This is Billy Joe Shaver. He's taking us to Georgia on a fast train. And that reminds me, tomorrow night, it's another Waylon Wednesday. On WSM at night, we will be playing Waylon and all the Outlaws, like Billy Joe Shaver, all night tomorrow night, immediately following the Grand Ole Opry. Come and join me for that. And stay tuned tonight for more Patsy Cline. We're celebrating Patsy's birthday here today. And coming up, I got a treat for you from Patsy on the Opry stage. And that's coming up next.
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6: Muggy and warm overnight tonight with another hot day expected Wednesday. I'm WSMV4 First Alert meteorologist Bree Smith. It's not going to be as excruciating as last week's heat, but it is going to be very hot Wednesday. Mid-90s, triple-digit heat indices. There are heat advisories in effect for a handful of Middle Tennessee counties. Cold front approaches on Thursday. It'll bring some scattered showers and storms late day and a little relief from the heat.

0: No, I don't think Hank done it that way. That is Patsy Cline in her rendition of Your Cheatin' Heart. My name is David Reed. This is WSM at Night. We are celebrating the birthday of Miss Patsy Cline tonight, and this next song will take us back to 1962. It'll also take us back to the stage of the Pet Milk Grand Ole Opry. The next voice you're going to hear is that of WSM and Opry announcer T. Tommy Cottrell.
1: That pretty introduction means only one thing. It's time for our pretty girl vocalist, Miss Patsy Cline, to sing a great song that she has for the deck of people.

0: America's number one girl singer of country songs, Miss Patsy Cline. Just great, Patsy. If there's any better, I don't believe I could have stood it.
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2: 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The name was Patsy Cline.
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1: That's Kenny. And Ruby, please don't take your love to town. My name is David Reed. This is WSM at Night, and we are celebrating Patsy Cline here on her birthday. And a career that was cut way too short. In fact, a lot of folks don't realize Patsy Cline only had two number one songs to her credit before that tragic plane crash that took her life back in 1963. The first one we heard from a little bit earlier, I Fall to Pieces. This was the second one from 1962. Here's Patsy, and She's Got You.

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3: NBC News Radio, I'm Scott Carr. NBC News projects Johnson Nunu will win the Republican Senate primary held today in New Hampshire. NBC News also projects Congressman Chris Pappas will win the Democratic Senate primary, so Nunu and Pappas will now face off in the midterms. Projected to win the Republican primary for New Hampshire governor is incumbent Republican Kelly Ayotte, who's running for a second two-year term. U.S. Central Command's confirming it's hit several Iranian tankers. CENTCOM says in a post, forces destroyed five Iranian crude oil carriers after the Islamic Revolutionary Guard Corps targeted a U.S. Navy warship with ballistic missiles twice over the past 2 days. LIV Golf has filed for Chapter 11 bankruptcy protection. In a New Jersey court, the franchise is looking to restructure finances to restart play next year. LIV Golf's been looking for new financial backing after the Public Investment Fund of Saudi Arabia announced it's pulling its funding. Scott Carr, NBC News Radio.
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0: 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Ooh.

That is a young lady who we are celebrating tonight. That's Patsy Cline and Back in Baby's Arms. My name is David Reed. This is WSM at Night celebrating the birthday. And Patsy Cline, born on this day back in 1932. And this song has the distinction, unfortunately, of being the last one released in her career. It was released in January of 1963, January 7th to be exact. Just a couple months before that fatal plane crash that took the lives of Patsy and Cowboy Copas and Hawkshaw Hawkins. But this one is another one of those Patsy songs that defies the chart position, only peaked at number 8 on the charts. But it is a stone-cold country classic that is still covered to this day. Here's Patsy and Leaving on Your Mind.

0: That's Patsy Cline taking us to church on a Tuesday. My name is David Reed. This is WSM at Night, and we are celebrating the birthday of Patsy Cline tonight. Got plenty more here before I get out of you. Coming up here in the next little bit, going to hear three more Patsy songs before I sign off for the night. This is my reminder for you to join us every Monday night for Radio From the Heart. It is Heart of the Night with Nan Kelly. 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

What could have been with those two right there? That is Jim Reeves and Patsy Cline. And Have You Ever Been Lonely? That is from 1981. That was pieced together for an album after the death of those two. In way too close a proximity. Two great stars gone way, way too soon. My name is David Reed. This is WSM at Night, and we are celebrating the birthday of Miss Patsy Cline tonight. Got a couple more tunes here before I get out of here, and I always wanted to squeeze this one in. Always one of my favorites and yours as well. It's Patsy and all.

that seemed like the fitting way to wrap up WSM at night on the night that we celebrate the birthday of the great Patsy Cline from 1957, Walking After Midnight. Made it to number two on the charts, but it put Patsy Cline in the conversation for the greatest female vocalist in the history of country music, and many still consider her that to this day. I can't say that there are too many better than Miss Patsy Cline. I hope you've enjoyed tonight as we've celebrated Patsy on her birthday. And we're not quite to midnight yet, but we'll be there before long. In the meantime, I'm going to turn you over to the golden era of the Grand Ole Opry. That will get you up until midnight. Then Lexi Carter will take over and bring you into the wee hours of Wednesday morning. I will be back with you tomorrow night during the intermission show for the Wednesday Night Opry. And then immediately following that, Waylon Wednesday, playing Waylon and all the Outlaws all the way up until 11:30 tomorrow night. Make plans to join me. I'll see you right back here. Meantime, Willie, sing me on out. Turn out the

0: halfway through the week, and we are happy to be along for the ride. Make sure you join us because we have tickets to give away to Old Crow Medicine Show. This is happening at the Ryman. You can win them if you play Kelly's Country Time Machine with us tomorrow. And it's opening day of the NFL.
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1: Muggy and warm overnight tonight with another hot day expected Wednesday. I'm WSMV4 First Alert meteorologist Bree Smith. It's not going to be as excruciating as last week's heat, but it is going to be very hot Wednesday. Mid-90s, triple-digit heat indices. There are heat advisories in effect for a handful of Middle Tennessee counties. Cold front approaches on Thursday. It'll bring some scattered showers and storms late day and a little relief from the heat.
0: The golden era of the Opry is brought to you by the Tennessee State Museum, where history is a state of wonder.
2: From Nashville, Tennessee, home of the Grand Ole Opry, here's the world's greatest country music show. And to entertain you, here are some of the stars who helped make it great. Marty Robbins, Mother Maybelle and the Carter family, Justin Tubb, Guy Vick and Skeeter, the Willis Brothers, and Don Winters. And now the star of our show, Marty Robbins.
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0: We've got some awful pretty girls to come out here and work for you. Lightning, I wasn't talking about you.
1: Thank you.
0: We have the famous Mother Maybelle Carter, and she's got a brand new auto harp to show off tonight. We've got Miss June Carter over in the yellow dress, Frances Lyle. Those are the only girls that I'm talking about, Lightning.
1: I'm adopted.
0: Mother Maybelle, are you going to play Never on Sunday?
2: I'm going to try.
0: Fine. 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

0: fellow in a wild red coat to sing John Mason Whitney III. That's not the singer, that's the song. A big welcome for Justin Tubb.
1: Thank you.

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0: 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Dick and Skeeter and Guy, the Willis brothers.
1: Thank you, Ralph. 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Here's a little jewel we have all picked out for you. Get your enjoys, if you will. 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
1: Do you mind if I peek over my shoulder and see who it is?
0: Would you peek over your shoulder?
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0: The one.
1: Narcissist, I don't believe I do.
0: We're going to have him come out and sing a song that Marty recorded called Kingston Girl, and he plays in the Marty Robbins Orchestra.
1: Let's bring out
0: Don Winters. Don, come on.
1: Come on, Don.

0: in the new year with one of the most celebrated bands in American roots music. 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
1: For the love of Tennessee at dawn. 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
6: NBC News Radio, I'm Scott Carr. NBC News projects John Sununu will win the Republican Senate primary held today in New Hampshire, defeating former Massachusetts Senator Scott Brown. NBC News also projects Congressman Chris Pappas will win the Democratic Senate primary. Sununu and Pappas will now face off in the midterms. Projected to win the Republican primary for New Hampshire governor is incumbent Republican Kelly Ayotte, who's running for a second two-year term. U.S. officials confirm it struck multiple Iranian tanker ships. U.S. CENTCOM says in a post, forces destroyed five Iranian crude oil carriers after the Islamic Revolutionary Guard Corps targeted a U.S. Navy warship with ballistic missiles twice over the past 2 days. The Supreme Court will not hear Missouri Republicans' emergency request to use a new congressional map for the midterm elections. The High Court today left in place a previous Missouri Supreme Court ruling that said the map could not be used. The new map would have eliminated one of the state's two Democratic-held seats. Scott Carr, NBC News Radio.
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Hey there, it's Lexi Carter, just settling in to spend the overnight hours with you here in Music City and around the world too at WSMRadio.com. 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Got an hour of country music lined up and ready to go. Eric Church, the Bellamy Brothers, Alan Jackson, Casey Musgraves, and more all coming up. Here's Travis Tritt on WSM Radio.

0: Papa Top from Alan Jackson on WSM Radio. Hey, it's Lexi, spending these late night hours with you on the radio home of the Opry. And next week, we've got another Backstage at Fairlane Hotel happening Thursday, September 17th at 5. We're going to be sitting down with Tiger Lily Gold. 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
6: Muggy and warm overnight tonight with another hot day expected Wednesday. I'm WSMV4 First Alert meteorologist Bree Smith. It's not going to be as excruciating as last week's heat, but it is going to be very hot Wednesday. Mid-90s, triple-digit heat indices. There are heat advisories in effect for a handful of Middle Tennessee counties. Cold front approaches on Thursday. It'll bring some scattered showers and storms late day and a little relief from the heat.

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0: I know the summer's just kind of behind us, but we're thinking about New Year's Eve already. And that's because Opry Stars Old Crow Medicine Show returned to the Ryman Auditorium for their New Year's Eve celebrations. And it's both the 30th and 31st of December. 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And you'll win a pair of tickets to see Old Crow Medicine Show this New Year's at Ryman Auditorium.
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4: NBC News Radio, I'm Tammy Trujillo. The Supreme Court is rejecting an emergency request from Missouri Republicans to use a new congressional map for the midterm elections. On Tuesday, the High Court left in place a previous Missouri Supreme Court ruling that said the map couldn't be used while a ballot initiative that could veto it moves forward. The new map would have eliminated one of the state's two Democratic-held seats. Lindsey Clancy's lawyer is asking President Trump to consider pardoning her. Kevin Reddington appeared on ABC's Good Morning America Tuesday, just days after a mistrial was declared in Clancy's triple murder case. Clancy admitted to killing her three children in 2023, but pleaded not guilty by reason of insanity. Hurricane Lowell is creating a flash flood risk for parts of Hawaii. The storm is currently packing maximum sustained winds of 80 miles an hour as it heads north of the islands. Lowell is currently a Category 1 hurricane, but is expected to drop down to a tropical storm. Tammy Trujillo, NBC News Radio.
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0: 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Hey, it's Lexi Carter. Opry Country Classics is back. That's right. The fall season of this incredible, one-of-a-kind show is started. And Larry Gatlin hosts these. 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
4: Muggy and warm overnight tonight with another hot day expected Wednesday. I'm WSMV4 First Alert meteorologist Bree Smith. It's not going to be as excruciating as last week's heat, but it is going to be very hot Wednesday. Mid-90s, triple-digit heat indices. There are heat advisories in effect for a handful of Middle Tennessee counties. Cold front approaches on Thursday. It'll bring some scattered showers and storms late day and a little relief from the heat.

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0: 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He's going to be celebrating his 35th anniversary as a member of the Grand Ole Opry, and we couldn't be more proud for that milestone and to have him as part of the Opry family. 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I mean, they've been around for years, 56 plus years. And they have got some incredible songs, and it's just in kind of fun when that late in your career, can you do something as special as making your Opry debut? 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
8: NBC News Radio, I'm Tammy Trujillo. John Sununu has won the Republican Senate primary in New Hampshire, defeating former Massachusetts Senator Scott Brown. Congressman Chris Pappas is the winner of the Democratic Senate primary. He defeated progressive Karishma Manzur. Sununu and Pappas will face off in the midterms. The U.S. confirms it has struck multiple Iranian tankers. An opposed U.S. Central Command says that forces destroyed five Iranian crude oil carriers after the Islamic Revolutionary Guard Corps targeted a U.S. Navy warship with ballistic missiles twice over the past 2 days. TSA is now allowing non-ticketed visitors into terminals at several U.S. airports to greet or say goodbye to friends and family at the gate. As the 25th anniversary of the September 11th terrorist attacks approaches, 13 airports will begin allowing those who already have pre-check or known traveler numbers to apply for a pass on the TSA website between 1 and 3 days before arriving. Tammy Trujillo, NBC News Radio.
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always one great country song after another, from Justin Moore to Lady A and everything in between. 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

Well, I was sitting in a coffee shop, just having a cup to pass the time, swapping rodeo stories with this old cowboy friend of mine, when some motorcycle riders started snickering in the back, started poking fun at my friend's hat. And one old boy said, "Hey Tex, where'd you park your horse?" A friend just pulled his hat down low, but they couldn't be ignored. One husky fella said, "I think I'll rip that hat right off your head." 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

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My nephew skinned the rattler that makes up this old hat band. But back in 69, he died in Vietnam. Now, the eagle feather was given to me by an Indian friend of mine. But someone ran him down somewhere around that Arizona line. And a real special lady gave me this hat pin. 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

0: Golden child now. Megan Patrick, of course, married to Mitchell Tenpenny, and they were expecting a little one. She arrived on September 1st. Everyone is doing well. The beautiful baby girl's name is Ember James. Love that. And because this is Nashville, I can only imagine the songs that have already been written for this child and what will still come in the creative process through parenting. I'm Lexi Carter. Thanks for listening to the radio home of the Grand Ole Opry. We've got some great country music still coming your way as we get through these overnight hours together. Ah, David Nail's coming up. We'll hear from George Strait, Randy Travis, Tiger Lily Gold, and more, all coming up here on WSM Radio.
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5: Muggy and warm overnight tonight with another hot day expected Wednesday. I'm WSMV4 First Alert meteorologist Bree Smith. It's not going to be as excruciating as last week's heat, but it is going to be very hot Wednesday. Mid-90s, triple-digit heat indices. There are heat advisories in effect for a handful of Middle Tennessee counties. Cold front approaches on Thursday. It'll bring some scattered showers and storms late day and a little relief from the heat.

0: Thank you very much.
1: Thank you very much. That is Shadazy, of course, taking you back to the 90s on WSM Radio. Hey, it's Lexi Carter. So George Strait is being honored by the Nashville Songwriters Hall of Fame. And I love the reason. Not because he wrote all those songs, but because he knew which songs deserved to be heard. He had a great ear for picking a song. And there's so many great George Strait songs, right? He's got over 60 number ones. But is it the number ones that are the greatest, or is some of those deep cuts on the albums? Do you have a favorite George?

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0: 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Do you love bluegrass as much as I do? 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
0: NBC News Radio, I'm Tammy Trujillo. The votes have been counted after another primary election day in America. This time in New Hampshire, where John Sununu has won the Republican Senate primary. He defeated former Massachusetts Senator Scott Brown. Congressman Chris Pappas is the winner of the Democratic Senate primary. He'll now face Sununu in the midterms. Three jurors from the Massachusetts murder trial of Lindsay Clancy have come forward to talk about what happened during deliberations. The jury foreperson spoke with NBC 10 in Boston, saying that she wrote a note raising concerns about a fellow juror who said he had reasonable doubt but would not agree to a verdict. The trial ended in a mistrial. New documents appear to show New Yorkers were misled about air quality in Lower Manhattan following the 9/11 terror attacks. New York City Mayor Zohran Mamdani has released 170,000 documents discovered last year that he says show people got sick because the government lied, saying the air was safe. Tammy Trujillo, NBC News Radio.
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See the show in person next time you're here.

whatever it is. I love me some Zac Brown Band. Hey there, it's Lexi Carter, keeping you company throughout the overnight hours here in Music City. I'm so excited. A new season of Dancing with the Stars has been announced, and Julia Stiles is one of the dancers, as is Taylor Hanson. It's going to be

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0: 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Hey there, it's Lexi Carter. 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The standout for me is Wynonna doing a panel at the conference. 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It's going to be crazy. 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
4: Muggy and warm overnight tonight with another hot day expected Wednesday. I'm WSMV4 First Alert meteorologist Bree Smith. It's not going to be as excruciating as last week's heat, but it is going to be very hot Wednesday. Mid-90s, triple-digit heat indices. There are heat advisories in effect for a handful of Middle Tennessee counties. Cold front approaches on Thursday. It'll bring some scattered showers and storms late day and a little relief from the heat.

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0: Blake Shelton, and All About Tonight on WSM Radio, playing the best country music for you and letting you know that you got to check out a Grand Ole Opry show soon. Always, right? That's always my message. But coming up tonight on the Grand Ole Opry, it's a special night. It's Face the Fight Night, shining a light on veteran suicide. And we've got some incredible artists performing to raise awareness for this, thanks to Face the Fight. So Trace Adkins, Chris Young, Breland, Scotty Hasting, who is a veteran himself, Hudson Westbrook, Ray Lynn, and more, all performing on the Opry tonight at 7 Central. 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
12: NBC News Radio, I'm Mark Mayfield. The U.S. says it struck multiple Iranian oil tankers Tuesday. In a post, U.S. Central Command says forces destroyed 5 Iranian crude oil carriers after the Islamic Revolutionary Guard Corps targeted a U.S. Navy warship with ballistic missiles twice over the past 2 days. Americans tend to see domestic terrorist attacks as a larger threat than foreign ones. Chris Caraggio reports.
13: That's according to a new Reuters Ipsos poll in which a third of respondents said domestic terrorism is the most significant threat to the average American safety. Just 20% said the same of foreign terrorist attacks. 42% said they believe the largest threats are random violent acts like mass shootings. I'm Chris Caraggio.
12: And the NFL regular season kicks off today with a Super Bowl 60 rematch. The Seahawks raise their championship banner against the runner-up Patriots from Seattle. Mark Mayfield, NBC News Radio.
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Love Like Crazy from Lee Bryce as we get into another hour of country music here on WSM Radio. Hey, it's Lexi Carter. 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

Kristen McGraw on WSM Radio. Hey, it's Lexi Carter. What are you up to? Are you just starting your day, headed to the gym? 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Let me know. I would love to hear from you and know where in the world you're tuned in tonight. 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

0: WSM Radio. That's Megan Maroney, and I'm not pretty. Hey, it's Lexi Carter coming up this weekend on the Artist Corner. That's Sunday nights at 7. 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
5: Muggy and warm overnight tonight with another hot day expected Wednesday. I'm WSMV4 First Alert meteorologist Bree Smith. It's not going to be as excruciating as last week's heat, but it is going to be very hot Wednesday. Mid-90s, triple-digit heat indices. There are heat advisories in effect for a handful of Middle Tennessee counties. Cold front approaches on Thursday. It'll bring some scattered showers and storms late day and a little relief from the heat.

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650 AM WSM. So summer is behind us, although it is still warm and feels a bit like summertime here in Tennessee. Hopefully you got a chance to do everything you wanted to this summer. Even headed out to the lake for a little day on the pontoon, perhaps. Thanks for listening to the radio home of the Grand Ole Opry. Here's Opry Stars, Little Big Town.

0: Tall, Tall Trees from Alan Jackson on WSM Radio. Hey, it's Lexi Carter, and that about does it for me. I'll be back again tonight at midnight. I hope you have a great Wednesday. Stick around. WSM's Bluegrass Breakfast is coming up in just a couple of minutes. It's an hour of your favorite modern and legendary bluegrass tunes every weekday from 5 to 6 for a full hour of nothing but bluegrass, brought to you by our friends at Purnell's Old Folks Country Sausage. And then after that, the Kelly Sutton Show will be here to help you get through or get into your workday here in Music City and around the world at WSMRadio.com. I hope you have a great day. 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
2: I'm Zach Bennett with today's Pure American Country Radio Minute, and it was on this date 30 years ago, in 1996, Bill Monroe died at age 84. Bill didn't merely become a star inside bluegrass, he helped build the language itself. He named his band the Bluegrass Boys after his home state of Kentucky, pushed that mandolin into the lead role, and developed the high, lonesome vocal sound he's known for. Then in 1945, he added Earl Scruggs and his revolutionary three-finger banjo style to the group, and with Lester Flatt on guitar, those late 40s recordings became the blueprint that other musicians started copying, and eventually, the band's name became the name of the music itself, bluegrass. Monroe kept recording and touring for decades, but the sound that he helped define had already come bigger than any one band. And Blue Moon of Kentucky, well, it remains one of the clearest places to hear the foundation. I'm Zach Bennett. That's the Pure American Country Radio Minute.
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6: NBC News Radio, I'm Mark Mayfield. Primary season continues in New England, with New Hampshire Republicans nominating John Sununu for Senate and Kelly Ayotte for governor, while Democrat Chris Pappas won the Senate nomination. Meanwhile, Rhode Island voters head to the polls today, with Governor Dan McKee facing Helena Foulkes in the Democratic primary. Iran says it has captured a U.S. uncrewed submarine drone in the Strait of Hormuz. Here's Tammy Trujillo.
7: The vessel was ID'd as a Dive LD, a 19-foot submersible that can counteract mines and gather intelligence, among other missions. The Pentagon says the drone was surveying regional waters and had malfunctioned, adding that it was not carrying any sensitive data or classified equipment. It was built by California-based defense company Anduril. The subs cost about $2.5 million each. I'm Tammy Trujillo.
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9: Muggy and warm overnight tonight with another hot day expected Wednesday. I'm WSMV4 First Alert meteorologist Bree Smith. It's not going to be as excruciating as last week's heat, but it is going to be very hot Wednesday. Mid-90s, triple-digit heat indices. There are heat advisories in effect for a handful of Middle Tennessee counties. Cold front approaches on Thursday. It'll bring some scattered showers and storms late day and a little relief from the heat.

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3: Nashville. NBC News Radio, I'm Michael Kastner. A two-day Republican rally featuring President Trump is leading to security barricades and street closures around Dallas's American Airlines Center. Republicans are rallying around proposed tax cuts ahead of the midterm elections in November, while Democrats plan to conduct local counter-programming. Another primary election is in the books, this time in New Hampshire, where John Sununu has won the Republican Senate primary. He defeated former Massachusetts Senator Scott Brown on Tuesday. Congressman Chris Pappas is the winner of the Democratic Senate primary after beating progressive Karishma Mansour and will face Sununu in the midterms.
4: He's choosing Texas, I can tell.
3: This week's top 10 songs on the Billboard Hot 100 are out now. Choosing Texas by Ella Langley is number one. It marks the 21st time at the top since its release. Michael Kastner, NBC News Radio.
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7: I'm WSMV4 First Alert meteorologist Stefano DiPietro. High heat and humidity today. Temperatures in the mid-90s. A heat index between 100 to 105 degrees. Mostly sunny, but we can't rule out an isolated shower this afternoon. Down to the 70s tonight. Mid-90s again tomorrow with a heat index around 100. Look for a few little passing rain showers late in the day and overnight. We'll start off Friday with a few scattered showers and some rumbles of thunder. Friday afternoon will be cooler, though, and drier. Temperatures fall to near 90.
8: Well, thankfully, we're not quite at that 100-degree heat index yet. 74 degrees as we start our Wednesday morning together, and it is opening day for the National Football League. A rare Wednesday night start to the season. We'll feature a little hump day commercial in just a little bit when we get to the streaming portion of our show. But it is a Super Bowl rematch with the Seattle Seahawks hosting the New England Patriots. As a Patriots fan, I hope tonight goes better than the last time they played, because it was all Seattle. They won the Super Bowl 29-13. Kickoff at 7:20 Central Time. You can watch on NBC and Peacock. We'll go through some baseball and a really big win for Ben Shelton at the U.S. Open yesterday. That's coming up in about a half hour. That's sports. I'm Charlie Mattos.
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0: Heads Carolina, tails California. Jody, where are you going? Where are you going, hon? You know, here's the sad part. We don't even have change enough in our car anymore to flip a coin and decide where we're going to go.
1: So true.
2: That's true.
0: I bet there's an app that you could download that's just
1: flips
0: a coin.
1: Yeah. For sure.
0: Not as much fun.
2: No.
1: Do you
2: really
1: think kids won't know what coin change is?
0: Maybe.
1: One day?
0: Be.
2: Well,
1: like
2: know,
1: my children, will they know coin change?
2: They may not even know paper money.
1: Don't say it.
2: Because how many places are cashless now?
0: Oh, so many.
2: Like every event is cashless.
0: So many. And it drives my father nuts.
2: That he can't pay with cash?
0: Yeah.
2: Yeah.
0: He's like, why can't I give you U.S. currency?
2: Nope.
0: Take my dollars.
1: That's crazy town.
0: Wow. I'm looking to see if there is an app for a coin toss.
1: For sure. I feel like I've used one.
0: Me too.
2: But you know, even at football games, they don't even, I mean, sometimes they'll use a silver dollar, but usually it's a commemorative coin where something represents heads and something represents tails, but it's not even a real coin anymore.
0: Oh, really?
2: Yeah.
1: They have an app for everything now. Yeah. They have a deck of card app, deck of cards app. They have like dice apps. Mm-hmm. Everything's on the apps now.
0: Yeah, and I would have to remember my
1: Apple password.
0: My Apple password, and I don't, so we're not downloading that. Hello, good morning. Glad you guys are in with us. We are hanging out on this Wednesday, and we're talking about love and marriage. So the theme this week is things you didn't learn in school. What did you not learn about love and marriage in school, but you learned it outside of school? Hey, could have been under the bleachers. I don't know.
1: Yeah.
0: You tell us.
1: Yeah. I had a friend that learned a few things in school.
0: Mm-hmm.
1: Not me, though.
0: No. And we talked about a few things in school. I don't know. Give us a call. Let us know. 615-737-9650. What have you learned? Maybe you've been married for, you know, 20, 30, 40 years. Call us. Tell us your best marriage advice.
2: You've hit 25, right?
0: Mm-hmm. Yeah, yeah, we're 27 now.
2: Oh, very nice.
0: Yeah. How about you?
2: 21.
0: 21. All right, he's coming up on it.
2: We had someone at the Opry the other day that was celebrating their 63rd wedding anniversary, and I got quite a chuckle when I said, I'm trying to mentally do the math to see how old I would be if Renee and I make it to 63 years of marriage. I would be older than the Opry.
0: Oh, yeah, that's not going to
2: be 104.
0: She's going to kill me.
2: She's going to kill me before that, though.
0: Yeah. You know.
2: She won't let me live that
0: long. Listen, it's not that she's going to kill you. She's just going to unplug it. And that's not necessarily
2: She's a nurse. She could be slowly poisoning me as we speak. This is how, this
1: anyone
2: may explain
1: of
2: a lot
1: of,
2: well, that's true too. Yeah.
0: I'm just going to say.
2: She's got the right formula though.
0: I think we should play some good viral right now. That's the song that we need to go into this morning. And give us a call, 615-737-9650.
2: I'm a missing person that nobody missed at all.
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0: Long outro for us this morning. Hello and good morning. You're listening to the Kelly Sutton Show. It's WSM. We're inside the Simply Superior studio here at the ACAP house.
1: If we ever do a morning on people who are cool without even trying, Marty Stewart's my number one pick right there. Yeah.
0: Marty Stewart, Rodney Crowell.
1: Oh, Rodney's very cool.
0: He's got that vibe.
1: Yeah. You know, Hal Ketchum had that too.
0: Hal Ketchum. Yes. Mm. Ooh, there's a vibe there for sure. Hey, we're talking about love and marriage this morning. So you can call us 615-737-9650. Best advice.
1: Love and marriage. Love and marriage. Something
0: like
1: in
0: a
1: the baby.
0: Horse and carriage?
1: Not
0: yes.
1: baby. Okay.
0: They go together like a horse and carriage.
1: Oh, yeah. I just know it's a Sinatra song. And then they used it for.
0: This will tell you, brother, you can't have one without the other.
1: Married with Children, right?
0: Yeah.
1: Yeah, I never really watched that show.
0: You didn't. No. It was my dad's favorite.
1: Really?
0: He loved it.
1: Oh, my dad's favorite was Benny Hill.
0: Oh. What happened to the good theme songs? Oh, we got to keep that in our back pocket for one day. Things you didn't learn in school. We're talking about marriage advice, dating advice. If you have some, give it to us. We'd love to hear it. We're going to join up with our streaming partners here at 7, so you can always comment there on Instagram, Facebook, TikTok, or YouTube.
1: Well, I'm kind of with Henry Cho on this, you know, because Henry famously says, you know, he was told early on that, you know, you should never go to bed angry, right? But sometimes you just got to sleep. So the next day, she's still mad, but I'm refreshed.
0: Well, I am well rested and ready to go. I have heard, and I am not going to, like, name names because I don't want to, like, you know, tell on anybody, but I have some friends that they sleep in separate bedrooms now.
1: Okay.
0: And it's nothing, they're not, like, separated. They're still very happily married.
1: Right.
0: But for quality of sleep.
1: Sure.
0: She sleeps in one room and he sleeps in the other because, like, one of them snores. And therefore, it was just like, hey, I love you. But we I need some rest and you're keeping me up at night. And if you're not going to wear a CPAP, get in the spare bedroom.
1: Oh, the CPAP is annoying as it is.
2: Watch what you say about my mother.
1: No, I'm just saying it's noisy. I mean,
2: Let me correct you. They're not noisy anymore because I have to sleep with a sound machine. And when I was young, I liked to sleep in my parents' room because my mom's mask made like the sound.
1: Right. What I thought. Yeah. Like,
2: and now it's silent.
1: Really?
2: Yeah. And so now I actually hate it. Now I'm like, well, it's still silent. What's the use?
0: Yeah. Oh. Well,
1: so
0: I mean,
1: you need
0: it is
1: noise?
0: Helping her breathe at night. So there's that.
1: Yeah. Well, that's
2: okay,
1: yeah,
2: great.
1: Yeah. She's going to wake up
2: sure,
1: alive
2: sure.
1: the next morning.
2: That,
0: sure,
1: yeah.
0: sure.
1: So you need noise. You want some
2: need.
1: Noise. That's funny.
0: I do too.
1: I use earplugs to silence all the noise.
2: Oh my gosh.
0: Oh, that would be a nightmare for me.
2: Psychotic.
1: Living on Second Avenue for almost 20 years,
0: that might be why.
1: I needed it. Yeah. Otherwise, the subwoofers outside my window on Second Avenue were so loud. Now, they would certainly rattle my windows. They would rattle a glass on my coffee table. It would start to shake. That's how deep it was.
2: Crazy.
1: So I needed the earplugs to sleep, and now I can't sleep without them.
2: That makes sense.
1: Yeah. Mm-hmm.
2: I need any sort of white noise.
0: Yep.
2: Mm-hmm. Maybe a podcast, but I still have the white noise. Bless my boyfriend likes the box fan now. Well, I don't even know if he likes it, but
0: he has got to
2: deal with it when I'm there.
0: Okay, are you ready for this? I'm going to help you. If you ever travel, I have a fan noise simulator on my phone that sounds like the box fan.
2: Wait, does it get... So I had to use that over the weekend at the hotel. My phone overheated.
0: Really?
2: Yeah. Because I had it on... Maybe I should put it on like a timer.
0: Yeah.
2: Because if it were to turn off, maybe I'd wake up, but maybe not from my cell phone since it's such a quieter noise. But my phone overheated and then died.
0: Oh, no.
2: So,
0: was it plugged in?
2: Yeah, I think that's why it was like overheating. Oh. It was like sound charge.
1: Wow.
0: I've got one that I use all the time. I mean, I have a sound machine by my bed and I have an app that goes all night long,
2: crazy.
0: Every night.
2: And
0: stops, I wake up. Like, bink, my eyes are wide awake.
2: If the fan turns off, I wake up.
0: Yeah. If we lose power, I'm awake in 2 seconds.
1: Seriously?
2: Before it even fully shuts off, just the lowering of the sound. Like,
0: yes. Hello? What's wrong?
2: What's going on?
0: All right.
1: Wow.
0: Give us your sleep schedule and any kind of, you know, marriage advice that you have. Right. It really does center around sleep. 615-737-9650.
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9: 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This is Holly Thompson with your WSMV 4 news update. A massive redevelopment that could reshape downtown Gallatin is facing another delay this morning. That's after residents raised concerns and questions about Project Phoenix. City leaders voted to give themselves more time before deciding what comes next. It really comes down to what a new city hall could cost. Project Phoenix has been in the works for more than 2 years. It could transform two downtown blocks with a new city hall, a hotel, housing, businesses, and public spaces. Some residents want a bigger say in what happens. Now, council members voted to delay moving forward on Project Phoenix for a month. We know an attorney working with the city says the developer gave them preliminary financial information earlier this year, but they still needed the cost of Gallatin's new city hall. The city did not receive that info until yesterday. The next decision is on hold for about a month while leaders determine what that new city hall could mean for the overall cost of a massive downtown redevelopment. A Nashville judge will sentence Blaze Taylor today. He is the former NFL scout who was convicted of murdering his pregnant girlfriend. He's accused of slipping a deadly dose of cocaine into Jade Benning's drink in 2023. Jurors found Taylor guilty in July after deliberating for just 2 hours. Now they recommend he get life in prison. Taylor has maintained his innocence and has hinted that he's planning to appeal. We now have an opening date for Dolly Parton's Songteller Hotel in Nashville. The hotel on Commerce Street will debut on September 29th, along with Dolly's Life of Many Colors Museum on the third floor. The hotel will have 245 rooms and suites, the two places to see live entertainment as well. The museum will offer an immersive journey through Dolly's life, music, and legacy. If you're interested in staying there, well, guests can start making reservations next Monday. You can follow updates on these stories and the latest on your First Alert forecast. 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
11: I'm WSMV4 First Alert meteorologist Stefano DiPietro. High heat and humidity today. Temperatures in the mid-90s. A heat index between 100 to 105 degrees. Mostly sunny, but we can't rule out an isolated shower this afternoon. Down to the 70s tonight. Mid-90s again tomorrow with a heat index around 100. Look for a few little passing rain showers late in the day and overnight. We'll start off Friday with a few scattered showers and some rumbles of thunder. Friday afternoon will be cooler, though, and drier. Temperatures fall to near 90.
1: Kind of a cloudy start to the morning here on the Opry Plaza, and 75 degrees. Opening day of the NFL. Seattle will host New England in a rematch of last year's Super Bowl. The Super Bowl not that competitive, as Seattle dominated that 29-13. As a Patriots fan, I hope for better results tonight. Not optimistic about it, but hoping. Kickoff 7:20 to the National Football League season on NBC and Peacock. I think it's the first Wednesday start to a season in about 14 or 15 years. And I think they're doing it so they don't conflict with the Friday Australia game. Because, you know, they're doing their first ever NFL Australia game. And I don't think they wanted the Thursday night into what would be an early... I just don't think they wanted both. So that's why you got the Wednesday and then you got the Thursday. The Rams and 49ers will play in Australia on Thursday night. So you get the Wednesday. Baseball last night, Rays beat the Braves 7-1. They hit four home runs in that ball game. They'll play again tonight in Atlanta. Aaron Judge back in the Yankees lineup after missing 84 games due to a rib injury. He went hitless, but the Yankees did get the win 5-3. Sounds, this is great. This is why I love baseball, because you just never know. Earlier in the week, the Sounds, Thomas Pannone tossed a perfect game, only the third perfect game in Nashville Sounds history. Last night, they couldn't do anything and got shut out by Durham 6-0. So crazy turnaround there. And what a night into early morning at the U.S. Open Tennis Championships as American Ben Shelton knocks off the number two seed Carlos Alcaraz. It went five sets. They played 4 hours and 28 minutes. It finished at 3:33 this morning, Eastern time, so a little after 2:30 our time, Central time. It is the latest finish in U.S. Open history. That's sports.
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13: NBC News Radio, I'm Michael Kastner. Another primary election day is over in New Hampshire, where John Sununu won the Republican Senate nomination. He defeated former Massachusetts Senator Scott Brown on Tuesday. Congressman Chris Pappas is the winner of the Democratic Senate primary and will face Sununu in the midterms. President Trump will speak both nights of the Republican National Committee's first ever midterm convention. Trump, who was already set to deliver tonight's keynote speech in Dallas, will also deliver the closing address press on tomorrow's Night 2. Multiple outlets say actor Nicolas Cage is the owner of a severely damaged beachfront Malibu house. Mark Mayfield with more.
14: After days of pounding waves, a sinkhole formed yesterday at the home's driveway. The 30-by-30 collapse also ruptured a gas main. It appears to be the result of coastal erosion as the remnants of Hurricane Marie shoved waves into the Southern California beaches.
13: Michael Kastner, NBC News Radio.
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17: I'm WSMV for First Alert meteorologist Stefano DiPietro. High heat and humidity today, temperatures in the mid-90s, a heat index between 100 to 105 degrees. Mostly sunny, but we can't rule out an isolated shower this afternoon. Down to the 70s tonight, mid-90s again tomorrow with a heat index around 100. Look for a few little passing rain showers late in the day and overnight. We'll start off Friday with a few scattered showers and some rumbles of thunder. Friday afternoon will be cooler, though, and drier. Temperatures fall to near 90.
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18: Just checking. Yeah, it's Wednesday. Okay, we're good. We're set. We're on the page.
19: Hooray!
18: They brought the camel back.
20: We're gonna play it a little while. It made me laugh so hard. JP, J. Patrick, our former big boss man here, said, "Have you seen the NFL Wednesday commercial?" And I'm like, "No, but did they do Hump Day?"
18: It's so good. It's so good. There are those commercials that really just stand out. You remember mm-hmm. them and love them, whether it's like they've got a fun little jingle with them or they were just really funny. You remember Terry Tate, linebacker, where he would like tackle people in the office?
20: Oh, yes. Yeah.
18: It was Terry Crews.
20: Yeah.
18: Gosh, I loved. I don't know why those mm-hmm. just tickled me. I would be cackling every time that I watch those.
20: Yeah, the ESPN Sports Center ones used to be good, where they did them in the office, and you random like mascots would just be at the coffee pot, you know, and talking or stuff like that. I love those.
18: I have a fun. Yeah. I have an interesting story about one of those.
20: Okay,
18: I actually met somebody who was on the scene when one of those was filmed.
20: Okay,
18: so I'll tell you about that.
20: All right.
18: That's all coming up. Hi, welcome to Wednesday, everybody. You're watching The Kelly Sutton Show, listening to The Kelly Sutton Show on WSM. We are inside our Simply Superior studio here at the A Cup House. Jeff is upstairs. Jeff Roberts, cheers to you. Annie Nye, the water bottle, the Owala. You might need to move it because I want to see your pretty face. There you go. There she is. Hi.
21: There it is.
18: There she is.
21: Good day to be here.
18: Yes, it is.
20: It's a serious water bottle. What's the ounceage on that?
21: 40.
20: Ooh.
21: I won't go less than 40. I just don't think I don't need to spend time filling up a cup of water that's less than 40 ounces.
18: It's smart. It's really smart. It's like getting a jumbo size
21: of like
18: something.
21: To drink them. I drink them fast too. The other day, Eric Markham was like, "How long will that last you?" Because he watched me fill it at one point in the day. And I was like, like an hour. But it's not like I'm drinking them every hour.
18: Right.
21: It's just like I will drink one in an hour and then I'll be good for like two.
18: For a while. Yeah.
21: And then I'll fill it up and drink it in an hour, you know?
18: How many of those do you go through a day?
21: I try to do five.
20: Whew.
21: I try to drink one when I wake
18: up.
21: I probably go through one at the gym.
18: Yeah.
21: Which like that one doesn't really count.
18: Right.
21: Because it like
20: balances out when you're sweating. Yeah.
21: Goes and then I try to have one before I leave the studio and then one at the office and then one at night.
20: Whew.
18: She's really got it down.
20: I try and drink about half that. If I can get 100 ounces, which is still a pretty good amount, I think.
18: Yeah, that is pretty good. All right. And I love the Bruno Mars Romantic Tour short.
20: Yes.
18: You're going again.
20: Going again, yes. My first trip to Raymond James Stadium in Tampa.
18: Man.
20: So if the thunderstorms could either stay on the coast or go far inland, I would appreciate it.
18: You said that, and all I could think about was Thunderstorm being here with us yesterday.
20: So,
18: and I'm like, he's not going to be down. Oh, Thunder. Yes, Thunderstorms. Got it.
20: Yes. It's been, you know, obviously when you do an outdoor stadium tour, you run the risk of things. And it rained in Nashville, but there was no lightning, so nothing got delayed. But earlier, just a few nights ago in Philadelphia, they had massive lightning and rain, and they the opening set got cut to 5 minutes.
18: Oh, and then Anderson Paak.
20: No, he did his thing. Okay, Ray got cut to one song.
18: Oh,
20: and then
18: Ray.
20: I know, which bummed me out. She's going to be my vinyl vault tomorrow, by
18: the way. Oh, good.
20: Okay. It is one of the prettiest, best put together vinyl packages I've ever seen.
18: Oh.
20: It's just really great. So,
18: nice.
20: Yeah, we'll do that tomorrow.
18: Okay.
20: And then with the delay, you'll love that. I think there was a midnight curfew. Bruno got out at 9:55 and played till 11:59.
18: Oh, well done. Somebody was back there going, got it.
20: Go fast. Stop talking.
18: That was it.
21: At what point do you guys become groupies?
20: I know it's getting to
21: You're
20: that
21: getting
20: point.
21: Close. Yes. You're really.
20: Here's the thing. I am excited to go to any event. If you tell me you want to go to something, I love the planning part of it. I love the searching for the tickets, the finding the hotel, the things to do while we're there. I'm the game planner.
18: Okay.
20: So when Renee is excited about doing something, I'm all in. Like, all she has to do is say, man, it'd be so great to see him again. Yeah, I'll see him again. Where are we going to see him again? Let's go find it. What show can we go to? What days can I take off? How can we fly there? Would it work for who can stay with Jackson? That's all I need is that tiny little bit. You know, it's like, man, we should go to Disney World again. Yeah, absolutely. We should go to Disney World again. Let's find out where we're going.
18: Let's go.
20: Yeah, that's me.
21: Well, that's fun.
20: Yeah.
18: That is fun. I like that. I would love to go see him again. Mm-hmm. I don't think it's going to happen because when is his last one?
20: Well, he's in pretty much your hometown tonight. He's at Lucas Oil Stadium tonight.
18: Indianapolis?
20: Yeah. Oh, you're at the Opry.
18: I'll be at the Opry.
20: Yeah.
18: I have a good show.
20: You have a great show.
18: I have a great show. Tonight is Face the Fight night. Trace Atkins, Chris Young, the U.S. Army Chorus is going to be there, Scotty Hastings, Breland. Ray Lynn, who's coming in to see us.
20: Coming to see us.
18: In the
20: 9
18: o'clock hour.
20: Mm-hmm.
18: And Hudson Westbrook. Mm-hmm. So, yes, it's going to be an amazing night tonight. 7 o'clock, Big Red Curtain goes up. Hang tight because we have tickets to give away to Old Crow Medicine Show. Mm-hmm. If you know our Time Machine song of the day, then you can call in and have a chance to win those. And today we're talking about love and marriage. Mm-hmm. Love and marriage, are there things that you have learned? Have you been married for a long time, with someone for a long time? What are some of the things that you've learned in your relationship that you want to pass along? Give us a call, 615-737-9650, or you can put it in the chat. So I feel like we're going to get some good ones today.
20: Mm.
18: Everybody has a story, something to say, for sure. How was Ashley Cook last night?
20: Oh, it was a great show.
18: Yeah,
20: she was fantastic. Did a wonderful post show with her in the Circle Room.
18: Yeah,
20: wrapped up about 10:25 or so. Had a great crowd. It was really fun. Little Feat made their Grand Ole Opry debut. They brought out Maggie Rose for a couple songs. She's opening their Ryman show in just a couple of nights. So yeah, it was really good. Matt Stell. I had not seen Matt Stell in a while too. Just forgot how good he is.
18: He's fantastic.
20: And how tall he is.
18: Yes, very tall.
20: Yeah.
18: All right, we're rewinding to the stage of the Grand Ole Opry for Ashley Cook. This is the girl who cried wolf.

0: From the Grand Ole Opry stage, Ashley Cook with The Girl Who Cried Wolf. Oh, her voice is beautiful. Yeah. It sounds so good on that song.
1: It's a good record. That's the closing song on the album.
0: Is it really?
1: Yeah. Yeah, she's getting set to do her first true headlining tour. And she's playing the Ryman for the first, headlining the Ryman for the first time. She's played it opening for Cole Swindell, but she got McCoy Moore going out on some dates. Hannah McFarlane is doing some dates with her.
0: That's fun.
1: So it's gonna be fun.
0: Yeah. We really need to set up like a team outing. We all need to go to a concert together and sit together.
1: That would be fun.
2: Twist my arms.
0: We sat in the same row at the Eagles.
1: That's true. Count.
0: Yeah. But that wasn't like we didn't get to really hang out.
1: Not even by planning, though. That was by sheer coincidence, which is crazy.
0: It's crazy.
1: Yeah.
0: Absolutely. All right. We'll find an outing. Okay. Team outing. It's going
1: to
0: happen.
1: We go to Huntsville, watch some hockey.
0: Yeah. Oh, that's true.
2: In 1 month.
0: There you do that. We're counting it down. Counting it down. Okay. So we are getting ready for our Kelly's Country Time Machine song of the day. Remember, our theme today is love and marriage. Just keep that in mind. That is coming up in just a little bit. And if you know the answer, you can win tickets to go see Old Crow Medicine Show on New Year's Eve. So December 30th, which really is the perfect plan. Because then you go out, you have a good time. You go home, you're like, I already celebrated New Year's.
1: Yes.
0: I don't need to go out.
1: Mm-hmm.
0: I'll just stay inside and watch it on TV.
2: You think they're going to celebrate New Year's on the stage, though?
0: Kind of. Don't they? Don't they do like a little...
2: Like, I'm sure it's like a celebration, but maybe...
0: You think they do the countdown and the confetti?
1: Oh, they definitely do the countdown.
0: Yeah.
1: Oh, no, they time the whole show. They don't... The New Year's Eve show doesn't start till about 10:30.
0: No, the Eve.
2: Eve.
1: Oh.
0: No. Do they do a fake one?
1: No, I think it's a normal show. I think it'll be done before midnight.
0: Still close enough.
1: Yeah.
2: Yeah, fun to celebrate. Yeah.
0: Good enough. You're downtown. You can wander around and celebrate in the bars after.
1: Oh, without the madness of 300,000 people. You'll be with the madness, right?
0: It's not downtown, though. It's over at, you know, War Memorial.
1: I still call that downtown.
0: Or not War Memorial. It's over...
1: Bicentennial.
0: Bicentennial.
1: But that's still downtown.
0: Yes.
1: It's the prettiest view, if you've never been there, of the skyline. It's such a... The way the Capitol sits up on the hill. If it's a clear night, it's really pretty.
0: It is beautiful. And it's way more room over where we are now versus where it used to be on Broadway. I mean, in Broadway...
2: Yeah, I didn't know it was over there.
0: Oh, yeah. It was on Broadway for a number of years.
2: No, like, I just always picture you out on Broadway.
0: Thanks.
1: Well, that's what they still do 4th of July, right?
0: 4th of July.
2: Right. That's what I picture, the 4th of July show.
0: Yeah, they had to move New Year's Eve because it was so crowded that it was getting to be like a hazard.
2: A problem.
0: Yeah. So we got a lot of people that are coming in. If you're coming into Nashville and you might want to go to this show, then listen up because your chance to win tickets is coming up.
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0: Best piece of advice that you have received when it comes to love and marriage. What is it? Do you have something that you want to pass along this morning?
2: Something that you've received or something that you just learned from experience?
0: Could be either.
3: Yeah.
0: Could be either. Mm. You learned it from experience or maybe somebody told you a little piece of advice, you know. Uh-oh.
3: No, I just...
0: You're hesitant.
3: I just...
2: Charlie's like, happy wife, happy life.
3: Well, there
0: Amen.
3: Is that, yes.
0: Like that. That's right.
3: Yes. Thank you, Jeff Allen. I think our comedian friend came up with that.
0: Oh,
3: one.
0: Really?
3: Yeah.
0: I didn't know that.
3: Or from Chicago, when you're good to mama, mama's good to you. That may be more applicable.
0: When you're good to mama.
3: Yeah. I just keep, I just keep making the same mistakes. So.
0: And then you just learn eventually.
3: I'm 62 and still have tone. I sense tone is going to be
0: tone.
3: A part of me.
0: You do.
3: I think I'm with tone. A lot of tone in our home.
0: I think one of the things that I probably have learned is I know when not to press. I've figured out very early, like even if you really are feeling like you're right and you need to prove that you're right. Mm. Like there are times where, no, now is not the time.
2: Pick and
0: choose your battle.
3: Yeah.
0: That's exactly right. Like, even though I know this is, I have receipts. I know that I'm right about this. I'm not going to press it right now because it's not that important. If it doesn't matter in 5 years, it doesn't matter now.
2: That's kind of like what you told me on Friday when I was like upset that
0: Let
2: we
0: it go.
2: Couldn't leave on time. And you were like, hey, you know what? Whatever.
3: Yeah.
2: You already
3: You're about
2: didn't
3: to spend
2: leave.
3: 10 hours in the car
0: You're
3: together. This is not how you want to start
0: That's
3: it.
0: That's exactly right. That's exactly right.
3: Yeah. But we also gave you the moral support that you were right, too. Now, you're right, but...
2: Validation is also key. Another thing to bring into a relationship. Mm-hmm.
0: Correct.
2: Validating.
0: Yes. Mm-hmm. What is it? Henry Cho says... Don't go to bed angry, but sometimes you do just have to go to bed. So
3: sometimes you got
0: to
3: sleep.
0: Sometimes I just go to sleep. Yeah. She's still mad, but I wake up rested.
3: So I think the one thing I think I've learned is that not every conversation requires me to have answers or fix whatever the situation is. Sometimes I just have to listen.
0: Yes.
3: And that's all she wants.
0: Mm-hmm. Yes.
3: I just need you to hear me. I don't need you to fix this situation. I don't need you to comment. I don't need you to critique it. I just need you to listen and be present.
2: No playing devil's advocate.
3: Right.
2: All the time.
3: Yeah.
2: Sometimes it's just like, hey, just listen.
3: Right.
0: You know what? There's a great saying, and I've tried to adopt this a little bit with Reese, our daughter, but it applies to marriage and any kind of relationship. Do you want help or do you want a hug?
2: Yeah.
0: Because it's different.
2: My mom and I need to do that one, too.
0: Yeah.
2: Because sometimes it's like, hey, you know what?
0: You start talking.
2: I don't want you to be on this other person's side. I want you to just say, you're right.
0: You're right.
3: Right.
0: You're right. I just want a hug.
2: Yeah.
0: I don't want you to try to help it.
3: Mm-hmm.
0: And also, you know, I think men particularly want to fix a situation.
2: Yeah.
0: That's always a big thing.
3: That's my thing. Yeah. Mm-hmm.
0: You're telling me this. Well, you know, here's what we should do. Or here's what you should have done.
3: Yeah. Oh, yeah.
0: That one never works.
2: Mm-mm.
0: So, do you want help or do you just want a hug? Do you want me to listen or do you want me to try to fix the situation?
3: Yeah. I've gotten better at that.
0: Oh, good.
3: Yeah.
0: Okay, keep working on it.
3: Yeah.
0: if anybody wants to call in with their advice, let us know. 615-737.

0: 9650.
1: It's hard when you talk for a living, though, right?
0: Is.
1: We talk for a living, so we have conversations all
0: day
1: as our job, right? So I'm used to this pattern of, like, you know, we all talk at mm-hmm. some point. And, like, sometimes at home a conversation is, you know, she talks, I listen. And
0: yes.
1: it's like, that's okay.
0: And that's
1: I'm not
0: okay.
1: good at that part.
0: You gotta get
1: I'm better at the talking part.
2: You so. Can say you're right,
1: but
2: Renee.
1: I've gotten better. I've
0: yes.
1: gotten no, I've gotten much better at that. Yeah.
0: Oh, good.
1: And most of the time she is.
0: Yeah.
1: You know, that's the thing, too.
0: Oh,
1: you know.
0: Right. He said that on the radio. I'm going to clip it. That and send
2: on
0: that
2: record.
0: Right over. Yep. We're going to get
1: well,
0: that
1: not in like the dishwasher or the trash or anything, you know, important. But,
0: well, look at that. It's
1: know.
0: Time for an Opry Live. Let's rewind to the stage of
1: yeah,
0: Steve Earle on the stage of the Grand Ole Opry this morning.

0: I am just a pilgrim on this road, boys, until I see you fare well. See you when I get there, maestro.
1: Steve Earle on the stage of the Grand Ole Opry doing Pilgrim this morning. Good morning, everybody. Welcome in. Thanks for being a part of the show. Today, we're talking love and marriage. You got some advice? We're open. Give us a call, 615-737-9650. You don't even have to say your real name if you don't want to, because I have a feeling that there are some people out there going, I mean, I've got some stuff, but I don't want her to hear it, or I don't want him to hear it.
2: Steve could give us some good advice. I think he's been married 7 times. So after 7, you figure you got it down pat, right?
1: Couldn't make divorce work, huh? That's the hard part. Oh, Steve, give us a call. You know the number. You can call us at any time. Okay, we are about to step into the time machine. And I have to say, very excited about today's song. I was randomly pulling dates, and then I saw this and said, it's perfect. Ready for this? This song became a massive hit after it was featured in the 1980 movie Urban Cowboy.
2: Ooh, okay.
1: So John Travolta, remember that one? Mm-hmm. The narrator admits that he spent a lot of time searching for romance in places that clearly were not working out. It spent 3 weeks at number one on the country chart and then crossed over to the pop charts as well. So big crossover hit, 1980, on the soundtrack of Urban Cowboy. Give us a call if you know the song that I am talking about. 615-737-9650.
3: 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Ashley McBride connects us to John Anderson's comeback. 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And Spotlight Year 2003 brings Randy Travis and Willie Nelson back to number one. I'm Zach Bennett. 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
14: Good Wednesday morning. This is Holly Thompson with your WSMV 4 news update. A massive redevelopment that could reshape downtown Gallatin is facing another delay this morning. That's after residents raised concerns and questions about Project Phoenix. City leaders voted to give themselves more time before deciding what comes next. It really comes down to what a new city hall could cost. Project Phoenix has been in the works for more than 2 years. It could transform two downtown blocks with a new city hall, a hotel, house, housing, businesses, and public spaces. Some residents want a bigger say in what happens. Now, council members voted to delay moving forward on Project Phoenix for a month. We know an attorney working with the city says the developer gave them preliminary financial information earlier this year, but they still needed the cost of Gallatin's new city hall. The city did not receive that info until yesterday. The next decision is on hold for about a month while leaders determine what that new city hall could mean for the overall cost of a massive downtown redevelopment. A Nashville judge will sentence Blaze Taylor today. He is the former NFL scout who was convicted of murdering his pregnant girlfriend. He's accused of slipping a deadly dose of cocaine into Jade Benning's drink in 2023. Jurors found Taylor guilty in July after deliberating for just 2 hours. They recommend he get life in prison. Taylor has maintained his innocence and has hinted that he's planning to appeal. We now have an opening date for Dolly Parton's Songteller Hotel in Nashville. The hotel on Commerce Street will debut on September 29th, along with Dolly's Life of Many Colors Museum on the third floor. The hotel will have 245 rooms and suites, the two places to see live entertainment as well. The museum will offer an immersive journey through Dolly's life, music, and legacy. If you're interested in staying there, well, guests can start making reservations next Monday. You can follow updates on these stories and the latest on your First Alert forecast. It's all in the WSMV4 News app. From the WSMV4 Newsroom, I'm Holly Thompson.
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16: I'm WSMV4 First Alert Meteorologist Stefano DiPietro. High heat and humidity today. Temperatures in the mid-90s. A heat index between 100 to 105 degrees. Mostly sunny, but we can't rule out an isolated shower this afternoon. Down to the 70s tonight. Mid-90s again tomorrow with a heat index around 100. Look for a few little passing rain showers late in the day and overnight. We'll start off Friday with a few scattered showers and some rumbles of thunder. Friday afternoon will be cooler, though, and drier. Temperatures fall to near 90.
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17: Charlie got mad that I didn't clap that time, but I was giving everyone very
1: important information,
17: that my dad just sent me that I had no idea that on November 16th, Middle Tennessee's first Buc-ee's is opening in Murfreesboro.
1: Oh, wow.
17: Don't thumbs that down, Jeff.
2: Didn't we have
17: Jeff
2: one?
17: Gave Jeff gave it a big thumbs down.
1: Oh, no.
2: Don't we have one in Clarksville?
17: No. There's not in Clarksville, no way.
1: But there's one north of here if you're going just straight up 65.
17: The closest one has to be over an hour away.
1: No, it's not that far. I don't think so.
17: Has to be.
1: No, I don't think so. Because if you go north of 65, it's, I think it's near Cross Plains. It's close to where Bill's exit was, I thought.
2: No.
17: Closest open no. Buc-ee's to the Nashville area is Smiths Grove, Kentucky, about 70 miles away.
1: Oh, well, maybe it is okay. Further than
2: they had talked about one in Clarksville, I thought.
1: Yeah.
17: No, so there isn't one in Clarksville. This one's going to be in Murfreesboro.
2: Okay. When? November?
17: 16th.
2: Okay.
17: That's like, how are they doing this under our noses?
1: I don't know. There's a Wawa opening by me. Like, literally, probably in the next two weeks,
17: whatever,
1: or so. 3 weeks, maybe.
17: Wawa, I
1: don't know I anything
17: know
1: about
17: is,
1: it.
17: I know this is gonna hurt some feelings. Uh-oh. Because I'm from New Jersey.
1: Say it with your full chest. Come on,
17: Wawa's overrated.
1: I know
2: they have tasty cakes though.
17: Sure,
2: like a big selection of tasty cakes.
1: I don't know what any of these things mean because I've never been to one.
2: I fell in love with Wawa in Philadelphia.
17: Yeah,
2: they're all over Philly.
17: But I went to school in Pennsylvania, and I'm a Sheetz girl.
1: You know, I did the Sheetz, like, Christmas party last year.
2: Yeah.
1: I hosted that.
17: Mm-hmm. I don't even know what that means.
1: The Sheetz organization. So, first of all, I didn't know this, but Sheetz, I was thinking, y'all, this is how out of it I am. I thought that it was, like, a sheet company, for real. Because
17: Sheetz with a Z.
1: Sheetz with a Z, but there's some Sheetz that you can buy, like, at, you know, Bed Bath & Beyond, when it was still in business. It was like Silky or something. Is Bed Bath & Beyond
2: I think they're still in business. Yeah.
1: Which one went out of business?
17: No, you think they did, but they didn't. That's like the Nelson Mandela effect or whatever.
1: There it is.
2: Just the Mandela effect.
17: Whatever.
2: Yeah.
17: I mean, that's his we get name.
1: It. But it was, you could buy, listen, you could buy these sheets and they like were cooling. And I swear it was spelled S-H-E-E-T-Z. So I get this thing and then they're like, hey, do you want to host our party, our Christmas party thing that we're, it wasn't even a Christmas party. It was like their convention.
17: Fun.
2: Yeah. You're right, actually. The original Bed Bath & Beyond company went bankrupt and closed all of its stores in 2023.
17: Yeah, but they're online.
2: Has since returned to online shopping and is coming back to physical stores under new ownership. So you are, I'll give you that one.
1: No, I remember.
17: I knew they closed the stores, but they didn't.
1: Now it's a Planet Fitness over in Bellevue. Yeah, it went from Bath & Beyond to Planet Fitness.
17: Let's go.
1: I'm just saying. So all that to be said, when Sheetz wanted me to host this thing, I was like, I wonder if I'm going to get a free pair of Sheetz. And then they're like, well, it's gas stations. And I was like, I am so unfamiliar. And somebody said, it's like a Wawa. And I'm like, are we talking Buc-ee's here? What are we talking? And they're like,
2: no.
1: Oh.
2: No, more 7-Eleven.
1: 7-Eleven.
2: Wawa's more 7-Eleven. Okay. Don't you think?
17: Yeah, Wawa's like...
2: It's not a big...
1: Listen, you know. We're very excited because it's going to be a close place for me to get gasoline, and I'm okay with that.
17: No, yeah. I mean, yeah.
2: You're going to drive to Murfreesboro to get gasoline?
1: No, the Wawa's opening near
2: me. Oh, yeah. Okay, gotcha. All right.
1: Clearly, communication is not great with all of us. All right. So if you've got advice, give us a call and let us know.
17: We had
1: a winner. Our Kelly's Country Time Machine. The winner was Jeff Robinson. He is in Glasgow, Kentucky, and he knew it was Looking for Love from Johnny Lee. And there's such a great story that goes along with this song. But we're going to let Johnny Lee tell you from the stage of the Opry.
18: I found this next song in a cardboard box in a hotel room. It's written by a couple of school teachers, Patty Ryan and Wanda Millett, down in Gulfport, Mississippi. And after I found the words to this song, I couldn't believe I didn't write it myself, like, because it's a story of my life. Thank you very much. But anyway, from the motion picture, The Urban Cowboy and the soundtrack.

0: you, folks.
1: Johnny Lee. Johnny Lee. Mm-hmm. Who was on the microphone that night? Did you hear?
2: No, I cut him off.
1: Yeah, that's okay. It's probably for the best. Johnny Lee on the stage at the Grand Ole Opry, Looking for Love from the Urban Cowboy soundtrack, 1980. That was our Time Machine song of the day. Thank you to Jeff, who was listening in Glasgow, Kentucky. And he has tickets to go see Old Crow Medicine Show December 30th. They're going to be at the Ryman Auditorium. You have another chance to win tomorrow, so make sure that you're listening in. But what a great story. So I found the backstory on this. Two second grade teachers wrote that song.
3: Wow.
1: And then they somehow got it into the hands of the right people, and they did a demo for it, and then it just got thrown in a box. And they never heard anything about it. Fast forward to, they're trying to pick songs for this new movie. John Travolta, Johnny Lee said that he was the one that found it in a box. John Travolta claims he was the one that found it in the box. But there was a box full of tapes that had gotten sent over to them, and it was in a hotel room, and then supposedly one of them, either John Travolta or Johnny Lee, pulled it out, heard it, fell in love with that song, and then had to like track the songwriters down. Mm. They're both second grade teachers.
2: That's wild, right?
1: Isn't yeah. it? Mm. I love those kind of yeah. stories. That's
2: he just turned 80, July 3rd.
1: Really? Mm-hmm. Oh, well, happy birthday to Johnny Lee. And thank you guys for listening. Again, your chance to win another set of tickets to Old Crow Medicine Show coming up tomorrow on the show. So stay tuned for that.
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1: We're taking advice this morning. If you've got some, give us a call. We just had a friend call us from Illinois. He was married to his wife for 50 years, over 50 years.
2: Ooh.
1: And he said, make sure that you make your peace before you go to bed.
3: Mm-hmm. So I think he said he was married 56 years, 1 month, and one day.
1: Was that it?
2: Wow.
1: Oh, my goodness.
2: 56. I'll be 97 if Renee and I make it to 56 years.
1: Oh, wow. That's a long time.
2: Yeah, telling me.
1: I know. I love when we get those at the podium and we get to read them off. And I always, whose joke was it? Was it Henry Cho? Or who did the joke that was always like, 50 years, that's a long time, in a row. I can't remember what comedian had that joke, that but I good. Steal it every once in a while and I'll say 50 years.
2: We had an Air Force event last night celebrating his birthday and he was 90, which was really cool.
1: Oh, fantastic. Yeah. Yeah. We're going to have a lot of veterans there tonight.
2: The Face the Fight people, they do really such great work and an important work for our veterans. So it's going to be a special night.
1: And this is really just trying to get the word out and make a difference against veteran suicide, because that is such a huge epidemic that we face. So tonight is all about that. And we're going to be talking about that and highlighting all of the charity work that these people do to help the outreach of that tonight on the Grand Ole Opry stage.
2: Yeah, the U.S. Army Chorus is going to be there. They're phenomenal.
1: They really are.
2: Trace Adkins, Chris Young, Scotty Hastings, Breland Raylan's coming to see us in just a little while, and Hudson Westbrook, part of our Opry Next Stage class.
1: It's going to be a good day for everybody involved.
2: Now,
1: yes,
2: it's a good day if you're a football fan, too, because today is opening day of the NFL season. First time in over a decade we've opened on a Wednesday.
1: Did they do it on Wednesday?
2: Because you have the game in Australia tomorrow. At noon and tomorrow night, and they didn't want it to conflict.
1: To fight.
2: So, because the first time we've ever done an Australia game. So,
1: really exciting.
2: This one's in Seattle.
1: Okay.
2: Yep. NBC on a Wednesday.
1: On a Wednesday.
2: And I got to give them the credit. They went back in the time vault and found one of our favorite old commercials.
1: The NBC vault.
2: Yes.
0: This will be a good game.
11: Definitely.
12: Uh-oh. Guess what day NFL kickoff is, huh? Anybody?
11: This guy.
12: Mike. What day is NFL kickoff?
11: It's a day early, we know.
12: Yeah, thanks, Chris. I'm asking Mike. Come on, Mike. It's another name for Wednesday. Just say it.
11: Hump day.
12: Hump day! Hump day kickoff! Yeah!
1: Hump day! Bill loved that commercial.
2: Loved that commercial.
1: That's good.
2: And I think the original goes back, I think it's like 15 years.
1: Is it
2: since
1: really?
2: The first time they did a Hump Day commercial. It was Geico originally,
1: it
2: right?
1: It was Geico.
2: Yeah. So.
1: But he was walking around the office and I would giggle every time that I saw it. Yeah. Hump Day. There it is.
2: So Patriots and the Seahawks, rematch of the Super Bowl, 7:20 tonight on NBC and Peacock.
1: Okay, so we were talking about those ESPN commercials that were so great. Mm-hmm. And you might remember they would have like the mascot that was just in the office. One of my friends, she was actually working with Steve Irwin. And I don't know if you remember this, but they flew Steve Irwin up to ESPN headquarters and taped one of those commercials with him. He's in the office. The doors open. And the Florida Gator walks out and he grabs the Gator and wrestles him to the ground. It is so good. They said that was one of their top commercials, but she talked about being there when that was being shot and how funny he was. And like a lot of it was just ad lib. Steve's just like manhandling the guy that's in the Gator suit.
2: They were very, very clever spots.
1: Very funny. Yeah.
2: And the mascots just cracked me up. I'm a big mascot fan. Yeah. The Gator, while I'm a Miami Hurricane, the Gator mascot is really, really good.
1: Pretty funny.
2: So, and they have, you know, it's Albert, the Gator, that's his name. But they have Alberta for the women's games.
1: Albert,
2: and she's got a little bow.
1: Albert the alligator. Yeah. Got it. Okay. That's cute.
2: Yeah.
1: Very cute. I know Amber Anderson is listening somewhere and she's very excited that we're talking about it. Doing the chomp.
2: Gator chomp.
1: There you go. Well, we're going to play a little Lainey Wilson and John Mayer together. By the way, Lainey, if you ever want to bring John to the Opry with you, feel free.
2: That would be fine.
1: We'd be okay with that.
2: Yeah.
1: Here's phone, keys, wallet. Make sure you've got all three before you leave the house.

0: Little phone, keys, wallet, Lainey Wilson. You know, that's the one that she gave me, like the big Easter egg when we were at the ACMs.
1: And you didn't know why. She was like, what are you saying?
0: Yeah, she's like, as long as I've got my phone, my keys, my wallet, and my man, I'm good to go. And I thought, okay, what an odd way to answer the question. But we just moved on. And then literally a week later, I go, she was dropping an Easter egg. And I saw she is on Leanne Morgan's show. Leanne. Mm-hmm. And she dropped another Easter egg on Leanne. Same kind of thing.
1: Oh, wow.
0: She's like, I don't know. I mean, I got my phone, my keys, my wallet. I'm good. It's like, girl, you are working this. Good for her.
1: And she is back as the host of the CMA Awards. Ooh, I just saw the commercial the other day.
0: She is. She is. That's happening on November the 18th. In fact, tomorrow, the CMA nominations will be announced.
1: Really? Okay.
0: But I think they're happening after we're off the air.
1: I thought they started
0: right at 10.
1: Oh, really? Okay.
0: I don't know. I could be wrong. I'll double check that. But either way, if it happens before, then we will definitely have them for you. And if it happens after, then we will have them the next day. But yeah, all of the CMA nominations come out tomorrow. So you find out who is in each category. And then the big winners announced November 18th. Mm-hmm. It's going to be here at Bridgestone Arena. All right. There's more on the way. You are listening to our show, The Kelly Sutton Show, right here on WSM.
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13: Nashville. NBC News Radio, I'm Michael Kastner. The Republican National Committee's first ever midterm convention gets underway later today in Dallas. President Trump, who is already set to deliver tonight's keynote speech, will also deliver the closing address on tomorrow's night, too. Three Lindsey Clancy jurors say a lone holdout refused to acquit her despite admitting he had reasonable doubt. Jury foreperson Ronnie Carlson told NBC 10 Boston the lone juror would not vote guilty by reason of insanity. The jury was split 11-1 after more than 38 hours of deliberations before a mistrial was declared Friday. Clancy was charged with killing her three children in 2020. 2023. Meta has a new AI agent that's designed to be a personal assistant. More from Tammy Trujillo.
14: 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It comes at a time when Meta is struggling to convince consumers and courts that it can be trusted with sensitive personal data.
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16: I'm WSMV for First Alert meteorologist Stefano DiPietro. High heat and humidity today, temperatures in the mid-90s, a heat index between 100 to 105 degrees. Mostly sunny, but we can't rule out an isolated shower this afternoon. Down to the 70s tonight, mid-90s again tomorrow with a heat index around 100. Look for a few little passing rain showers late in the day and overnight. We'll start off Friday with a few scattered showers and some rumbles of thunder. Friday afternoon will be cooler, though, and drier. Temperatures fall to near 90.
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0: We are taking calls this morning, so you can give us a call if you've got advice on love and marriage. That's what we're talking about. Stuff that you didn't learn in school. Again, just the overarching theme. This is the stuff they don't teach you when you're going in, you know, high school or even into college. This is the stuff you got to learn on your own. Or maybe you got some advice from somebody once that really helped. Give us a call, 615-737-9650. We just talked to Paul, who's in Indiana this morning, and he had a little something to say. So, Paul, what do you think about love and marriage?
17: Love and marriage. Well, hope that it works out, but I'm still looking for love.
0: I love it. That's awesome. What are you looking for in a partner?
17: Well, a lady that would always love the Lord, just like Johnny and June.

0: got married in a fever. That is Johnny and June with Jackson. You really dissect that song, and it doesn't give you the warmest fuzzies. Really sounds like, you know, go ahead, see if I care. Better comb your hair if you're going to look for somebody in Jackson. Like, yeah, probably not, like, you know. Yeah. But they did stay together. So.
1: Yeah. And I remember Billy Ed Wheeler, the songwriter on that, we had him in studio one day and we're asking him about, you know, which Jackson was Jackson. Because everybody thinks their Jackson is Jackson. And he goes, it was just all for the syllables. I tried like a bunch of different cities and Jackson was the one that worked. And there was not a particular Jackson.
0: Really?
1: Yeah.
2: Oh, fun.
1: Yeah.
0: Which one do you
1: think
0: of?
1: So you can pick your Jackson.
0: I always think of Tennessee. What do you think of?
1: Yeah, my Mississippi is where my brain went. Yeah.
0: I don't know.
2: Jacksonville, Florida. That was like the first thing I thought of.
1: We're going to Jacksonville.
2: No, okay. It doesn't work, but I just thought they shortened it.
0: They shortened it a little bit. Yeah, yeah, I don't know. Yeah. All right, well, give us a call if you want to. 615-737-9650. We've been talking about love and marriage all morning long. And I have a special shout out. One of my friends called me or texted me yesterday and told me that he's been listening to the show. So good morning to Keith. Hello, Keith. Love you so much. His sweet daddy went home to be with Jesus yesterday.
1: Aww.
0: His name was Bobby. Mm. And he said, you know, I have been playing the Statler Brothers for him because that was his favorite. And he said, I can tell it relaxes him when I'm playing that music. Mm. And he said, music really does have the power to heal. So we are sending this one out to Keith and his sweet dad, Bobby. This is the Statler Brothers. You're hearing it this morning on the Kelly Sutton Show.

0: Class 57, that is the Statler Brothers. You're hearing it this morning on WSM. That one going out to my friend Keith this morning. So we've been talking about love and marriage. If you got some advice, come on and hit us. We need to hear it. All the people out there are going, yeah, if you got some advice, I'd love to have some more of that. You know, it's interesting, Annie, you said that people were doing like a live dating show on TikTok, and I could see that. I saw a guy say, hey, you know what? I deleted all of my apps and I'm dating in the wild.
1: That's so funny.
0: Like, that's what they call it now.
1: It's crazy out there in the wild.
0: Dating in the wild. I'm going out and trying to meet people. And I was like, wow.
1: You know what's so funny? People will often ask Ben and I how we met. And they're always like, how did you meet? And we're like, oh, at a brewery. And they're like, in the wild. That's crazy. And I'm like, you, first of all, you asked the question knowing there could be multiple answers.
0: Sure.
2: Right.
1: But people always are... like assuming people are meeting online now. Sure. And the other side of it, people that meet online, I have a friend and she was like, my boyfriend and I met on a dating app, and we, like, at first I was embarrassed to say it, and I was like, no, it's just such a sign of the times. Mm-hmm. Like,
0: sure,
1: it's totally fair that, yeah, you met online. But it is fascinating how many people are mind blown, and I'm like, yeah, we met, like, we actually went up to each other and spoke. Crazy.
2: Like human interaction.
1: Yeah.
2: Wow.
0: Pretty so bold.
2: Cool. Yeah.
0: So very bold.
2: You and Paul go back to college, right?
0: Yeah. We met at a cheerleading competition,
2: yep,
0: in the wild.
2: Yep.
0: Here. Fun. At Opryland Hotel.
2: Oh, I forgot this is the ground zero for you guys.
0: Isn't,
2: yeah,
0: it?
2: Oh, I love that.
0: So funny.
2: Very nice.
0: He asked me for my chapstick and I said,
2: no.
0: I don't know where your lips have been. We've been married for 27 years, so take that as you will. There's more on the way. You're listening to WSM this morning.
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0: TNVacation.com. That's the spot that you need to go to if you have a vacation coming up and you just don't know where to go. We mentioned we're about a month away from a lot of schools taking fall break.
2: Like, we just started a month ago, and now a month from now, well, that weekend of the 10th starts fall break for just about everybody in the metro area.
0: Yeah.
2: So I went to TNVacation.com and just typed in fall break. And not only do they have a lot of great ideas for trips, but then they went food and they thought, ooh, soups, fall soups. So let's talk soup when it's going to be 110 heat index today.
0: You know what? That gives you that wonderful vibe of like, we're in fall now. Let's get some soup. Mm-hmm. Let's get some warm, maybe even a little chili. Mm-hmm. Like, what's the list look like?
2: Well, for those craving Vietnamese flavors, we have love, peace, and pho, which I have a hard time saying P-H-O as pho, but I know it is correct.
0: That's close to Zany's. I know exactly where that one is.
2: Okay, very good. Yes. Thais, soups, and sandwiches, which I have not been. And of course, the Grilled Cheesery, if you're looking for a truck, because they do the really good tomato soup there.
0: Yeah.
2: And then there's Puffy Muffin over in Franklin. Lots of good stir.
0: Stir. Mm-hmm. Oh, I haven't heard that one.
2: Yes. And then the Earnest Chinese.
0: Oh.
2: I wonder if our buddy gets like free soup there.
0: I
2: am Earnest.
0: So.
2: I would like free soup. And that's just in Nashville. So if you're going to be traveling around the state, you can eat well east to west in Tennessee for sure.
0: You absolutely can. And if you are looking to plan that vacation, the easiest place to do it is tnvacation.com. You can get your free guide. 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
3: Okay, I think this is pretty cool. There's been a change to TSA rules. You know, you have to have your ticket to go past security. Well, now they are starting a new process where certain people will be allowed to go past security even if they don't have a ticket.
4: That's favoritism.
3: Well, yeah.
4: How do you get that?
3: You know pass. How, Annie. How do you think?
4: Pay.
3: Yeah, that's right. You got to have TSA pre-check. If you have TSA pre-check.
5: Oh, okay.
3: Which a lot of us probably do.
4: I don't.
3: TSA pre-check. Certain members will be allowed to enter the secure area of participating airports to see friends off or to welcome friends in from the gate. Hmm. I think that's pretty cool.
5: I miss picking up people at the gate. I was always good to be there when people walked off, you know, or when my parents would come to visit, walk them to the gate. And I can still see them walking down the jetway and like,
3: Yeah. I know.
5: It's a sweet memory.
4: Mm-hmm. Yeah, I agree. I am a 29-year-old woman, but when I'm at the airport and my parents are dropping me off, I am 14 and I need them to walk me to the gate and give me three more hugs. Mm-hmm. Do you know what I mean?
3: Yeah.
4: It's really not fair that they can only go a certain so far.
5: Length. Right. Well, now you don't even go. You just drop off because there's no point in going to the baggage check area.
4: Sure.
3: Well, you can't park, really.
5: Right, that's the problem.
4: That's expensive. It's just crazy town in there. But here's my question, and I'm sure things like this happen often in scenarios like this, but what once we all get TSA pre-check, then what?
5: Then it's like, right.
4: Yeah. Does it slow down?
5: Right.
4: Is it quicker to go through regular?
3: There have been times.
4: There are times.
3: Especially at Orlando's airport, where we have been in the TSA pre-check line, and it will tell you like how long it's going to take to get through, and it'll say like 17 minutes, and then you look over at the other line, and it says 10, and I'm like, well, what are we doing? Let's go. We can take our shoes off and get through in 10 minutes. Mm-hmm.
4: You don't even have to take your shoes off anymore.
3: You don't?
5: No hat. You can keep your hat. You can keep your shoes on. Okay. You don't have to take the electronics out of the backpack.
3: What are we doing?
4: Come on back.
3: What are we doing now?
4: Yeah. Come back with us peasants. Join us.
5: Yeah, really. Yeah.
4: It's great over here. They don't even make the thing go around you anymore. You just stand in something.
5: Yeah.
4: It scans you. And
5: you don't have to do this.
4: You don't have to put your arms up.
5: You just do this.
3: It's probably not even on. Yeah. It's probably just an empty box, not even plugged in.
4: Don't say
3: that. Imagine if you look around the corner and you're like, this thing's not even plugged in. You guys are not checking. That would be hilarious.
5: There's one or two.

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1: This just went gold for Tyler Braden, and he's part of our Opry Next Stage class this year too. I'm a big fan of his. He's such a good guy.
0: He's amazing. This is Tyler Braden on the stage of the Opry, everybody.

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6: Good Wednesday morning. This is Holly Thompson with your WSMV 4 news update. A massive redevelopment that could reshape downtown Gallatin is facing another delay this morning. That's after residents raised concerns and questions about Project Phoenix. City leaders voted to give themselves more time before deciding what comes next. It really comes down to what a new city hall could cost. Project Phoenix has been in the works for more than 2 years. It could transform two downtown blocks with a new city hall, a hotel, housing, businesses, and public spaces. Some residents want a bigger say in what happens. Now, council members voted to delay moving forward on Project Phoenix for a month. We know an attorney working with the city says the developer gave them preliminary financial information earlier this year, but they still needed the cost of Gallatin's new city hall. The city did not receive that info until yesterday. The next decision is on hold for about a month while leaders determine what that new city hall could mean for the overall cost of a massive downtown redevelopment. A Nashville judge will sentence Blaze Taylor today. He is the former NFL scout who was convicted of murdering his pregnant girlfriend. He's accused of slipping a deadly dose of cocaine into Jade Benning's drink in 2023. Jurors found Taylor guilty in July after deliberating for just 2 hours. Now they recommend he get life in prison. Taylor has maintained his innocence and has hinted that he's planning to appeal. We now have an opening date for Dolly Parton's Songteller Hotel in Nashville. The hotel on Commerce Street will debut on September 29th, along with Dolly's Life of Many Colors Museum on the third floor. The hotel will have 245 rooms and suites, the two places to see live entertainment as well. The museum will offer an immersive journey through Dolly's life, music, and legacy. If you're interested in staying there, well, guests can start making reservations next Monday. You can follow updates on these stories and the latest on your First Alert forecast. It's all in the WSMV 4 News app. From the WSMV 4 Newsroom, I'm Holly Thompson.
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8: I'm WSMV4 First Alert Meteorologist Stefano DiPietro. High heat and humidity today, temperatures in the mid-90s, a heat index between 100 to 105 degrees. Mostly sunny, but we can't rule out an isolated shower this afternoon. Down to the 70s tonight, mid-90s again tomorrow with a heat index around 100. Look for a few little passing rain showers late in the day and overnight. We'll start off Friday with a few scattered showers and some rumbles of thunder. Friday afternoon will be cooler, though, and drier. Temperatures fall to near 90.
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9: Hey, this is Myron.
0: Hey, what's going on?
9: Hey, I heard your request to call in about love and meeting people.
0: Oh, good. Let's hear it.
9: I met my wife through mutual friends, and we were married 25 years this past January 1st.
0: That's amazing.
9: So I wrote a little poem for her, and I don't know if you'd have time to listen. It's about 45 seconds, maybe.
0: Oh, we would love to hear it. Go for it.
9: Okay. Her name is Anna.
0: Okay.
9: So I said, Anna, you are a page in my life I often enjoy turning back to and reading again. I love to remember the first time we spoke, the first time we kissed. I love recalling our stories mixed with love, laughter, tears, and sadness. Reminiscing a friendship shared and those we said goodbye to, some of them knowing it would be our last time together. Thank you for standing by in sickness and in health, for better and for worse, in good times and bad, on sunny days and on cloudy days. As it has been said, it's an extraordinary thing to meet someone whom you can bear your soul, and they accept you who you are. No measure of time with you will ever be enough. Thank you for walking the trail of life with me. It has been the best 25 years. Every page, every paragraph, and every chapter. And I will love you until the end of our story.

0: Hello. Sorry, we were talking to the stream there. Good morning, everybody. And that was Dolly Parton, I Will Always Love You, dedicated from Myron to Anna. How sweet was that poem?
1: So cute.
0: That was the sweetest poem. He said, do you have time? I'm like, we absolutely have time for that. So if you have love and marriage advice, give us a call, 615-737-9650.
2: That was their 25th anniversary. You and Paul have gotten to 26, right?
0: 27.
2: Ooh, very nice.
0: 27. Yeah. We were married in 1999. You know, party like it's 1999.
2: Yeah. Thank you, Prince. Okay.
0: There you go.
2: Very nice.
0: Yeah. I was trying to think back, like, what the big things that were happening around our wedding. Our wedding song was Fogelberg. What's the, I can hear the song
2: Dan?
0: In my head. Dan Fogelberg. Thank you very much.
1: Guy.
0: Longer than. Yeah. I just couldn't remember what it was. But one of my friends actually sang Shania Twain during the service for us.
2: Oh, very nice.
0: Yeah.
1: Cool.
0: It was very sweet. It was very, like, intimate outside.
2: Yeah. Oh, we were outside. Yeah.
0: Were you outside?
2: For the wedding. Yeah. The perception was inside, but the wedding was outside.
0: Okay.
2: Yeah.
0: Where'd you guys get married? Oh, you were Chiquit. That's
2: huge
0: right.
2: Thunderstorm.
1: Yeah.
2: Blew off all the
1: I didn't know that.
2: Blew away all the flowers.
0: We had a thunderstorm the night before.
1: No. What's up, you guys?
0: We had a tornado.
1: Yeah. Both of you?
2: Well, you do spring or summer. You kind of run the risk
1: so
2: of
1: true.
2: That.
1: So true.
0: But look, we both lasted more than 20 years.
1: I know.
0: So maybe
1: rain
0: that's
1: is,
0: the key.
1: Right.
2: We're at 21,
1: rain is good luck.
2: 21 and a half.
0: Yeah. We, the night before, a tornado came through, tore up part of Owensboro, Kentucky. Tore down the
2: literally
0: tent.
2: A tornado.
0: Yeah.
2: Oh, okay.
0: Like tore, I can't remember the hotel that all of our guests were staying at, but the sign came down.
2: Oh.
0: So the sign was torn down. A tree fell on all of the wires that went to the little house that we were renting. So we had no electricity at our house. The tent was uprooted. They got it though, and I think they fixed it. All of the chairs were scattered everywhere. And we were getting married on a golf course at the highest point. It was the highest point in Davis County. So that morning, everyone went looking for chairs. They found them in the pond. They found them like on the green somewhere because they'd had them all ready to go. But we got them all dried out and it turned out to be a beautiful day. So it was great. But I did have a moment where I was like, God's telling me not to get married. This is a terrible sign. A tornado before my wedding. Worked out. It was fine.
2: We didn't tell Renee about the flowers. She didn't notice until she was actually walking down the aisle. And I could tell she's scanning her eyes. She's like,
0: all the flowers got blown.
2: Two of the four. Yeah, they went down this massive, there was no way to get them back at that point. But she had she and her bridesmaids had handmade all of the arrangements.
0: Oh, yeah. Yeah.
2: So, yeah.
0: It was crazy. What kind of cake did you have?
2: We had two. The groom's cake was chocolate with a big U in the middle of it. And I think the regular one was just white, I think. We never got to do the eat the piece on the one-year anniversary because Renee's parents kept it in their freezer, or what was left of the cake, and then they put the dead cat in the freezer as well, and we decided not to eat the wedding cake after putting the dead cat in the freezer. They were going to bury the cat and didn't have time to do it at the time, so they put him in the freezer with our wedding cake. So we decided we didn't want to eat the wedding cake. That's true.
0: I don't.
2: True story.
0: I don't know what to say.
2: Yeah.
0: About that.
2: Yeah, I know. Listen, you can't pick your in-laws.
0: What was the cat's name? I just need to know. Do you know?
2: Kitty Meow.
1: What the heck?
0: And Kitty Meow. That makes it even worse.
2: And Kitty Meow. Kitty Meow was sweet, but kind of looked like at some point it had some sort of lobotomy surgery or something because she wasn't all there most of the time.
1: Where's Renee from?
2: West Virginia.
0: Well,
2: she raised in Charlotte. Okay. She does not. She will get mad at me for claiming West Virginia.
0: So. Oh, R.I.P. Kitty Meow.
2: Yeah.
0: Just the fact that. Okay, also, just I need more details on this. How did you find out that it was?
2: They told us.
1: Mm-mm.
2: Yeah.
0: Well,
2: like, what happened to Kitty Meow? Where's Kitty Meow buried? Oh, he's in the freezer. And Renee goes, with our wedding cake? In the garage. Yeah. At one point, too, Kitty Meow kind of came out and, like, with a claw, like scratched one. It was like kind of Pet Cemetery, really.
0: Wow.
2: Yeah.
0: Okay.
2: Yeah. See, this explains a lot about how I am, don't you think? Really?
1: Yeah. And you you didn't have to explain it much further, but this just adds.
0: The detail does add.
1: The details add to Charles.
0: It really does. Yeah. And the lore of Kitty Meow. Yeah. Oh, my gosh. That's your next tattoo.
2: Kitty Meow. Oh, gosh.
0: A little scratch mark right there on your arm. Oh, well, call us, everybody. 615-737-9650.
2: All right, we're going to the Opry stage. And I think at this point, the only thing that could follow this conversation is Caitlin Butts.
0: There she is, live from the stage of the Grand Ole Opry.

of him. You know, I think I have heard of that man. I think I heard he got, like, run over by a train or mauled by a bear, maybe. Hopefully. You ain't got it.

0: I don't know if that fits into our love and marriage theme, but it kind of does. You don't, you ain't got to die to be dead to me. Caitlin Butts on the stage of the Grand Ole Opry. When she just gets all fired up and starts talking to the audience, it makes my night. Love it when she's there. We just had a caller, Missy. She was calling in. We were talking about Charlie's wedding cake and how you freeze part of it and then you're supposed to eat it on your 1 year anniversary. But unfortunately, that didn't happen because his in-laws stored his cake along with their dead cat. What else was in the freezer? And did they eat what was in the freezer?
1: Yeah, I don't know.
0: Popsicles? Stopped
1: asking at that point.
0: I wouldn't go over to their house for dinner. If they're like, come over, we got some ribeyes. No, I'm good. Questionable. Sorry, that's not going to be happening. We froze ours. We had it was very interesting. We couldn't decide what kind of cake we wanted. So we had a multi-layer cake, like a big layer here and then a smaller one and a smaller one, but it was all deconstructed. Mm-hmm. That was a thing back then and it was kind of cool. But like one was lemon and one was carrot cake and one was chocolate and one was vanilla.
1: Ooh,
0: so yeah. Everybody could kind of, you know, get whatever they liked. And the top one was lemon and that was the one that we froze and kept. And then I do remember bringing it out on our 1 year anniversary and Paul was like, yeah, no. I'm not going to eat that.
1: Really?
0: It's disgusting.
2: People say it's really good.
0: I tasted it. It was freezer.
1: I would have eaten it for sure.
0: It wasn't great. Yeah. I took a little nibble. Mm-hmm. Not great.
2: I didn't even know people really did that. My brother did a bottle of wine and they opened it 5 years. So they just opened it, I think, this summer.
0: Oh,
2: so,
0: yeah.
2: Pretty cool.
0: See, that's really cool because that's going to get better with age.
2: Right.
0: Versus a frozen dead cat cake or whatever cake that's next to a dead cat. Anyway, call us. We'd love to talk to you. 615-737-9650.
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0: WSM, who am I talking to this morning?
10: Well, I just hope they remember that cat was in the freezer so they could bury it.
0: Can you even? I'm so
10: bad. But yeah, mistaken for a rat.
0: Oh my gosh. I just, all the picture, yeah. Okay. The thought of opening the freezer and just, oh, it's too much. It
10: yeah,
0: is too
10: well, it would have been. Yeah, Charlie, it would have been probably freezer burned anyway, so, you know.
0: That's right.
10: That's just a thing that, you know, the kids nowadays would look at you like you do what?
0: Right?
10: Okay, so Rain, who was it? Luke Bryan wrote the song, Rain is a Good Thing.
0: There you go, that's right.
10: Rain, okay, Rain is supposed to be good luck on your day of marriage. But it sounds like you had it the day before with a whole lot of other stuff going on. But, yeah, rain is known to be a good thing on the day of a wedding.
0: All right. Well, then that means that we all had good luck, and we're still married, so I guess that's pretty good. Thank you, Missy, for calling in. Did they finally bury?
11: Yeah,
0: Mr.?
11: I think Kitty Meow finally got buried. Yeah.
0: Mr. Yeah. Did he have a headstone? Was there like any kind of...
11: Oh, I have no idea where.
0: Okay.
11: No.
0: That's interesting.
11: Yeah, I have, you know, a little... All our animals are upstairs in the loft with my records.
0: In a freezer?
11: No, okay. The little, you know, the ashes.
0: Didn't know if you were keeping the family
11: alive. No, I keep like, I keep a little collar or, you know.
0: Oh,
11: yeah. You know, little
0: That's
11: box.
0: That's sweet.
11: Yeah.
0: That's very sweet. Yeah,
11: Renee doesn't think so. She finds it a little creepy.
0: Does she?
11: I mean, she appreciates the sentiment, but she doesn't want to see it.
0: Yeah, I can understand that.
11: Yeah.
0: I don't have, I just have like paw prints that we made into Christmas ornaments.
2: Cute.
0: That little paw
11: print.
0: Oh,
11: I like that.
2: Cute and
11: yeah.
2: normal.
0: Yeah, thank you. Annie said cute and normal. We're going to play Rain is a Good Thing. From our friend?
11: I think so.
0: Okay.
11: Yep.
0: Missy, thanks for the idea. Here it is. You're hearing it. Luke Bryan, Rain is a Good Thing.

0: Luke Bryan, there it is. Rain is a good thing. You're hearing it this morning on WSM. Thank you to Missy for that suggestion. Yeah, it is supposed to be good luck if you have some rain on your wedding day. So I've seen that. I've seen some great pictures.
1: Like a rain on your wedding day. It's a free ride.
0: I saw when you've already a bride. Okay. She posted these pictures.
2: Isn't it ironic?
0: Apparently, she went out and they had the photo shoot all set up. And I don't know if it was like, maybe it was after the ceremony, but they were doing their pictures and it was pouring down rain. And she just stood there and like let it drench her. And it was, there were gorgeous pictures of she and her husband. And they were just standing in a rainstorm. And I'm like, yeah, you can't really fight it. At some point, you have to just kind of succumb to what's happening if you're going to get married outside. Just saying. All right. Good morning, everybody. Thanks for being with us. And in just a little bit, we're going to have Ray Lynn coming in. She's a part of the Opry lineup tonight. It's Face the Fight night. We're going to have Trace Adkins, Chris Young, the U.S. Army Chorus, Scotty Hastings, Breland, Ray Lynn, and Hudson Westbrook all on the stage tonight at the Grand Ole Opry. Big Red Curtain goes up at 7 o'clock. Of course, you can listen in right here on WSM. Easiest way to do it is to download the app, and you can share it with all your friends that way as well.
2: Yep, a little after 7. A little after 7. A little after 9. Well, 7 o'clock for those of you, you know, watching the stream in California this morning.
0: Yes.
2: Opry debut 55 years after their first album came out, Little Feet, playing the Grand Ole Opry for the very first time. They're doing the Ryman in just a couple of days, and Maggie Rose is going to be opening that show, and she was on the show last night, so they brought her out for a couple of songs as well, too. So it was really cool. The crowd just loved them.
0: Oh, that's perfect. Yeah. We got that coming up for you just a little after 9. Of course, if you want to watch us, if you're listening to us right now and you want to see what we look like, we look cute today.
2: Part of the inner circle.
0: Part of the inner circle. You can stream us on YouTube, Instagram, Facebook, and TikTok. That's where you can find us. Just search out WSM. We got a lot of things that we've been talking about this morning. Love and marriage being part of it. And we're getting some of those little tidbits. You know, how do you keep things going after a long time? I have seen people that have mentioned you have to have date nights. You have to plan in date nights. Mm-hmm. You and Renee are very good about that.
2: The best we did, as somebody suggested very early on, I think Jackson was like 2, and we did the, because we always loved theater.
0: Yeah.
2: So we subscribed to the Broadway series at TPAC, and we did the Saturday afternoon matinees, and it just guaranteed that no matter what happened, like 8 Saturdays, you knew you had something, you know?
0: Yeah.
2: And it wasn't like, well, we should do something, then life gets in the way. This is planned. So you organize it and it always happens.
0: Yep.
2: And it's been one of the best things, and we've done it for 12 years now. And now Jackson is so into theater that we've expanded our 2 tickets to 3 tickets. So now it has become a family thing. So it started as date night and now it's become a family thing. So it's kind of cool how it kind of morphed.
0: I like that.
2: Yeah. And the season starts very soon with the Sound of Music in mid-October.
0: Ooh, I think 18th of October is my first one.
2: My birthday.
0: Oh, yeah.
3: Sound of Music is an Easter movie, though.
0: It is an Easter movie.
3: Yeah.
0: I never thought of it as an Easter movie.
3: I think it comes on every Easter, which is why that landed in my household growing up.
2: But really?
3: Sound of Music was an Easter movie.
0: Mm. Oh, that's fascinating. Yeah.
3: I was too young for Passion of the Christ, so.
0: Oh, yeah. Well, wow. Yeah, that's a lot.
2: Yeah, very different.
0: Very different vibe. Yeah. Hills are alive with the Sound of Music.
2: Yeah. You remember Lady Gaga doing all the songs from Sound of Music? Mm-mm. Oh my gosh.
0: It was on a live TV. Carrie Underwood doing the live TV.
2: It was on a live TV special.
3: Carrie Underwood.
2: No, it wasn't the whole musical. It was like on an award show, and she did a medley of
0: Really?
2: Yeah, that's your YouTube assignment today.
0: Okay.
2: Yeah, Lady Gaga Sound of Music. Oh, it's just spectacular.
0: Oh.
2: Yeah, I mean every bit Julie Andrews.
0: Really?
2: Just incredible.
0: That makes me happy. Okay. Yeah. We're going to be checking that out very soon. Yeah. Thanks for watching this morning. There's more on the way. This is the Kelly Sutton Show on WSM.
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10: NBC News Radio, I'm Michael Kastner. The Trump administration is ending deportation protections for more than 170,000 Salvadorans in the U.S. Temporary protected status for El Salvador is scheduled to expire today, meaning those impacted could lose their legal status and work authorization. TPS allows people from countries facing war, natural disasters, or other extraordinary conditions to temporarily live and work legally in the U.S. President Trump is set to speak twice at the Republican National Committee's midterm convention in Dallas. Trump will deliver tonight's keynote speech and tomorrow night's closing address. Apple is preparing to roll out new devices today. More from Tammy Trujillo.
11: The event is called Surprise and Shine. It's expected to feature the long-awaited debut of a foldable iPhone. It will also be a big moment for Apple's brand new CEO, John Ternus, with this being his first launch ever after taking over for Tim Cook.
10: Michael Kastner, NBC News Radio.
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12: I'm WSMV4 First Alert meteorologist Stefano DiPietro. High heat and humidity today. Temperatures in the mid-90s. A heat index between 100 to 105 degrees. Mostly sunny, but we can't rule out an isolated shower this afternoon. Down to the 70s tonight. Mid-90s again tomorrow with a heat index around 100. Look for a few little passing rain showers late in the day and overnight. We'll start off Friday with a few scattered showers and some rumbles of thunder. Friday afternoon will be cooler, though, and drier. Temperatures fall to near 90.
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0: Hello and welcome in, everybody. The Kelly Sutton Show here live on WSM. We are streaming all around the world on Facebook, YouTube, Instagram, and TikTok. Hello to you, our inner circle, who is watching on our streaming platforms. That's what Annie named everybody. Our streamers are now called the Inner Circle. Ooh. I like that. I think that's great. Thanks. All right. Let us know where you're watching from. If you are watching us on the stream, if you're listening to us this morning, good morning to you. We would love for you to give us a call. Phone lines are open, 615-737-9650. We've got Ray Lynn coming in here in just a little bit. Going to be part of Face the Fight Night tonight at the Grand Ole Opry. She made her debut in 2014.
1: Yeah.
0: Can you believe that?
2: Yeah. Remember, she was on like season 2 of The Voice.
0: Gosh, that just feels like that was a lifetime ago.
2: I'm sure for her as
0: absolutely.
2: Well.
0: Yeah, absolutely. Yeah. So we're going to be talking
2: Which about really that. Wasn't that long ago in a grand scheme of things.
0: I guess you know? You're right. Yeah. It feels like it was eons right. and eons ago. Yeah. So happy to see her. And we're also going to be telling you more about our love and marriage advice. If you have some, let us know. We've already heard from a lot of people this morning. We love getting those phone calls. So you can add to it, 615-737-9650. So you mentioned the fact that Little Feat, 55 years after their debut album. Finally made their Grand Ole Opry debut.
2: Yeah. Yeah, they're playing the Ryman tomorrow night. Maggie Rose is opening that show. And they played the Ryman a bunch through the years, but never the Opry House. And the crazy thing is they're more country than a lot of country. Now, if you think about it, you know, but yeah, it was really cool to be there for their Opry debut. And they brought Maggie out to do probably their most classic song.
0: Oh, yeah. All right. Well, we're going to play it for you from last night's Grand Ole Opry. Here's Little Feat featuring Maggie Rose.

0: Here, one more time for our good friend Maggie Rose, everybody.
1: Maggie Rose and Little Feat doing Dixie Chicken on the stage of the Grand Ole Opry as Little Feat made their Grand Ole Opry debut last night, 55 years after their debut album came out. And not a moment too soon. Take your time. We're still here. We've been here for 100 years, so you come when you're ready. That's fine. And they're going to be at the Ryman tonight.
2: Tomorrow night. Yep. And Maggie's opening that show as well. So, really cool.
1: I don't care who you are, how old you are. You've heard that song somewhere in your life. You know?
2: Oh, it's ingrained back in there somewhere.
1: In a movie,
2: right?
1: In a commercial somewhere. Yeah, that's just one of those songs. You just love hearing it. We love talking to you, and we love hearing where you are tuning in from. I know we've had a lot of people on our live stream, and if you want to join us, you can do that over on Facebook. It's an easy one to get on. Mm-hmm. So let us know where you're watching from and if you've got any marriage love and marriage advice.
2: All right. You'll be at the Opry tonight.
1: I will.
2: Will Paul be with you? Or will Paul be watching the season opener of the NFL? What's his football allegiance?
1: NFL, really, I mean, we don't
2: have
1: Because
2: it's Georgia
1: one.
2: Football for
1: yeah,
2: him.
1: Yeah, Georgia football for sure.
2: But not the Falcons, per se.
1: No.
2: Okay.
1: I guess maybe kind of the Titans, but okay. We're not a big NFL family.
2: Okay.
1: Our allegiance is with Carrie Underwood.
2: Wow.
1: That's our allegiance.
2: All right. So you watch the opening of the show, opening of the football game, and then you're done.
1: And then we're finished. And guess what? Our team wins every time because Carrie is doing... Of course, the opener.
2: Speaking of the Titans,
1: yeah.
2: Justin Keene, one of our stage managers at the Opry, I was talking to him last night. They took the Opry tech staff and gave them a sneak peek of the new Nissan Stadium. They got to tour the stadium and take a look at how things are coming along. And he said it was fascinating.
1: Ooh.
2: And it is going to be so so amazing.
1: Are we doing an Opry show from there?
2: That would be cool, wouldn't
1: that
2: it?
1: That would be really
2: yes.
1: cool. I mean, just put that out there.
2: Mm-hmm.
1: If anybody wants to be, you know, working on that plan, we could take the entire show there. We got enough stands, mic stands.
2: Yeah, we do.
1: We have enough mic stands.
2: Yeah, we have enough. That's not the mic stands are not the issue.
1: Okay, yeah, we'll
2: got enough mic stands.
1: Yeah, it'd be fine.
2: Yeah.
1: No problem.
2: Yeah.
1: We did it once before. It just rained everything out, unfortunately. But this time we had a dome, so it wouldn't matter.
2: Well,
1: right?
2: That's true. Yeah. Yeah. Just Garth, let's work on that.
1: Oh,
2: yeah.
1: A do-over.
2: Yeah.
1: That would
2: well, we had the do-over.
1: But this would be the ultimate do-over.
2: Yeah, this would be the air-conditioned do-over.
1: Like, we did it.
2: Right.
1: We tried it. We did it again.
2: Yeah.
1: This one, we know we've got it. Third time is the charm.
2: Mm-hmm.
1: That could be the name of it.
2: Third time is the charm. There you go.
1: Right there.
2: Yeah.
1: Look at us making things happen.
2: You know, we got PSLs for next year for the new dome.
1: Pumpkin spice lattes?
3: I was going to say that. Pumpkin spice lattes?
2: Yes, that's what we have. We'll be drinking them outside. It took me so long for my brain to catch that. I'm like, what did I thought
3: you
2: I actually
3: it.
2: Just said something wrong. I'm like, what did I just
1: what
2: say?
1: It,
2: I know I'm
1: is,
2: tired, but
1: what
2: did
1: does
2: I
1: it mean on the football side, PSL?
2: Personal seat license.
1: And why do they do that?
2: Well, to make money, but in theory to help fund whatever new facility you're building.
1: Okay, so
2: then I own those two seats. So then if I don't want the season tickets anymore, I can then sell my personal seat license to someone else. And if the team is really good and really hot, I can sell it for more than what I paid for it. And I can make money on it, in theory.
1: But again, walk me through how that's different than having tickets.
2: You have to buy the seat license to buy the tickets. And that's how they raise funds.
3: I don't get it.
1: Yeah, that feels weird.
2: Yeah,
3: it's like
2: it is a little weird. It's a sporting thing.
3: People.
1: Does that mean you could decorate your seats the way you wanted to?
2: No.
1: Like,
2: no.
1: You own them.
2: Only
1: could you not go in and put some rhinestones on them if you wanted and make them real blinged out?
2: No. The bedazzler will get zapped at the metal detector, I think. So.
1: I just feel like if I'm going to own something, if you're going to sell me something, then I want to make it what I want. Like, maybe I put a little extra padding in there.
2: You're more renting it. Well, they are padded.
1: Okay, well, that's nice.
2: I will
1: nice.
2: Say that. They are padded.
3: Whoa.
2: Nice,
3: so,
2: yeah.
3: That's cool.
1: That is.
3: Yeah.
1: Yeah.
3: How do they stay clean?
1: Oh, yeah. How do they? Do
2: well,
1: you
2: it's
1: get,
2: indoors,
1: do you have to go clean
2: so there's
1: yours?
2: No elements. No, you don't have to.
3: You
2: don't have to clean it.
3: It's going
2: to
3: be indoors.
1: So when we had season tickets at the Preds, like we had seats, but we didn't have to buy a license to buy the seat. We just bought the season ticket package.
2: Correct, yes. When you build it, it's a very common thing when you're building a new stadium that to help finance the stadium, you buy the right to the seat to buy the tickets. And that goes to the funding of the new stadium.
1: So did the people that had the PSLs for the old stadium get to take their old seats when they tear it down?
2: No, they get Oh, physically take their seats?
1: Yeah, yeah. You bought it.
2: Yeah, I don't know what's going to happen the last game at Nissan, because usually it's carnage at that point, because like people are like ripping stuff up and like tearing it away. I don't know. It's going to be interesting.
1: I will tell you, half of it is already being dismantled. I was there for Alan Jackson's final show.
2: Right.
1: And behind the stage, those seats were already being, I don't know if they were being replaced. They had to be replaced, I guess.
2: Because they need them for football, though.
1: It looked like they were already taking it down. I'm like, whoa, I thought we still had another season to go in this place.
2: I don't think they're doing a whole lot. Let's just put it that way.
1: They're just putting in a couple new things.
2: Do you remember the last season at Greer Stadium for the Sounds, the AAA?
1: Yeah, no, it was pretty rough.
2: Now, Nissan's not in that bad shape.
1: Okay,
2: but,
1: it was pretty rough. Yeah. I don't know. If you have PSLs to...
2: So do we understand the theory now behind the PSL?
1: Yeah. I mean, I don't subscribe to it, but yes, I understand it.
2: Okay.
1: And I'm still more on board with the pumpkin spice latte, I think. But if you do have a PSL to the current Titan Stadium, tell us if you get to take your seat at the end of this season. Because that would be really cool. That would be a cool perk to be like, you bought those two seats. You physically have to come and get them and take them with you.
2: You know, when they put the new turf in at Neyland Stadium, they cut up pieces and you could buy like a piece of the checkerboard end zone.
1: Oh, that's cool.
2: Yeah.
1: All right. Let us know if you have any clue as to what
2: I don't know what
1: about.
2: I do with a seat, though. What do I do with it?
1: We'd bring it in here. We can have it right over there where people could watch the show, sit in the seat. That's Charlie's seat. He paid for that. Have a seat. It's really nice.
2: It's got a cup holder.
1: Kelly Rhinestone, the back of it. Looks really good. See, we have all kinds of things that we can do. All right. How about a little Rascal Flatts for us this morning? This is Rascal Flatts and the Jonas Brothers together. By the way, have you seen all of the hubbub for Joe, is it Joe Jonas that's been putting on the cowboy hat? Have you seen this, Annie?
3: I haven't seen.
1: It's made my algorithm, one of the Jonas Brothers, I believe it's Joe that has been putting it's been putting on the cowboy hat lately, and women are feral for Joe Jonas in a cowboy hat.
3: Wow. I mean, with or without the cowboy hat, I'd say.
1: You know, just saying, if you guys want to come do an Opry debut, bring your cowboy hat. We'd be up for that. Mm-hmm. Here's Rascal Flatts and the Jonas Brothers together with I Dare You.

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0: This is the Kelly Sutton Show.

0: Oh, man, those two together on stage at the Grand Ole Opry, Steve Earle, Marty Stewart, and that was from Steve Earle's induction night. We have another induction coming up October the 13th.
1: That's a Tuesday. You will be at the podium, and I see one more artist added to that lineup. We already knew, well, obviously, Red Akins is being inducted, so he will be there. His son, Thomas Rhett, will be there. John Party, who invited him, will be there. Jamie Johnson will be there. Luke Bryan will be there. And they just added Jason Aldean to that show. I think this is only the third time he's ever played, maybe fourth.
0: Wow.
1: So it's been a while. So that's really cool.
0: That's
1: going to be a special, special night. That's a Tuesday night, October the 13th.
0: I want to see if there are any tickets available, because I'm going to guess that that's probably maybe sold out by now.
1: I would hope so. But if not, maybe you're lucky and you can get in.
0: Oh. Yeah.
1: Well, you get in for free.
0: So. I do get in for free. Look at me. One of the benefits of working at the Grand Ole Opry. Going to be there. Speaking of Luke Bryan, you know, his album Signs is coming out, and I did a Talk Shop Live with him. Mm-hmm. And it was one of the most fun interviews that I have done with him in a very long time. He was very funny. He was very candid. He talked all about like the songwriting process and some of the songs that have been out. And, you know, people are saying, oh, that one was AI. And he goes, I promise you, it really wasn't. That's just how I wrote that song. And he said, it is interesting to me that people, you know, pick at it and then all of a sudden they find themselves singing it. And he goes, yeah, it's an earworm, isn't it? And I said, it sure is. So. Love Luke. He's so funny, y'all.
1: If you're an only child and don't just mind sitting by yourself, there are 19 single seats scattered throughout the Opry House.
0: Okay.
1: Other than that, she's sold out.
0: Yeah, that feels right. That feels right. This is going to be a very special night. Again, Red Akins, October 13th, our Opry induction. And congratulations to Lucas Leon. We have an Opry debut date for him. He's going to be there October the 2nd. And the man who invited him will be there as well, Brad Paisley.
1: Oh, cool.
0: Brad Paisley, October the 2nd. So if you remember, Lucas made it to the finals of American Idol. Brad was there, and Brad asked him to make his Opry debut on stage during live stream. Everybody was watching American Idol. And we've been waiting to get a date. So Lucas is going to be there October 2nd.
1: Wow, what a night. Vince Gill, Oak Ridge Boys, Ricky Skaggs, Susie Boggess, all part of that show as well.
0: I know.
1: That's pretty solid Friday night.
0: I'm really sad because I promised Lucas that I would try to be there and hopefully work, but that's Reese's homecoming. So I'm going to be at the homecoming to watch her
1: dance. I'll be there that
0: You'll
1: night.
0: You'll be there. Yeah.
1: Okay.
0: Yeah. So
1: I'll convey your condolences.
0: I'll send him a little text message. And maybe we can have him come in right before, or maybe right after. Yeah. Maybe it'd be fun to talk to him after to see how he feels.
1: Yep.
0: Because I know he was very excited about it. So a day after is always fun to see how people feel about making their debut.
1: Speaking of debuts, I hope folks were with us last week when we got to surprise Tony Arata with not only a plaque for The Dance as one of the 100 greatest songs in the 100-year history of the Grand Ole Opry, but a chance to play the Opry stage for the first time. I've not seen a date for Tony yet, but when we do, we'll let you know.
0: I think it's in December.
1: Oh, really?
0: I want to say December 5th,
1: well,
0: maybe?
1: How do you know these things?
0: Go look.
1: All right.
0: Because I already had somebody ask me for tickets.
1: Oh.
0: So see if that's right.
1: Wow. Okay.
0: I think we might be right there. Tony, we love you. Okay. What a special moment that was. He didn't believe us. Mm-hmm. I could tell there. It took a minute for him to
1: actually. I think he thought we were joking. Yeah.
0: Yeah, it was actually letting it sink in. So, thanks for coming with us, Tony. And good morning to everybody who is watching all around the world on our streaming partners. If you're listening to us on WSM Radio, we've been talking love and marriage this morning. So you can give us your advice if you want to do that. I saw this. It was pretty funny. It was like, here are some things that you should never do. And it's never assume that the other person knows what you're thinking. They're not a mind reader. So got to have a clear line of communication. And I'm like, I've probably been guilty of that after a while. Also, rain on your wedding is a good sign. So if you've had that happen, that's some good luck for you.
1: Nobody liked my Alanis Morissette singing, by the way, earlier today.
0: You know, isn't it ironic? It should never be your wedding song or even brought up for your wedding. What was the guy that said Jolene was his wedding song?
1: Yeah, one of our mayoral candidates a few years back.
0: Wow.
1: Yeah.
0: Listen to the lyrics, people.
1: That's not a marriage that's still going, I'm assuming. But
0: I don't think so. Probably not.
1: Lots of counseling.
0: No, it probably didn't work out. All right. Well, let us know. You can always give us a call. 615-737-9650. There's more on the way.
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12: 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This is Holly Thompson with your WSMV4 News Update. A massive redevelopment that could reshape downtown Gallatin is facing another delay this morning. That's after residents raised concerns and questions about Project Phoenix. City leaders voted to give themselves more time before deciding what comes next. It really comes down to what a new city hall could cost. Project Phoenix has been in the works for more than 2 years. It could transform two downtown blocks with a new city hall, a hotel, housing, businesses, and public spaces. Some residents want a bigger say in what happens. Now, council members voted to delay moving forward on Project Phoenix for a month. We know an attorney working with the city says the developer gave them preliminary financial information earlier this year, but they still needed the cost of Gallatin's new city hall. The city did not receive that info until yesterday. The next decision is on hold for about a month while leaders determine what that new city hall could mean for the overall cost of a massive downtown redevelopment. A Nashville judge will sentence Blaze Taylor today. He is the former NFL scout who was convicted of murdering his pregnant girlfriend. He's accused of slipping a deadly dose of cocaine into Jade Benning's drink in 2023. Jurors found Taylor guilty in July after deliberating for just 2 hours. They recommend he get life in prison. Taylor has maintained his innocence and has hinted that he's planning to appeal. We now have an opening date for Dolly Parton's Songteller Hotel in Nashville. The hotel on Commerce Street will debut on September 29th, along with Dolly's Life of Many Colors Museum on the third floor. The hotel will have 245 rooms and suites, the two places to see live entertainment as well. The museum will offer an immersive journey through Dolly's life, music, and legacy. If you're interested in staying there, well, guests can start making reservations conditions next Monday. You can follow updates on these stories and the latest on your First Alert forecast. It's all in the WSMV4 News app. From the WSMV4 Newsroom, I'm Holly Thompson.
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9: I'm WSMV4 First Alert meteorologist Stefano DiPietro. High heat and humidity today. Temperatures in the mid-90s. A heat index between 100 to 105 degrees. Mostly sunny, but we can't rule out an isolated shower this afternoon. Down to the 70s tonight. Mid-90s again tomorrow with a heat index around 100. Look for a few little passing rain showers late in the day and overnight. We'll start off Friday with a few scattered showers and some rumbles of thunder. Friday afternoon will be cooler, though, and drier. Temperatures fall to near 90.
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0: Tonight, the Grand Ole Opry. The lineup is stellar. We've got Trace Atkins, Chris Young, the U.S. Army Chorus, Scotty Hastings going to be there, Breland, Hudson Westbrook, and Raylan, and she got up early to come in and talk to us about it. How you been?
13: I'm good. I was already up taking Daisy to school, and here we are.
0: I can't.
13: So thank you for having me.
0: She's 5 now.
13: She turned 5 yesterday. We had a little tea party with her and her best friends. Thank God all my friends had girls. You know,
0: yeah.
13: Or I'd have been dressing up. We'd have made one of them. We'd probably Crew almost was thinking about coming. I was like, we can make him a cute little, you know, make him bring out the tea or whatever. But no, it was, we had a good time yesterday. It was a blast. I cannot believe she's 5. It really does go by so fast.
0: Yeah, absolutely. Yeah. And you are playing at the Opry tonight, but you're going to bring her, which
13: yes.
0: I love. Does she like coming with you?
13: She loves it.
0: Okay.
13: She's a busybody. I mean, she started traveling with me. The first tour I brought her out on was Kane Brown, and she was 8 months old. And, you know, she's in the bus and stuff, so she loves the bus. She knows the schedule. She knows on the road she gets to stay up later. She was on more of a schedule when she was younger, but she's just a little go-getter. She loves it all.
0: Oh, that's awesome.
13: So she's really great.
0: Now, where are Kane's girls? Because they're all friends. Are they the same age or in between?
13: Yeah, so Kingsley's the oldest.
0: Yeah.
13: And then we have Daisy, and then Cody is right. Daisy and Cody are like 4 months apart.
0: Okay.
13: And then Summer and John's girls, Presley is 3, and then Sienna is under that. So they're all... They are a girl band. Honestly.
0: 2.0.
13: Oh, you should have heard them all singing Part of Your World at the tea party. Mm. And Kingsley, like, will actually be a singer. Her pitch is insane. She's so good.
0: Well, you know, we did the Disney thing here, the Disney release, and Kane and Caitlin sang the song on the Disney, and they brought the girls, and it was so funny because she had on heels that day.
13: Oh, she is very,
0: And she came walking back. She had on a little, they both had on matching Disney outfits, but she had on heels, and she was just wobbling around, and I was like... Okay.
13: And she is such a mom. She walked in and she goes, Daisy, happy birthday. And like, she sat Daisy down, put glitter on her face, put glitter on all. Like, she is just like, it's so cute.
0: She's so the organizer.
13: She is definitely an organizer. Daisy and Cody were the ones that were like, just peace out. We're going to go party in the back. Like, they're so funny. And they're hilarious. They're great.
0: I love all of this.
13: Yeah, it's great.
0: Girl. So, talk to us about how becoming a mom changed you as a songwriter, changed you as a performer.
13: I mean, when you're a mother, it changes. It makes you, honestly, selfless. I mean, I always think about, I'm like, what did I do with my time? Oh, I actually went to the gym. Oh, actually, I did this, this, and this. But I think when you are always having, when somebody needs you 24/7, your whole perspective of life changes in the most beautiful way. And Daisy has just taught me so much about my confidence, what I'll, you know, stand for, what I won't, and just... truly how to love people. She's just like, she's such a lover. She's so empathetic. She asks everybody if they're okay. Like, we were just at a restaurant a couple weeks ago, and this older man who's so cute, he's probably like in his 80s, had a cute little Tennessee Vols hat on. He opened the door for me and Daisy goes, thank you. And he came up to her when we were leaving and gave her a $20 bill and said, good job, mom. I love polite kids. And I was just like,
1: Wow.
13: You know, and it was
14: feels
13: just
14: like that's your $20 bill.
13: I was like, and I was like, do I get a profit of this? Like, I was like, but you know, it's just raising. I mean, I love what I get to do, and I love music and stuff. And she has just inspired so much of that. But raising a good human being is just, there's nothing like it. So
0: that's amazing.
13: She's great.
0: Yeah. And it's really cool too when you are doing something now that you're like, I did this because I knew it was my calling.
13: Yep.
0: And now I'm doing it because I want her to see that I can do this. And yeah, that means she could do it too. She can, yes, do anything she sets her mind to. There's a whole different perspective when you know that you're blazing a path for somebody else.
13: And I think that's probably why I haven't given up on it yet. Because it's like, I don't want her to see. I don't believe, like, I just believe I'm just getting started in so many ways. And, you know, this business is so up and down all the time. But I think it's important for our kids to see our persistence and doing what we love and seeing the hard days and the good days. So
0: yeah, absolutely.
13: It'll teach her.
0: We were looking back. Was your Opry debut in 2014?
13: Yeah, 2014. Gosh. Same time the girls came out. Yeah.
0: How old were you?
13: Don't ask me that question.
0: Okay. I know.
13: I was 20.
0: Were you
13: 19
0: really?
13: Or 20? Yeah.
0: Well, I just knew you were so young.
13: No.
0: You were such a baby.
13: Yeah, 'cause I was 26 and I'm 32. So I was 20. Yeah.
0: Nobody knows what they're doing and they're 19 and 20 years old.
13: I know.
0: Figuring that out.
13: I still can't believe that the Opry had me, you know? Mm-hmm. Like, I was just, it's just, it is pretty amazing to think about just, like, how it all started. You know, I feel like some people know me from The Voice, some people know me from now, but I feel like it's the fact that I still get to do this as my job and make money and get to be a part of this incredible genre is just such a blessing. But the Opry, man, I'll never forget that night. It was one of the best nights ever.
1: Yeah, the cool part about the Opry, too, is there will be people there who will see you on the lineup and buy a ticket because they want to see you. Yeah. And then there'll be a lot of people who are literally seeing you for the first time. And what a great way to make new fans, too, right?
13: Oh, yeah. It's the best. And I'll just, like, that night, my cousin came and sang with me. My whole family, all of Baytown was here. It was probably mostly Baytown, Texas, that was in the crowd that night. But my mom and my aunt are actually coming to the show tonight. My aunt hasn't been here since my Opry debut, so she's really excited to come.
0: Oh, that's awesome.
13: Yeah, it's going to be a good night.
0: So good. Well, we found a performance from last year.
1: Yeah.
13: Okay. Fun.
0: And we're going to be playing it from the Opry stage right now.
1: This is Heaven is a Honky Tonk.
0: Here's Ray Lynch.

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5: We're talking with Raylan. She's in studio this morning before heading to the Opry stage tonight, 7 p.m. Big Red Curtain is going up. And tonight is another Face the Fight night. We do this every year, and it helps prevent veteran suicide. Really, it's just making people aware of how quickly we lose part of our military veterans. Mm. It's like 22 a day to suicide, which is just unbelievable. So this is really helping bring that to the forefront and trying to get people more involved so that they know if they need help, where they can find it, and also to raise money and awareness for all of those organizations that are helping in that front. Military, I know, is near and dear to your heart, too.
6: Yes, it is. My brother served, and a few of my family members did, and truly, like, when they get out of those experiences and combat, coming back home, getting them regulated is the most important thing. And there's so many incredible organizations that do that. Yeah. And that's just incredible. I'm excited to be a part of tonight. Yeah. It's going to be a great night.
5: Trace is there. We've got Chris Young.
6: Trace.
5: I know, right? It's going to be a good night.
6: Hus is great. Who else is playing?
5: U.S. Army Chorus.
6: Oh, fun.
7: Yeah, they're the real deal.
5: That's just so powerful when you hear all of those voices together. Scotty Hastings is there. Just an incredible story. And we love, love, love Scotty. Breland is going to be there. He's love always Bree. A good time. And Hudson Westbrook. And then Raylan going to be there on the stage.
6: We're doing it tonight. My 21st time to play the Opry.
5: Is it 21?
6: 21. I can illegally drink at the Opry. I'm just kidding.
7: You get another. You get a gift at 25. So keep coming.
6: Really?
7: Yeah. Yeah.
6: Wow.
5: How about
6: my 20th was fun. I was excited about that. Yeah. My first time though was in 2014. We were talking about that earlier.
5: Yeah. I mean, it is one of those things. It's a milestone the very first time. You're never going to forget it. But then when you get invited back, you're like, okay, I think it would probably feel even more special the second time around because you're like, you liked me enough that I get to come back.
6: Yeah. The funniest thing, I remember moments by outfits.
5: Oh, yeah.
6: And now I've played so many times, I've forgotten the outfits that I've worn. So I need to, like, see if I can count them all in my head without, like...
7: That happens to me, too.
6: That
7: and I cannot
6: too.
7: Remember the outfit.
6: That's a classic lady thing. To be like, what did I wear this time? Last time I wore red. And the time before that I wore...
5: Yeah.
7: I do remember the first time I ever saw you live, though. Was what? Not at the Opry, but I believe it was on the Miranda Lambert tour.
6: Maybe
7: about a decade ago. Too. Yeah, that was a huge tour that time.
6: Yeah. It was awesome. Me and Miranda and her backup singer got tattoos together. This one.
5: Oh, you did?
6: Yeah, the little music note.
5: Oh, that's fun.
6: We got that in Oklahoma.
5: Was that like spur of the moment?
6: Hey, heck yeah. We were like, let's just go get tattoos. So,
5: are most of your tattoos spur of the moment or are they planned?
6: My first one was so planned out. Everything else has been pretty much spur of the moment. I'm not going to lie.
5: Really?
6: I mean, I've had a thought, and then the thing about me is when I'm on something, I'm like, okay, I have to have it now. But like my butterfly tattoo, I got, but I was kind of wanting one, but mm-hmm. I just didn't do it. And then I went to that Hardy event that he had, the Hardy yes. Fund. And we were backstage, and I was like, you know what? It's butterfly season. I'm going to get a tattoo. And as I was getting it, Ella Langley walks in, and I'm just like, oh, I start crying. I was like, why are you coming in here like this?
5: Oh, my gosh.
6: It was so sweet. I know.
7: Well,
5: it's awesome. It was awesome.
7: And you have your Dolly shirt on.
6: I have my Dolly shirt.
7: So it's kind of full circle.
6: My mom's at Dollywood today.
5: Oh, she is.
7: We love Dollywood.
6: She's leaving at 2:00. She has a car service picking her up because my mom can't see. And so she's a car service picking her up and driving her straight to the Opry, and she'll be here tonight.
5: Oh,
6: my mom is awesome. Yeah.
5: That's amazing.
6: She's so cute.
5: Did she want to go to Dollywood because Dolly had passed? Or
6: well,
5: they already had a ticket.
6: They had this all planned, and but she said it's been beautiful today. Like it's just yeah.
5: That's perfect.
6: I can't talk about Dolly. I'll start crying.
5: Same.
6: I'm just like, that woman is so incredible. She's just a light.
5: It's one of those things, I don't think we're ever going to be over it.
6: Yeah.
5: I think about it more than I'd like to admit. And I just had somebody else post on Facebook. She said, I wanted to talk about Dolly, but I can't do it without crying. And I'm like, it's still too soon. She said, I think it's always going to be too soon.
6: And I agree.
5: Yeah.
6: I think the biggest thing we can take away from Dolly's legacy is she had so many incredible accolades, but her kindness and her love for people and her community and the ones that she loved and her fans, that's what people are talking about more. And it's like, that's what life's about. I mean, of course, all these other things are awesome, amazing. Her funny stories. I mean, she's a queen in so many ways. But the way that she loved people and gave back, it's just like, it's unlike anything else.
5: Did you get to have some interactions with her?
6: I did. I met her for the first time when I was nominated for New Female Vocalist at the ACMs in 2016. And I saw her and I just started crying. And I mean, and she was like, honey, you don't need to do that. She wiped my tears off my face, gave me a hug. We talked for 2 seconds and then we went to go take a photo. And this is the part I have a video of. And she fixed my dress to make sure it looked good in the photo. And then a couple months later, I got to do a Cracker Barrel thing with, Cracker Barrel where we got to sit down with Dolly and ask her questions. And, I mean, I'll just never forget it. I mean, those moments were beyond special. It's just like,
5: yeah,
6: I can't even believe I got to say I met her, you
5: yeah.
6: know,
5: yeah,
6: and more than that, got to spend time with her. So it was great.
5: So special.
6: So sweet.
5: Well, introduce your band for us.
6: Yes, we got Brian over here.
5: Hi, Brian.
6: Brian Mons.
5: got up early.
6: He's the best. He got up early to hang. And speaking of girls and women and Dolly and Opry debut, I figured we would do my biggest song, God Made Girls. I love this song so much because I wrote it with three incredible women, Lori McKenna, Liz Rose, who is obviously a legend when it comes to Taylor's early stuff, and Nicole Galyon, and we are all 10 years apart. And I'll never forget just that day, us not knowing what we were going to write about, and then we just started talking about what it was like to be a girl and just all these different things. And I said, you know, I was like, that's why God made girls. And we were just sitting on the couch, and I said that at Liz's house, and we wrote this song in 45 minutes. And it's a song that started it off, so let's do it.
5: All right, here it is, Raylan.

0: Thank you.
1: Raylan, thank you for coming in and seeing us this morning.
0: Of course. Thank you for having me.
1: Going to be on the stage tonight at the Grand Ole Opry. Tune in at 7 o'clock, everybody. That's when the big red curtain goes up, and we will see you back here tomorrow.
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1: 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Have a great day, everybody. We'll see you tomorrow.
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10: NBC News Radio, I'm Michael Kastner. The eyes of the political world turn to Texas today, where the Republican National Committee's first ever midterm convention gets underway in Dallas. President Trump, who is already set to deliver tonight's keynote speech, will also deliver the closing address on tomorrow's night, too. Oil prices have been pushing up following new strikes between the U.S. and Iran. NBC's Alice Barr.
11: U.S. Central Command says it destroyed five Iranian oil tankers in response to attempted attacks on an American warship. Iran then firing back against U.S. forces in Jordan, though a U.S. official says the missiles were blocked.
10: The U.S. is applying both military and economic pressure on Iran as peace talks continue to fail. The NFL regular season kicks off with a Super Bowl 60 rematch today. The Seahawks are set to raise their championship banner against the runner-up New England Patriots at home in Seattle. Michael Kastner, NBC News Radio.
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12: I'm WSMV for First Alert meteorologist Stefano DiPietro. High heat and humidity today, temperatures in the mid-90s, a heat index between 100 to 105 degrees. Mostly sunny, but we can't rule out an isolated shower this afternoon. Down to the 70s tonight, mid-90s again tomorrow with a heat index around 100. Look for a few little passing rain showers late in the day and overnight. We'll start off Friday with a few scattered showers and some rumbles of thunder. Friday afternoon will be cooler, though, and drier. Temperatures fall to near 90.
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There she goes. That is Shania this morning on 650 AM WSM. Would you close it behind me? Thank you. This is WSM, and we are jumping into 120 minutes of music with no commercials. Thank you to Puckett's for letting us do this. Little Texas on WSM.

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0: 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Ooh.

Dan and Shay. If you need somebody, don't be afraid, just say so. This is WSM. I'm Mike Terry. He is a member of the Grand Ole Opry. Scotty McCreary.

Didn't see that one coming. That is Firecracker. I'm Mike Terry. 120 minutes of music with no commercials. Again this morning, we start every morning after the Kelly Sutton Show at 10 o'clock. Hudson Westbrook painted you pretty on 650 AM WSM.

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It's WSM, 120 minutes of music, no commercials, thanks to Puckett's. This is Clay Walker.

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1: Sierra Hall. All I ever need is you. It's WSM. I'm Mike Terry. Don't have the dates just yet. 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

That's John Party with the Dirty Boots. John and wife Summer going through a divorce. Very open about it, keeping it very amicable. This is WSM with 120 minutes of music and no commercials. And thank you again, Puckett, for making it possible. Here's

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That's Alan Jackson spending time with us here in the real world. December, we've got the TV special from the June concert. Don't have the specific date yet, but that'll be in December, and the live album on New Year's Eve. I'm Mike Terry. Good morning. This is WSM with 120 minutes of music, zero commercials, and Parker McCollum

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0: What a great song. Grand Ole Opry stars on WSM. I'm Mike Terry. I just, one of them girls. He's Lee Bryce. He's on WSM.

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Have you heard the remix? 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I'm reserving judgment. I'm Mike Terry with the Bellamy Brothers.

0: 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We're waking up
1: the country. I'll do the hosting, okay?

he's in Chicago this week. Tomorrow, Friday, Saturday, then a matinee on Sunday. Garth, he's out on the road. I'm Mike Terry. 120 minutes, all music, no commercials. It's brought to us again today by Puckett's. You got wheels? Good. Then you can join Susie Vargas.

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1: With the devil driving a coupe de ville as it disappears over the hill. 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
4: 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I'm Chris Caraccio.
5: President Trump will give remarks both nights of the Republican National Committee's first ever midterm convention in Dallas. Trump, who's already set to deliver tonight's keynote speech, will also give the closing address on tomorrow's night two. Vice President Vance will headline the second night's keynote. The program features more than 100 items, including a showcase of candidates in key swing districts and sessions on banning stock trades by lawmakers, federal immigration enforcement, and contrast between Republican and Democratic policy agendas. Lindsey Clancy's ex-husband has warned conspiracy theorists to knock it off or face consequences. Online theories have been spreading that Patrick Clancy was somehow involved in the 2023 deaths of the couple's three children. His wife admitted to killing them, blaming postpartum psychosis, but her trial ended in a hung jury last week. Patrick Clancy issued a statement yesterday saying that the spread of blatant and baseless falsehoods must stop. His attorney is threatening legal action. I'm Chris Caraccio, NBC News Radio.
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He is Jelly Roll with his Heart of Stone. I'm Mike Terry. Here in the middle of a workday, it's a Wednesday, it's a hump day. 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
3: There's not a lot of women in country music that have gotten to graduate to that.

That is Dixie Bennings. If you watch 911 Nashville, you know exactly what I'm talking about. A TV series got renewed. Our second season begins the, 15th of October with Leanne Rimes as Dixie. I'm Mike Terry, playing myself this afternoon on WSN with Corey Kent.

0: talking about, girls. He's got himself a woman. I'm Mike Terry. We've got a lady every Monday night. She comes in. Nan Kelly is here Monday evenings with the heart of the night. 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
2: I'm Zach Bennett with today's Pure American Country Radio Minute, and it was on this date 30 years ago, in 1996, Bill Monroe died at age 84. Bill didn't merely become a star inside bluegrass, he helped build the language itself. He named his band the Bluegrass Boys after his home state of Kentucky, pushed that mandolin into the lead role, and developed the high, lonesome vocal sound he's known for. Then in 1945, he added Earl Scruggs and his revolutionary three-finger banjo style to the group, and with Lester Flatt on guitar, those late 40s recordings became the blueprint that other musicians started copying, and eventually, the band's name became the name of the music itself, bluegrass. Monroe kept recording and touring for decades, but the sound that he helped define had already come bigger than any one band. And Blue Moon of Kentucky, well, it remains one of the clearest places to hear the foundation. I'm Zach Bennett. That's the Pure American Country Radio Minute.
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1: From the Springer Mountain Farms Weather Center, here's your First Alert forecast.
6: I'm WSMB4 First Alert meteorologist Melanie Layden. The heat advisory continues through this evening. Some areas, the heat index will be around 105 degrees or hotter this afternoon. Some spots may see a stray shower, but not everyone will get one. Better chances for rain come tomorrow and linger into Friday. Be sure to catch a weather update on the free First Alert weather app.

Blake Shelton. Let him in anyway. This is WSM. Thanks for letting us in this afternoon. Sharing the work day, you and I, shoulder to shoulder. A little help here from Eddie and T-Roy with Montgomery Gentry on WSM.

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0: Sierra Hall. That is Boom. I'm Mike Terry. We are 650 AM WSM. Tomorrow morning, every morning throughout the week, beginning at 6 o'clock, the Kelly Sutton Show with Kelly, Charlie, Annie. I was looking at some of the upcoming guests. Gretchen Peters is on the list. Tift Merritt, Skip Ewing, Billy Dean. 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
1: 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Ashley McBride connects us to John Anderson's comeback. We've got your requests for George Strait and Josh Turner. And Spotlight Year 2003 brings Randy Travis and Willie Nelson back to number one. I'm Zach Bennett. 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
3: This species will go, and they need these really old trees. They have to be 60 years plus, mostly pines. And what they'll do is they'll have to be patient, because it'll take them, you know, 3+ years just to extract or excavate one cavity.
4: And that's my next question. Wow.
3: It's a lot of work for these birds. And so, I mean, that's one of the challenges that they have on the landscape, is it just takes so long, and they need this specific habitat in order to maintain.
4: Yeah.
5: When were they last seen in Tennessee?
3: Well, according to the records, in 1994 on the Cherokee National Forest was the last sighting of the red-cockaded woodpecker in Tennessee. But before that, they had been pretty common in mature short-leaf pine habitats throughout the state, even at Savage Gulf, where we're going to be repopulating the bird. And so there are records, historic records from older years.
4: From that area?
3: From that area where we're going to be working.
4: Can we back up real quick and talk about that tongue? So you said it wraps around back up into it. Does it act as a cushion? Because these birds are banging trees with their beaks or whatever. So is it act like a cushion for the brain of that bird? How does that, I mean, or maybe not, but that's just how it.
3: Yeah, I mean, it's mainly so they can extend it and actually extract the insects and what the other prey items they need from the tree. But yeah, they do bang their head quite a bit. So it's no surprise that they don't get any migraines or headaches. They're definitely built for that.
4: Yeah, it's just crazy. Wildlife is crazy, and it's amazing sometimes.
5: So that white fringeless orchid, it's so beautiful, but is it associated with the pines?
6: Yes and no. We don't think of it as like a, it has to have pines to be there, but the habitat where we find it, up on the Cumberland Plateau in these acidic seeps. So if y'all been walking through the plateau forest and you come across an area where it feels squishy, you start to see moss on the ground, that's probably orchid habitat. They may be there, they may not, but we see those kind of isolated Cumberland Plateau wetlands in these larger pine forests or pine hardwood forests. And so at Savage Gulf, we've got the orchid in one of these little wetlands surrounded by mature pine trees. And that's where we start to have all the ingredients for one of these multi-species projects.
5: Wow. So I know the shortleaf pine is tied to fire. Is the orchid tied to fire? I'm going down a rabbit hole.
6: Yeah, no, this is great. This is great. The fire.
4: I'm like, well, these notes on the page.
5: No, sorry.
6: So in a different way. So we think about the pine needing fire to create bare ground so those cones and the seeds within can germinate. The orchid isn't necessarily relying on fire in that way, but it does rely on that periodic disturbance. The orchid can get shaded out very easily. The orchid can get outcompeted. And so to maintain that habitat, fire has been the most effective tool, probably historically and definitely for us as land managers today. It's a lot cheaper. It doesn't rely on a bunch of herbicide. It's quicker And so we use fire as a tool to maintain that habitat and keep the orchids happy.
5: And therefore keep shortleaf pine and that habitat. Okay, this is also not on the page. Look at me just, I'm hopping away here now. Yeah. But I heard you all speaking earlier. Tell us about the other species that are going to benefit from this type of habitat.
4: Which always happens when, seems like it always happens when you do habitat improvements.
5: Yes.
3: Yeah, I mean, this is going to be great for not only the red-cockaded woodpecker and the white fringeless orchid. We have a lot of species of greatest conservation need that are identified in our Tennessee State Wildlife Action Plan that are also going to benefit.
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10: NBC News Radio. I'm Chris Caraggio. President Trump will give remarks both nights of the Republican National Committee's first ever midterm convention in Dallas. Trump, who's already set to deliver tonight's keynote speech, will also give the closing address on tomorrow's night two. Vice President Vance will headline the second night's keynote. The program features more than 100 items, including a showcase of candidates in key swing districts and sessions on banning stock trades by lawmakers, federal immigration enforcement, and contrast between Republican and Democratic policy agendas. A severe weather threat is taking aim at millions from the Central Plains to western New York. The strongest storms of the day are expected to be over the eastern Great Lakes. NOAA Storm Prediction Center has issued a level 2 out of 5 risk of severe thunderstorms for parts of Ohio, Pennsylvania, and New York. Wind gusts of up to 60 miles an hour are expected to be the main threat. Elsewhere, a level 2 out of 4 flash flood risk is covering parts of Illinois, Missouri, and Kansas. I'm Chris Caraggio, NBC News Radio.
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bit, please. I would be 100% in agreement with Bill Vassar. Just another day here in paradise. I'm Mike Terry. 6:50 a.m. WSM from Toy Story 5, Taylor Swift.

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0: That is Hardy with one of our favorite country songs. I'm Mike Terry here at 650 AM WSM. So next Thursday, 17th, we're headed to Fairlane Hotel. 5 o'clock, backstage, Aaron Cooper is going to sit down with Tiger Lily Gold, two of my favorite ladies. 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It's on Union Street, downtown. 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
6: I'm WSMV4 First Alert meteorologist Melanie Layden. The heat advisory continues through this evening. Some areas, the heat index will be around 105 degrees or hotter this afternoon. Some spots may see a stray shower, but not everyone will get one. Better chances for rain come tomorrow and linger into Friday. Be sure to catch a weather update on the free First Alert weather app.

is Willie. Back out on the road again. Oh, by all means. By all means, round of applause. Thank you. This is WSM. I'm Mike Terry. Getting the workday done, you and I, together. Something the guys do, girls do too. I don't mean to leave the ladies out. Sawyer Brown with one for the girls.

last time you wrote a note and signed it with X's and O's? How long has it been? I can remember as a kid, you know, you'd get notes from your grandparents. My grandmother always signed it with X's and O's. Birthday cards, that sort of thing. Patricia Yearwood, X's and O's. This is WSM. I'm Mike Terry.

0: Do I have to spell it out for you? T-R-O-U-V-L-E, Travis Trace. Covering the Elvis classic right there. This is WSM. I'm Mike Terry. Speaking of classics, Opry Country Classics. The fall season is underway. Tomorrow night, Larry Gatlin will be hosting again. Crystal Gayle is with us. Bryce Leatherwood. Mo Bandy is coming in. How about that for a treat? And, of course, Steve and Rudy. So you've got the Gatlin brothers in their entirety. Come join the fun. Opry Country Classics tomorrow night. 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
10: The first ever Republican National Committee midterm convention is starting today in Dallas. President Trump is set to deliver remarks at both nights of the convention. Vice President J.D. Vance will headline the second night's keynote. A wrongful death lawsuit has been filed following the fatal Amazon cargo jet crash at Miami International Airport. Attorneys with Morgan & Morgan filed the complaint on behalf of the widow of 53-year-old Yoel Rodriguez Naranjo, one of the five cleaning crew workers killed in the runway overrun. The lawsuit accuses Amazon and operator 21 Air of severe negligence, pilot error, and utilizing a 32-year-old aircraft. Apple is rolling out new devices today. The event, called Surprise and Shine, is expected to feature the long-awaited debut of a foldable iPhone. It'll also be a big moment for Apple's brand new CEO, John Ternus, with this being his first launch event after taking over for Tim Cook. I'm Chris Caraccio, NBC News Radio.
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Maddie, and Tay. A couple of girls in a country song this afternoon. I'm Mike Terry. I'm a guy on the radio with Joe Nichols and a girl whose clothes are falling off.

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0: the chicks.
1: Goodbye, Earl. How many of you, now be honest, especially when that was a relatively new song, how many of you drove up and down 109, glancing over into the woods just to see? This is WSM. I'm Mike Terry. Good afternoon. It's a Chevy Silverado. It's a white one. It belongs to Bailey Zimmerman.

0: Eli Young Band. Even if it breaks your heart. It's WSM. I'm Mike Terry. It's not too early. Fall begins in a couple of weeks. So we are, we're thinking about the holidays. Specifically, we're thinking about ringing in the new year. And again this year, we get to do that with Old Crow Medicine Show. They'll be at the Ryman two nights, December 30th and then the 31st to ring in the new year. 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
6: I'm WSMB4 First Alert meteorologist Melanie Layden. The heat advisory continues through this evening. Some areas, the heat index will be around 105 degrees or hotter this afternoon. Some spots may see a stray shower, but not everyone will get one. Better chances for rain come tomorrow and linger into Friday. Be sure to catch a weather update on the free First Alert weather app.

There's Trace Adkins. All the lights are on. It's WSM. I'm Mike Terry at the Opry Saturday night. John did this song. It was great. Lady Lay Down, John Conley on WSM. Dear

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0: This is WSM. I'm Mike Terry. Thank you for gathering with me today. We have American Songster Radio coming up on Sunday. Dom Flemons and his wife, Vania Kennard, are in. 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
11: 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I'm Chris Caraccio.
12: President Trump says he's looking forward to speaking at the Republican National Committee's first ever midterm convention in Dallas. Before departing for Texas today, he told reporters at Joint Base Andrews he expects a tremendous crowd will hear all that his administration has accomplished. Trump will address the attendees tonight at the American Airlines Center and also will deliver the closing address tomorrow night. Republicans are trying to lock in their candidates before midterms with control of the House and Senate on the line. Millions from the Central Plains to Western New York are preparing for severe weather today. The strongest storms of the day are expected to be over the eastern Great Lakes. NOAA Storm Prediction Center has issued a level 2 out of 5 risk of severe thunderstorms for parts of Ohio, Pennsylvania, and New York. Wind gusts of up to 60 miles an hour are expected to be the main threat. Elsewhere, a level 2 out of 4 flash flood risk is covering parts of Illinois, Missouri, and Kansas. I'm Chris Caraccio, NBC News Radio.
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13: A very dynamic day coming up on the show this afternoon. Our guest coming in at 3:30 has starred on Broadway, worked with Steven Spielberg, and now is planting his flag in country music here in Nashville. Miles Ehrlich coming in to talk about his debut country album that came out just a few days ago. We're going to spin some songs from that record as well. And then as we get closer to tonight's very special Grand Ole Opry, we have Babs Chase with Face the Fight Night coming in to talk about the incredible initiatives they have to help veterans and improve, protect, and raise awareness about their mental health, how you can be a part of that initiative, and what you could learn. That is coming up closer to tonight's Grand Ole Opry show. We also have music from Garth Brooks rolling in just a minute. That's a little hint at which song it might be. Tim McGraw, he's up first.

it's rolling all right. Just like the Tide did against East Carolina last weekend. And hopefully again this weekend. It's WSM. Happy Wednesday. I'll be going to Michigan for the very first time this weekend. We're going to be going to Saginaw and Detroit. If you have any Michigan and specifically Detroit recommendations, restaurants to go to, places to see, bars to go to, call me. Give me some recommendations. 615-737-9650. Would love to know the best spots to hit up in Michigan this weekend.

0: 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We're waking up
1: the country. I'll do the hosting, okay?

Coetzel teaming up with Ella Langley for a duet right there. That song is called Jaded on WSM. We have an incredibly special Grand Ole Opry tonight. We have Face the Fight Night, where we are helping to bring awareness to and further prevent veteran suicide. We have an incredible lineup tonight to support this cause, including Trace Adkins, Chris Young, Breland, Scotty Hastings, Hudson Westbrook, Raylan, and the U.S. Army Chorus. 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

0: That's Thomas Rhett on WSM. And our guest coming up in just a couple of minutes, a singer, songwriter, multi-instrumentalist, Broadway star, TV star, screen star, all of it. And now has planted himself firmly in Nashville, and his debut country album, Handcrafted, is out now. It's only been out in the world for a couple of days, and Miles Ehrlich is going to be in studio to chat all about it. And we're going to spin some music from it. That's coming up on the other side of the break. Don't move.
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6: I'm WSMV4 First Alert meteorologist Melanie Layden. The heat advisory continues through this evening. Some areas, the heat index will be around 105 degrees or hotter this afternoon. Some spots may see a stray shower, but not everyone will get one. Better chances for rain come tomorrow and linger into Friday. Be sure to catch a weather update on the free First Alert weather app.

0: Our guest right now is a singer, songwriter, multi-instrumentalist, producer, and actor who has already had a pretty wild entertainment career, or you could just say life, fully planting his flag now in country music. He starred as Billy in Billy Elliot, the musical. He appeared in Steven Spielberg's West Side Story, a major cast member on The Next Step. He's appeared in Motorhead's. And his debut album, Handcrafted, came out just 5 days ago. Please welcome Miles Ehrlich.
1: Hey, hey, hey. Well, thank you so much for that intro, and thank you for having me, Aaron.
0: Oh, my gosh.
1: So exciting.
0: Yes, this is so exciting. I've been so excited to have your energy in the studio today because even just listening to your debut album, you can just tell and hear what an effervescent, energetic person you are.
1: Truly, that means a lot. Thank you.
0: Yeah,
1: thank you, truly.
0: Of course. Now, there's so much to cover about you as a human. You have had more chapters in your career at this point in your life than most people could ever say they'll have in a lifetime. Broadway, TV, Spielberg, dance. And now you're making country music in Nashville. So having experiencing all of these really intense and different and interesting chapters in your life, how has that impacted or sculpted your identity as a songwriter now?
1: Wow, what a great question. Well, I grew up in the country. I grew up on country music and every type of music. My grandmother trained me in classical piano growing up, and you know, my first concert my dad took me to was Kiss. And so I grew up listening to everything from classical to rock and roll. And then everything that I have done up until this point, I feel like has I don't know, prepared me for where I'm at right now in my life, all the way from Broadway to stages to on screen, on sets. And I just feel like all of it has, like I said, led me to where I am right now. Lots to learn, lots to grow still, but this is just a really cool time for me. And I felt like right now was the time I needed to drop this album and say all these things I wanted to say.
0: Yeah. So having these different experiences, performing in front of all different types of audiences in different ways, what confidence did that instill in you to take this leap? Because you went all in. You're like, I'm moving to Nashville. You've been here 2 years?
1: Yeah, just about 2 years. I mean, I've been coming back and forth for about four or five, but fully jumped in and packed my truck up, got a U-Haul, put my dog in the truck, and we moved down, about 2 years ago. And I think everything that I've done and in my life so far has taught me that if you're going to do something, you need to go all the way in. There's no, you know, half foot in, half foot out. You have to just do it, and you have to trust yourself, take the risk, and go for it. And that's always been my mentality. So,
0: I mean, especially in any sort of entertainment career, you have to look at it that way. And to really commit to Nashville, which it's not just a place, it's an entire lifestyle of how
1: it is.
0: Was it easy to jump all in?
1: No, okay. Definitely not. I think there's a lot of people that can relate to this, people that have moved here, is that when I first moved here, I mean, I knew nobody. I didn't know a single person here. And there were a lot of lonely nights and a lot of lows, a lot of highs, but something kept pulling me back here. Something told me that I needed to be here. And little by little, I started finding my people, finding my community, finding friends that started feeling like family. And this place just, I just knew that I had to be here. And but it was not easy. I know a lot of people can relate to that. But again, you just got to keep going.
0: What has stood out to you, maybe the biggest similarity and the biggest difference between forming your own creative supportive community in theater in places like New York City versus coming to Nashville and jumping into the community here?
1: That's a great question too. I feel like they both have some similarities. I think on Broadway in New York, a lot of the musicals, they're ensembles, and there's a group of people together. And I think right off the bat, you start meeting those people and you start working together right away. Whereas in Nashville, a lot of the times, it's just solo artists here.
0: Yeah.
1: And we're all kind of doing our own thing in our own way, on our own timeline. And I think that's what makes it a little bit harder to find your people. Whereas on Broadway, everyone's just already together, you know? So I think that would probably be the best way to explain that.
0: Because they're you're right. They're very different things because they're obviously very different geographically. But then the cultures are so different with a fair amount of overlap because everybody wants everyone to succeed.
1: Of course.
0: Yeah.
1: Yeah, absolutely. Yep.
0: So now that you have this beautiful, just uplifting, exuberant debut record, Handcrafted, out now, you really held true to that title, because it's my understanding you recorded it live at Castle Recording Studios.
1: Everything was live off the floor, real musicians, real hands on the board, everything.
0: Yeah. And was that comfortable for you? Because when you're performing in a live setting, as you do so many times in musicals, you know, the music is being played for you right there.
1: On the spot, yeah.
0: It was that part of your decision to do this because it was familiar? Did you just want to go at it from a very organic approach?
1: Mm-hmm. That's a great question. I had always wanted to make a record live off the floor with real musicians. I never had the opportunity. It was always just me, myself, and I in the studio. And when I was given the opportunity working with David and Dan Huff, I knew that I was like, we have to do this and we have to just go for it. I think part of it was because of, like what you said, with Broadway and doing everything kind of live on the spot, but also just because it's classic. And a lot of the records I grew up listening to were done that way. And so I wanted to do it that way too.
0: Well,
1: I'm lucky for that too.
0: Yes. Yeah. And bringing your expertise, you already had so many tools in your tool belt to bring to this project, but of course a challenge, right? Because this is different from anything you've done before.
1: This is absolutely very much so.
0: We're gonna play a couple songs from it. The first one we have queued up, we have All I Needed.
1: Yes.
0: What would you like the world to know about this song before we play it live on WSM radio?
1: Man, what would I like the world to know? I would love if people can take away from this song, if they hear something in this song that they can relate to, or they love, or they want to feel, I mean, enjoy it and take it all in. And I mean, the song's about, you know, needing someone so bad and not realizing that you needed them until a little bit later. Mm. So,
0: well,
1: enjoy it.
0: Certainly something that people listening today can use in their life right
1: Absolutely.
0: Now.
1: Absolutely.
0: All I Needed, Miles Ehrlich on WSM from his debut album, Handcrafted. We'll be back with more chatter, and we're going to play another song in just a second. Don't move.

0: All I Needed, Miles Ehrlich from his debut album, All Over the World on WSM Radio. Such a dynamic song.
1: Thank you.
0: That's something I noticed about listening through this whole record, Handcrafted, is, again, I bring things back to theater because I know that's your background, but mm-hmm. I have a slight background in it too. And yeah. So I hear it. Like, there are so many dynamics and sort of like peaks and valleys in each yep. of these songs, even if they're generally upbeat.
1: Right. Yeah.
0: That's beautiful.
1: Thank you. And it's very important to me, and I appreciate you saying that. Yeah. Music is very important to me. And when I make a lot of these songs, it starts with the music first, which is not the most normal with right. songwriting. A lot of people just kind of start on a guitar and write a song. But I love to get an idea, chord progression put together, and that mm-hmm. inspires me. And I take, you know, ideas from real life, and then I put that to the music. And that's kind of how I do it. But music is important to me, you know.
0: And you play so many different instruments. How many do you play?
1: The three main, I mean, guitar, drums, and piano are kind of my thing. I grew up, started in classical piano, and I kind of picked up a few other things. And then I can get by on a few other extra instruments as well.
0: Get by. You could probably do better than most people.
1: And I try.
0: It makes you a Swiss Army knife here in Nashville mm-hmm. to be able to do that.
1: Thank you.
0: Would you ever consider a record where you play all of the instruments on it?
1: Absolutely. I mean, before this album came out, I mean, all the music that I have put out, I did do that.
0: Oh, wow.
1: It was always just me, and not because I didn't really, you know, I didn't want to collaborate with other people. I just didn't know a lot of people, and sure. I knew I needed to get things done, so I would just figure it out and do it myself. But, I mean, moving forward, yeah, again, for sure I would too, but I love collaborating.
0: Yeah.
1: So, yeah.
0: Well, that's also a good thing and a very Nashville thing.
1: It is.
0: People love to collaborate yep. in every aspect when it comes to the song.
1: 100%. Yep.
0: Yeah. Okay, so Miles Ehrlich, live in studio with us right now. He has performed on Broadway, of course, starring as Billy Elliot. In Billy Elliot, he's been in a film production of West Side Story. Now you're in Nashville, mm-hmm. which means you are familiar with both of the Broadways.
1: That's right. That's right. Both Broadways.
0: So I put together a game where on the spot,
1: okay.
0: you have to pick Broadway or Broadway.
1: Okay, I love it.
0: Okay?
1: Let's do it.
0: All right. So 8 shows a week or Saturday night on Broadway.
1: Oh, that's a good one. Saturday night on Broadway. I got to give it to that.
0: Okay.
1: Yep.
0: All right. Very good. All right. Broadway audition okay. or you're on a pedal tavern on Broadway here in Nashville.
1: Oh, Broadway audition all day long. I'm not doing the pedal tavern. Nope.
0: That's so funny because those auditions can be grueling.
1: They are grueling. Yeah. I mean, they're extremely grueling and they're long too, but I think I'd prefer that over than getting all sweaty on a tavern.
0: And I respect that deeply, Miles.
1: Thank you.
0: Okay. Learn a full dance combo in 10 minutes
1: yep.
0: or learn a country song and you have to play it within 10 minutes.
1: Oh, that's a good one. Oh, I'm going to go with learn a country song in 10 minutes and play it. Yeah, I'm going to go with that one.
0: You can play so many different instruments. It'd probably be pretty easy.
1: Yeah, maybe. Might be a challenge. We'll have to try it someday. Yeah.
0: Okay. Stage door full of theater fans okay. or a honky-tonk full of bachelorettes.
1: Oh, you know what? Stage door full of Broadway fans, New York fans. Yeah. Yeah. They're passionate.
0: Yeah.
1: They're passionate. I got to give it to that.
0: Oh, that's yeah. such a cool experience. I did it a couple times when I was younger.
1: Mm-hmm.
0: The coolest.
1: It is. It really is. Yep.
0: All right. Tap shoes or cowboy boots?
1: Oh, that's a good one. You know what? I'm going to go with cowboy boots because you can tap in cowboy boots and I have before.
0: What?
1: It's a real thing.
0: Where and how and why?
1: It's a real thing. Actually, in one of my recent music videos off this album called Gimme Love, I do a tap section in cowboy boots in the music video. So if you haven't seen it, go check it out.
0: Miles Ehrlich, he's done it all, folks.
1: Yep.
0: Okay, we're almost there. Okay. Show tune at karaoke or Friends in Low Places at karaoke? Some Garth Brooks.
1: Oh, Friends in Low Places. I got to give it to Garth Brooks. Come on.
0: Okay, two more.
1: Okay.
0: Times Square at midnight
1: okay.
0: or Nashville Broadway at midnight?
1: Nashville Broadway, don't kill me, but I got to give it to Times Square at midnight.
0: It's
1: something about
0: otherworldly.
1: It is. Yeah. Yep.
0: Okay. And finally,
1: okay.
0: opening night on Broadway
1: yeah.
0: or album release night in Nashville?
1: Mm. Oh, man, that's you're getting me here. You're getting me here in this one. Something very special about an opening night on Broadway, but I got to give it to album release night in Broadway because with those, you only get that one time for that. There's something about it, so I got to give it to that.
0: I think that's a good rationale.
1: Yep.
0: Because when you are such an accomplished performer like you, you can have multiple opening nights of
1: Thank
0: a Broadway production.
1: There we go.
0: Miles Ehrlich, it has been so cool to have you today.
1: Thank you so much for having me, truly.
0: Yeah, of course. And we're going to close with another great song from your debut album, Handcrafted, which is out now. We got 25 to Life.
1: Enjoy.
0: This is a very romantic and beautiful song. We're going to spin it for you now on WSM. Miles, we hope to see you again real soon.

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5: President Trump will address the Republican National Committee's first ever midterm convention later tonight in Dallas. He'll also deliver the closing address tomorrow night. Vice President J.D. Vance will headline the second night's keynote. The program features more than 100 items, including a showcase of candidates in key swing districts and sessions on banning stock trades by lawmakers, federal immigration enforcement, and contrasts between Republican and Democratic policy agendas. The first wrongful death lawsuit is being filed in connection with Sunday's deadly Amazon cargo jet crash at Miami International Airport. Attorneys with Morgan & Morgan filed the complaint on behalf of the widow of 53-year-old Yoel Rodriguez Naranjo, one of the five cleaning crew workers killed in the runway overrun. The lawsuit accuses Amazon and operator 21 Air of severe negligence, pilot error, and utilizing a 32-year-old aircraft. Five people were killed and five others were injured in the crash. I'm Chris Caraggio, NBC News Radio.
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7: A big thank you to Broadway film and music star Miles Ehrlich for coming by to share his debut country record with us today. 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Here's Zach Topp.

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Sawyer Brown on WSM. Alabama football fans decided to do something really funny and make Riley Green's bar in Midtown called Duck Blind the official University of Alabama football watching fan bar. And the reason that's funny is because even though Riley Green is from Alabama, he's an Auburn fan. But he's got Alabama fans taking it over on football game day. Here's Riley now.

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0: Charles Wesley Godwin with Opry star Luke Combs together here on WSM. This Saturday morning, you can spend some time with Bill Cody on the airwaves. Every Saturday now from 9 to 10 a.m., we got the Essential Bill Cody Collection for you. A full hour with the country music that Bill loved and some of his favorite conversations with his friends over the years. 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
2: I'm Zach Bennett with today's Pure American Country Radio Minute, and it was on this date 30 years ago in 1996, Bill Monroe died at age 84. Bill didn't merely become a star inside bluegrass, he helped build the language itself. He named his band the Bluegrass Boys after his home state of Kentucky, pushed that mandolin into the lead role, and developed the high, lonesome vocal sound he's known for. Then in 1945, he added Earl Scruggs and his revolutionary three-finger banjo style to the group, and with Lester Flatt on guitar, those late 40s recordings became the blueprint that other musicians started copying, and eventually, the band's name became the name of the music itself, bluegrass. Monroe kept recording and touring for decades, but the sound that he helped define had already come bigger than any one band. And Blue Moon of Kentucky, well, it remains one of the clearest places to hear the foundation. I'm Zach Bennett. That's the Pure American Country Radio Minute.
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1: From the Springer Mountain Farms Weather Center, here's your first alert forecast.
6: Feels like temperatures right around 100 to 105 degrees. I'm WSB4 First Alert Meteorologist Darius Mack. We do have a heat advisory that goes until 8 o'clock this evening. Eventually, we are going to be expecting some relief on the way, arriving on Thursday with scattered showers and thunderstorms. In the meantime, it's going to be mostly dry, temperatures easing down into the 80s after sunset. Lows fall into the 70s later tonight. We look at better rain chances tomorrow.

0: Tonight is a really special and important evening at the Grand Ole Opry. Tonight's show is dedicated to Face the Fight and this mission of preventing veteran suicide through community, support, connection, and especially this evening, music. And to share more about this incredibly important cause, we have Babs Chase in the studio back with us again. She is the executive director of Face the Fight. Welcome, Babs. It's so good to see you.
1: It is such a pleasure to be back with you. Thank you so much for the opportunity.
0: Oh, my goodness. Of course. I mean, you know, the radio and the Grand Ole Opry, we love keeping things upbeat and positive and moving. But moments like these and occasions like these are so important to just stop and talk about the reality that we have. And before we talk about tonight and the lineup and all of the wonderful things happening on the Opry stage, Babs, for somebody hearing about Face the Fight for the very first time right now, what is this movement?
1: So Face the Fight was launched 3 years ago by USAA, Reach Resilience, and the Humana Foundation because they realized we had a national crisis and there was not enough being done. The private sector needed to step up. One of the hardest things to face, we have lost over 140,000 veterans to suicide since 2001. Mm. And as we think about and come up on this 25th anniversary of 9/11, we think about the millions who have raised their hands to serve and the families serving alongside them. And then you look at a number as large as that with 140,000, that would fill the Opry almost 32 times.
0: That's right.
1: But when you think about that, there's hope. Yeah. And that's what we've got to remember. Tomorrow's World Suicide Prevention Day. Mm-hmm. And what we really want to think about is what we can do. Veteran suicide is not inevitable. It's preventable. Mm-hmm. And that's why Face the Fight exists. Bringing together organizations, resources, tools, so everyone can get involved and make a difference to help save lives.
0: This is always such an important topic to bring up, no matter when. But you're so right about all of the important timing of talking about this right now with you, Babs.
1: Right.
0: So when we hear the phrase veteran suicide prevention, and I think a lot of people might picture someone that's in crisis right now, right? But your work and the work around this starts earlier than that, doesn't it?
1: It really does. And I think part of it is if you are connected to the military community and you care, you've got a role to play. Mm-hmm. And that's what's important. We want people to understand sometimes it's just realizing that somebody may be having a bad day.
0: Yeah.
1: But the better prepared you are to have a conversation just to show you care. Mm-hmm. I mean, if you think about it, all of us just want to be seen. You want to be heard. You want to be valued. And when you think about that, there's so much that we can just take little extra steps. Mm-hmm. Whether it's, like I said, learning how to talk about suicide, reducing stigma around mental health.
0: Yeah.
1: And again, huge. It's not always mental health. Oftentimes, it's just somebody having a bad day. Yeah. And how do you support them? And, you know, there's just so much about it. We've got some amazing organizations that have all kinds of ways they engage people because connection is such a big piece. Mm-hmm. We're trying to combat isolation.
0: Yes.
1: And the more people are seen, as we already talked about, and that connection is so powerful, and that's way upstream from when you get to where somebody may be in a real crisis.
0: Connection is a word I associate as being synonymous with the Grand Ole Opry. That's what we try to do every night, is getting people together to experience something magical and musical in a hallowed hall such as this. So it's wonderful to see Face the Fight and the Opry always coming together in this way. And you said, you know, thinking about how what people can do, what people can realize for those that might just be having a bad day or they might be concerned for somebody they know. If someone is worried about a veteran and what they might be experiencing, what should they say? And maybe conversely, what shouldn't they say?
1: You know, I would say more what we always tell people is don't be afraid to just ask, just check in.
0: Yeah.
1: One of the most important things that we talk about, and we're actually coming up later this month, will be Buddy Check Week and later in September. But all we're encouraging is check on a buddy. That text, that phone call, just taking someone out for a cup of coffee can make such a big difference.
0: Yeah.
1: And it's easy.
0: Yes.
1: So I don't want people to think this has to be hard. Mm. It's really not always, what do you not say? It's almost the silence that's harder.
0: Yeah.
1: And just taking that step to reach out, you never know what that timing's going to be and how you may save a life.
0: Yes. And, yeah. you know, something, everybody is busy, right? You're busy, I'm busy, everybody's right. running around. Yes. I found it really helpful that if I just put a reminder in my phone a couple times a month to be like, send two texts to some right. friends you haven't talked to in a while and just see how they're right. doing. That even just having that pop up on my phone in the middle of everything and just taking mm-hmm. that extra couple of seconds, right. that means so much.
1: It really does. And that's something everyone can do. Yeah. And that's what we encourage others to think about. Because think how much it means to you when you get that text.
0: Yes. Means especially, you know, go, go, go all the time. Everybody sees you online running around doing right. everything. To have somebody think about how you're doing and not just maybe what they're seeing on the outside.
1: Right.
0: That's huge.
1: They're taking time for the real conversation.
0: That's right.
1: And really seeing you.
0: Yeah. So Babs Chase in studio with us right now for Face the Fight Night happening at the Grand Ole Opry this evening. Let's talk a little bit more about yeah. Face the Fight. You mentioned the numerous organizations that help you in this mission. More than 300 organizations are involved right. with Face the Fight now. Can you tell us a little bit about those and why collaboration is such a huge part in solving and combating suicide for veterans?
1: I think what's been so special when we see these organizations step up is we've got organizations across the spectrum. Not all of them are focused on mental health.
0: Right.
1: So many of them, you know, I think about some of the ones that are represented on the Opry Plaza here tonight. You know, whether they are working with, you know, service animals or Operation Song. We had a chance to go visit Operation Stand Down Tennessee today.
0: Wow.
1: We also were with Creative Vets. And it's those that may be using song, maybe using the arts. Mm. There's so many different ways they can connect. But if you're specializing in the arts, you probably don't have a mental health professional on staff. But you can connect with another organization that's their specialty.
0: Yeah.
1: So what we're trying to do more through Face the Fight is find ways to complement.
0: Mm.
1: We don't need everybody to go hire mental health professionals. But we also don't need everybody to start bringing in music programs.
0: Sure.
1: How do we bring those together that find their area of expertise, that sweet spot?
0: Mm.
1: You know, our organization where we work out of is the Elizabeth Dole Foundation, and we focus on supporting the military veteran caregiver. Oftentimes, that's who's on the front line that's going to know when something's wrong.
0: Yeah.
1: But how we partner with other organizations is really important.
0: Can you share a little bit about what you were doing at Ole Red today and some of the special guests you had?
1: It was an absolutely spectacular morning. We were so fortunate to have a packed house at Ole Red. We had fantastic partners in addition to Humana Foundation that I've already talked about as sponsor the Opry. Here, we also had Opry supporting
0: yeah.
1: us at Ole Red, as well as Starbucks came in. And what we did was we brought in some amazing voices, some we've seen here on the Opry stage, Amy Grant.
0: Wow.
1: Gary Sinise, Scotty Hastings is going to be performing a little bit later this evening.
0: That's right.
1: But they all came and shared their stories. There was not a dry eye in that room, I can tell you that. But it was just how they shared what mattered to them, how they're using their voice, whether it's through song or just sharing messages with their fans. Or, you know, you think about someone like Gary, who took the Lieutenant Dan Band on world tour to go perform for our troops.
0: Yeah.
1: And then has continued to highlight and help heal with music through his son's music, through Max's
0: yeah.
1: music and that legacy. So those stories were so powerful. And then Amy Grant just talking about the importance of maybe when you're having a bad day, just like we talked about earlier, reach out to someone else.
0: Yeah.
1: Because by reaching out to someone else, you may realize they need help even more than you may have at the time.
0: Yeah.
1: So just encouraging others to take the time to support other people and how much better it'll make you feel.
0: Babs Chase with Face the Fight in studio that right now as we get ready for an Opry show dedicated to Face the Fight and their mission to end veteran suicide. You also mentioned our dear friend and member of the Opry Next Stage family, Tucker Wetmore. He's done several shows for Face the Fight and is doing something really spectacular with his ticket proceeds for his tour right now.
1: Absolutely. So Tucker is an absolute dream come true from an artist relationship for an initiative like Face the Fight. When we first met Tucker, it was our very first Face the Fight night, and it was his Opry debut. And when he found out what Face the Fight was about, it just, you know, and he said this personally, so I'm probably misquoting a little bit, but he shared that he had lost his grandfather, who was a veteran, to his battles at home.
0: Mm-hmm.
1: And what he came back, he was back for the second show last year. But his leadership team, his management team reached out and said, Tucker wants to donate. He's currently donating $1 from every ticket sold on this his Brunette World Tour back to Face the Fight.
0: Wow.
1: And it just, all of us are so moved by an artist like him using that brand and that voice to make a difference for so many.
0: Tucker Wetmore, if you're listening, thank you so much for all that you do. And Babs, it's been so special to have you in before tonight's really special Opry. If you're tuning in tonight for Face the Fight Night, we have Trace Adkins, Chris Young, Breland, Scotty Hastings,
1: yes,
0: Hudson Westbrook, Raylan, and of course, the U.S. Army Chorus in tonight. So Babs, thank you for all that you do with Face the Fight. And as a granddaughter of, I want to say, about a dozen veterans from all different branches of the military, this is such an important cause, and thank you for all
1: thank
0: that you do.
1: Such a privilege to be back with you. Thank you so much.
0: Of course. We'll see you next time, Babs.
1: Thanks.
0: Thank you.
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0: Now catch him on WSM. A week from tomorrow, so on September 17th, we're taking the show out of the studio and we're going downtown to the Fairlane Hotel, where we will have Backstage at Fairlane Hotel starring Tiger Lily Gold. We're going to be celebrating the release of a brand new song of theirs live on the radio in conversation. And then after the live radio chat that you can come and watch, you can mix and mingle and take photos with Tiger Lily Gold in the beautiful Fairlane Hotel lobby. Grab a drink, grab a snack. Oh, and did I mention it's totally free to come be a part of this? Come celebrate it being almost the weekend. Come enjoy happy hour with us at 5 o'clock next Thursday at Fairlane Hotel, starring Tiger Lily Gold. It's going to be a live radio broadcast. We hope to see you there.
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7: President Trump doesn't expect gas prices to come down before the midterm elections, but he told reporters at Joint Base Andrews today that oil prices will tumble and he expects gas will be below $2 a gallon right after the midterms. He also said he expects the Iran war to be over after the elections. AAA reports the national average for regular gasoline is now sitting at $4.22 a gallon. Trump again said that the high prices are a trade-off for Iran not having a nuclear weapon. Millions from the Central Plains to Western New York are preparing for severe weather today. The strongest storms of the day are expected to be over the eastern Great Lakes. NOAA Storm Prediction Center has issued a level 2 out of 5 risk of severe thunderstorms for parts of Ohio, Pennsylvania, and New York. Wind gusts of up to 60 miles an hour are expected to be the main threat. Elsewhere, a level 2 out of 4 flash flood risk is covering parts of Illinois, Missouri, and Kansas. I'm Chris Caraggio, NBC News Radio.
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0: It's 5 o'clock somewhere, and that somewhere is right here at Roy Acuff's house on the Grand Ole Opry Plaza. Hey, it's Erin helping you get home from work. You've made it halfway through the week. Congrats. Here's what's coming up. Still on the show, an Opry star released a new song today. It's called I Believe. You'll find out who it's by, and we'll spin it in just a little bit. Also, Garth Brooks, he's now announced the next stop on his tour, where all of the tickets at all of the shows are the same price, no matter where you sit. That's pretty cool. And then we are just under 2 hours away from tonight's Grand Ole Opry. That is all about the organization Face the Fight, helping support our veterans more and raise awareness and prevent veteran suicide, a very important cause the Opry is so proud to support tonight. Coming up, Stella Lefty music. She, of course, made her Opry debut just a few days back. We also got Alan Jackson. Up first, here's Parker McCollum.

big fan of any artist that releases new music on any day other than Friday. We love a new music Friday, right? 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Well, big shout out to Opry star Darius Rucker, who put out a new song today. It's called I Believe, and it's his first new music since Carolyn's Boy from 2023. And he is calling this song, quote, his love letter to America. 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

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You can check out the latest episode this Sunday night at 7 o'clock on 650 AM WSM. It's Jacob Hackworth with What Took You So Long on WSM. Got some Phil Vassar up next.

0: That's new music from Opry Next Stage artists Carter Faith and Wyatt Flores on WSM. Hey, Americana Fest. It's happening next week all over Nashville. Dozens of artists across probably dozens of venues performing roots and Americana music, and a pair of wristbands for access to those performances and showcases are going to be yours. I'll give you the cue to call on the other side of this break, but get ready. Free passes to Americana Fest for you coming up in just a couple of minutes.
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7: Feels like temperatures right around 100 to 105 degrees. I'm WSB4 First Alert meteorologist Darius Mack. We do have a heat advisory that goes until 8 o'clock this evening. Eventually, we are going to be expecting some relief on the way, arriving on Thursday with scattered showers and thunderstorms. In the meantime, it's going to be mostly dry, temperatures easing down into the 80s after sunset. Lows fall into the 70s later tonight. We look at better rain chances tomorrow.

You and a friend right now have a chance to experience Americana Fest. It goes down next week, and a pair of wristbands to go to the dozens of shows with dozens of artists across dozens of Nashville venues of your choosing are coming your way right now. If you would like to go to Americana Fest throughout the week next week for free, go ahead, call us right now, 615-737-9650. 615-737-9650. Caller number one is headed to Americana Fest. Good luck.

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Opry Stars, Old Crow Medicine Show. They're coming back to the Ryman for their annual New Year's celebration. 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And if you're the first caller with the right answer, you'll win a pair of tickets to that show from WSM. 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
5: NBC News Radio, I'm Scott Carr. President Trump is saying he does not expect gas prices to come back down before the midterms, telling reporters today oil prices will tumble and he expects gas will be below $2 a gallon right after the midterms. He said he also expects the Iran war to be over right after the elections. In just a few hours, President Trump will speak at the Republican National Committee's first ever midterm convention going on in Dallas. Trump will also deliver the closing address tomorrow night. Vice President J.D. Vance is set to give the second night's keynote speech. Voters in Rhode Island are taking part in one of the last primary days in the nation today, heading to the polls, deciding who moves forward in races for the Senate, House, and governor. Many are watching the Democratic primary for governor there today. Incumbent Governor Dan McKee's trying to fight off a strong challenge from businesswoman Helena Folks. Scott Carr, NBC News Radio.
1: Kicking it off with an artist about to perform in the Circle, the Opry Warm-Up Show, presented by Jeff Roberts and Associates, starts now.

star Trace Adkins, who will be stepping into the circle tonight for a very special Opry show. It's Face the Fight night this evening, where the coalition Face the Fight is here on site and represented as they continue their mission of bringing awareness to and ending veteran suicide. We're so excited to bring connection and music and love into the Opry House tonight. I see the Opry goers filing in, getting ready to get into their seats. And as we get closer to tonight's curtain going up, we're going to play a song from everybody on the lineup. Before, though, we got to play some Dolly Parton. Some Allison Krauss from Union Station is up next.

Allison Krauss in Union Station. It's the Opry warm-up show. We got about 47, 46 minutes until the curtain is going to go up tonight. 48 minutes, excuse me. And now we're going to hop back into our lineup. And tonight's Opry, it is a special one as we come together for Face the Fight Night. And our next artist knows firsthand just how powerful it can be to find purpose, connection, and healing through music. Scotty Hastings is a U.S. Army veteran and Purple Heart recipient who was shot 10 times while serving in Afghanistan in 2011. And in the years that followed, he battled PTSD, depression, and survivor's guilt until he found an unexpected outlet in music. And that journey ultimately brought Scotty right here to the Grand Ole Opry. He made his debut 2 years ago, and we are so thrilled to have him back on such a special night with I'm America. It's Scotty Hastings on the Opry Warm-Up Show.

0: Scotty Hasting back at the Grand Ole Opry tonight. And also on this evening's lineup, Breland, Chris Young, Raylan, Hudson Westbrook, Trace Adkins, and the U.S. Army Chorus.
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2: Once upon a time, Goldilocks had her leg broken in a crash. The medical bills were piling up fast, and she didn't know whatsoever to do. So she called three lawyers, bears. Yeah. So the first bear she called was so big, but Goldilocks felt small when the bear wouldn't return her calls and didn't treat her well at all. Maybe he was just too big. The second bear she called was small. 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So cute. 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

Breland with Thomas Rhett taking us to church right there on the Opry warm-up show. Breland back at the Grand Ole Opry tonight. We got 40 minutes until the curtain goes up for the Wednesday night Opry. And up next on our lineup, it is Ray Lynn. Hudson Westbrook is coming up next on WSM.

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Opry Next Stage artist Hudson Westbrook back at the Grand Ole Opry tonight. And we're very excited to welcome back this Opry member this evening. It's been a minute since we've seen him at the Grand Ole Opry, and he's coming up on his 9th Opry anniversary as a member. Yes, we're talking about Chris Young, who became an Opry member in October of 2017. It's Getting You Home on the Opry Warm-Up Show.

0: prolific hitmaker right there. His music has been streamed more than 9 billion with a B times. Wow. That's Opry star Chris Young back at the Grand Ole Opry tonight. It is Face the Fight night as we honor our veterans at the Grand Ole Opry House this evening. Your lineup also includes Trace Adkins, Breland, Scotty Hastings, the U.S. Army Chorus, Raylan, and Hudson Westbrook.
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1: From the Springer Mountain Farms Weather Center, here's your first alert forecast.
10: Feels like temperatures right around 100 to 105 degrees. I'm WSB4 First Alert Meteorologist Darius Mack. We do have a heat advisory that goes until 8 o'clock this evening. Eventually, we are going to be expecting some relief on the way, arriving on Thursday with scattered showers and thunderstorms. In the meantime, it's going to be mostly dry, temperatures easing down into the 80s after sunset. Lows fall into the 70s later tonight. We look at better rain chances tomorrow.
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Marty Stewart on WSM. It's the Opry Warm-Up Show, and we've gone through our whole lineup for tonight with 23 minutes to go in the evening before the curtain goes up. Your lineup, of course, includes Breland, Scotty Hastings, Chris Young, Hudson Westbrook, Ray Lynn, the U.S. Army Chorus, and Opry star Trace Adkins. We're going to keep rocking until that curtain goes up. Here's Keith Urban. Clint Black is up next.

fun that one to pretend like summer isn't going. I would love for summer to just be starting over again. It's WSM. This is the Opry warm-up show. 16 minutes until the curtain goes up for Face the Fight Night at the Opry. We're going to shuffle Opry stars until it's time for the show to begin. We got Brad Paisley, Lady A coming up. Travis Tritt, he's right now. Really?

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We're just minutes away from tonight's Grand Ole Opry.

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10: 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Ladies and gentlemen, here to start our show tonight, please welcome the United States Army Chorus.

One more time, everybody, for the United States Army Chorus. What a way to start the show. Well, welcome to the Grand Ole Opry presented by Humana. I'm your host for the evening, Kelly Sutton. And whether you're here with us in the Opry House tonight or you're listening to us on WSM Radio all around the world, we are certainly glad that you decided to spend your evening with us here at the show that made country music famous. Yeah, we can clap for that. In fact, whenever you guys clap and cheer and get excited, that means everybody all around the world can hear you. So I think we should practice. Ready? One, two, three. There you go. I think you're ready. Yeah, it's going to be a good night tonight. We are, in fact, the world's longest running radio show. Over 100 years and still going strong. We're really proud of that fact. You are in for a treat tonight. It is a special show. It is Face the Fight Night at the Grand Ole Opry. The Opry's presenting sponsor, Humana, has joined with Face the Fight organization to dedicate this show to bringing awareness and education about veteran suicide prevention. Absolutely. The Opry would like to extend a warm welcome to some special guests that we have in the audience with us here tonight. Face the Fight and Reach Resilience, the Elizabeth Dole Foundation, Humana, the Humana Foundation, CenterWell, and USAA. They're all joining us in the audience tonight. Can we give them a round of applause?